0: firm with a high-profile climate change case. Among several high-profile cases the High Court will take up, it's first heard arguments in a case out of Colorado related to whether lawsuits seeking to hold fossil fuel companies responsible for climate change can move forward in state courts. There's protests going on at Cornell University in upstate New York over that school's handling of a sexual assault case that's made national headlines. Jane Doe's filed a civil lawsuit related to an alleged incident in 2024 at the school's Chi Phi fraternity. Organizers say they have a full week of protests planned.
1: I think it's really hard. A lot of students don't know where to go if they need help.
0: Messages were found scrawled on some campus buildings this morning. One reading at Cornell, rapists are protected, protesters are expelled. People across Orange County, California say they felt shaking after a preliminary 3.5 magnitude earthquake hit this afternoon, about 20 miles southwest of Dana Point. I'm Scott Carr.
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0: up there with President Trump and Walter Williams and Thomas Sowell. These are all my heroes. They're all my heroes. Yep, I'll be right back.
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You know, ladies and gentlemen, it's always an honor to talk to Shelby Steele or Eli Steele, his son. Shelby Steele has done an enormous amount for this country.

0: It's taken enormous guts, enormous courage. And there's really a handful of people who've been in their position, his position, and has had the courage to speak out and write so beautifully and speak so beautifully. And I have his son, Eli Steele, with us right now, who's also a young man, may I say, being the age I am, of great courage and great loyalty to his father and his mother and so forth. And they have a documentary essay that's available called White Guilt. And it's a bold new documentary, father and son confront the uncomfortable truth that white guilt, not white racism, white guilt is the new evil reshaping societies across the globe. It is prescient. It is timely. And I want to welcome Eli to the program. Eli, welcome to the program. And tell us in more detail what the documentary is about.
1: First, Mark, thank you very much for having me. You and my father go way back.
0: Yeah.
1: So it's an honor to be on this show. And people are kind of starting, I would just like your audience to know that I am deaf. So I speak with a deaf accent. So that way they can know what that is. As for the documentary, we knew, I think my father was the one that had the ability to see what was going on in America. And he knew that you could not have a collision between the civil rights movement and white supremacy in the 1960s without some sort of fallout. White people were on top. And the civil rights movement said, no, you're on top because you use your race as your power. And race is immoral. And so the white fell. And that fallout was white guilt. Because whites, in a way, many whites wanted to get back on top. They wanted to be innocent of America's racial crimes. And so my father said, okay, well, this white guilt, I mean, that's the fallout. But I don't think even he predicted how much it would grow and how much it would devastate America and the rest. And so that's why we made this movie to document white guilt from the 1960s all the way to today. So you're going from the 1960s to October 7th. And you should see how powerful this force is and the invisible force. Most people don't understand it. They think it's Marxism. They think it's all these. And it is. I mean, those are all forces. But what is the Greece? They allowed the forces to enter our society. You need a grievance, and that is white guilt.
0: Now, so the white guilt that prevents our society as a whole, but certainly the ruling class, I suppose, from taking on not just black militancy at this point, but sort of this international militancy that comes out of the third world, like this Islamist movement and so forth and so on. Would you agree with that?
1: Yes. My father was a black liberationist in his early 20s. He believed that the third world, that the people of the third world should unite, I mean, people of color, the Philippine, the Palestinian, the black. We should all unite and take on the white oppression, whether it be the white supremacists in America or the Israelis in the Middle East. And so a lot of people never really saw this power or the ability for these powers to grow. But white guilt is very deductive because it really allows the tribalism and that divides us into the oppressed and the oppressor. And so the Palestinian, for example, and the black militant, for example, knew that if they could make themselves the victim and the white the oppressor, it would give them enormous power. And that's why my father's day, the white guilt, is literally the same day as black power. same thing with the Palestinians or the Islamists. Because if you can, the Palestinians in 1967 had just lost the war to Israel, another war. They knew they could not beat Israel on the battlefield. So how do you do that? You go into the minds of the people. You start spreading the liberation and ideology, which they, we, the people of color, are the victim of these white oppression. And white people have fallen because the colonial empires were falling, the American, you know, all of that. So there was an enormous amount of guilt and so forth. And that was currency, excuse my father's term, so that was currency of power. And to the Palestinian, the blacks in America, they all knew if they could exploit this power, it would get you, they would just go to wherever they can go. There's no mistake that we went from BLM in 2020 to October 7th in 2023. And in this transaction, white guilt is transaction because the whites buy innocent, the blacks, self-victimization. The Palestinians self-victimization. So the content in the transaction of the white, the minorities can the variable, the minorities can shift. That's why the Palestinians can easily go into that victim deep and, you know, so forth. So, so it's a perfect formula for the left.
0: That is brilliant. Brilliantly put. And I want people to know that in this documentary essay that's so important, you have some fantastic people in addition to your father and you. You have David Mamet, Baya Unger Sargon, Pastor Corey Brooks, Jody Shaw, Paul Rossi, Jason Riley, Raphael Mangual, Andrew Gutman, Seneca Scott, and others who refused to kneel, paid for it. And we're running out of time this segment. If people want to get and see this, where do they go?
1: They go to whiteguiltfilm.com. That's whiteguiltfilm.com. You can get it on Amazon, Apple TV, and Google Play.
0: So let's post that, Mr. Producer, whiteguilt.com. Amazon.com, Apple, folks. I really want you to enjoy this. I want you to see it. I want you to learn from it. I want you to share it with a whole lot of people. Eli, you're the best, man. My best to your whole family. God bless you.
1: Thank you so much, Mark. It's a true pleasure to be on. Thank you very much.
0: God bless you, my friend. We'll be right back.
2: 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Now, Rob Schmidt is on Newsmax tonight talking about the war for America's future. Rob Schmidt reveals that many Americans are embracing socialism, especially young people. 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A secure border, biggest tax cuts in history, inflation under control, lowest drug prices, largest crime drop ever, and so much more. Rob has the whole story on Trump and the media. So watch Newsmax on cable tonight. 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
4: This is your KFOX 14 news update. El Paso police are investigating a death that happened on Monday morning at Fox Plaza in South Central. Police officers were called out to the shopping center around 7. They say a person was found dead, and while the circumstances are still being investigated, the Crimes Against Persons Unit is handling the case. Police on Monday also identified the three people killed in a crash on Friday night in West El Paso at the intersection of Red and Southwestern. Police say the crash happened after two trucks T-boned each other. One of the the trucks crashed into a traffic pole. Police say 57-year-old Edgar Dominguez and 56-year-old Belsa Dominguez were in one of those trucks and died. The other truck driver, 49-year-old Rafael Mendoza, also died. Police say speed and alcohol are believed to be a factor in this crash. The woman killed along the border highway in Midway on Saturday was also identified. Police say 33-year-old Celeste Dominguez lost control of her car, veered off the road, hitting a light pole and causing the vehicle to catch fire. Police also believe speeding alcohol were factors in this crash. This has been your KFOX 14 News Update.
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6: From the KFOX 14 Severe Weather Center, I'm Chief Meteorologist Brad Montgomery. Fairly quiet weather for our Tuesday. Partly cloudy skies with a high around 84 degrees as we start to go a little warmer. Partly cloudy for your Wednesday, a little warmer yet with a high around 87. If we can see an influx in moisture, maybe about a 20% chance of a storm for your Wednesday. And we'll see partly cloudy, breezy conditions Thursday, high around 83. From the KFOX 14 Severe Weather Center, I'm Chief Meteorologist Brad Montgomery.
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0: want to get back to at least one clip from Justice Sam Alito on Life, Liberty, and Levin last night. He wrote this great book. And he talks about the Constitution. Each of us should really cherish it for so many reasons. One of the reasons he gives is it gives each of us personal direction. Let's check this out. Go.
1: You talk in the book about the Constitution actually is such a brilliant document, but it really is relatable to ordinary people. It gives us guidance and direction, each American, each person. What did you mean by that?
2: I said this at a commencement address at a college, and I was trying to link what I do on in my work life, which the most important part of that is interpreting and applying the Constitution to their situation. So one of the things I said is that our Constitution identifies what is most important. Our Constitution is relatively brief. If you compare our Constitution to some of the other constitutions adopted by foreign countries or to some state constitutions, ours is like this. The others are like this. They go into great detail. The Constitution doesn't do that. It focuses on the essentials, the essential structure of the government, and the most important rights that have to be protected. And what I said to the students was, it's not a bad idea if you try to do the same thing and identify what is really most important in your lives and keep that in mind throughout your lives, because there are going to be times when you're going to be tempted or lured to go astray and to depart from the fundamental things that you believe in.
0: Mm-hmm. Can we post up the book again, Mr. Producer, on Amazon? And I would just say I strongly encourage you to grab this book. It's absolutely outstanding. And I encourage you folks to go to Amazon.com right now or this evening at some point. The book's called So Ordered, An Originalist View of the Constitution, the Court, and Our Country. And you will see why he has become such an important voice for we constitutional conservatives and why he is targeted now like Clarence Thomas for character assassination by the Democrats and their media. I've known Sam Alito since 1985. It's much earlier than when I first met Clarence Thomas. He was working at the Justice Department. I was a senior Reagan official under Ed Meese at the Justice Department. And he'd been in a career position. He wanted to move to a non-career position. Came into my office. I didn't know who he was. He introduced himself. And in order to get him cleared through the White House, I asked him to put together a memo of his conservative credentials. And I went to the Attorney General, Ed Meese. I said, this is a good guy. Here's what he has said. And the Attorney General said, well, call the White House presidential personnel. Let them know I'm strongly behind him, which means clear him. And that's exactly what took place. And for his non-career status, that's where it all started, December 1985. And that memo came up, as I've told you before, at his confirmation hearing, but it really wasn't controversial. They tried to make it a little bit, but it wasn't. And he eventually became the U.S. attorney for the entirety of New Jersey. He eventually became a circuit judge for 15 years and now on the Supreme Court for 20. And I think he's absolutely fantastic. And I encourage you to get this book, So Ordered, at Amazon.com. I would really like to see it do extremely well. And you can read it and give it as a gift, as a matter of fact. You know, I believe the enemies of this country aren't just outside our borders. They're already inside the gates. False peace and open borders, socialism, the deliberate destruction of the family and sanctity of life, persecution of the church and temple, the rise of Islam, the ugly resurgence of anti-Semitism. I think these seven threats are real. They're accelerating. and they're aimed straight at the heart of American freedom in this country. Pastor Matt Hege from Hege Ministries, he doesn't soft pedal any of this. 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You've got two great books sitting there now. 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See, you have to be smart to listen to this show. I mean, you don't have to be, but you want to be, right? And we go through all this together. It's such a blessing and honor to me. We salute our armed forces, police officers, firefighters, emergency personnel, our truckers, ICE, the men and women in Ukraine, the men and women in Israel, the men and women in Iran, and you, Mr. and Mrs. America. Thank God for you. What a show. Went like fast. And we will see you tomorrow. God bless.
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10: President Trump says the U.S. is ready to help Russia after a woman who worked at an anti-plague research institute in Siberia died after possible exposure to plague. At first, Russian officials had said the 28-year-old died from an unspecified form of the disease, then later said she died from pneumonia. Some reports say nearly 200 people have been quarantined due to possible exposure to the bacteria. Before leaving the White House today for more campaigning in Nebraska, Trump told reporters, "We're looking at it very strongly," and offered assistance. The president's been holding another campaign-style rally in Grand Island, Nebraska, supporting Republican Senator Pete Ricketts' campaign for re-election. The former American Idol contestant accused of murdering his wife, Caleb Flynn, has now been sentenced to life without parole. Prosecutors say Flynn shot his wife, Ashley Flynn, twice in the back of her head while she was sleeping, initially calling 911 and claiming an intruder had shot her inside their Ohio home. Flynn maintained his innocence in a tearful statement right before Judge Jeanine Pratt handed down her sentence.
11: The layers of deceit, manipulation, and cruelty that you have shown are quite honestly impossible to fathom.
10: Police said Flynn killed his wife so he could continue a relationship with his mistress and benefit financially from his wife's death. The Supreme Court has started its autumn term among several high-profile cases it'll take up. It first heard arguments today in a case out of Colorado related to whether lawsuits seeking to hold fossil fuel companies responsible for climate change can move forward in state courts. Topping the weekend box office, the new thriller, Verity.
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10: The thriller starring Anne Hathaway opened in North American theaters, making $32.6 million. Resident Evil came in second. Brad Pitt's Heart of the Beast came in third. While the Tom Cruise film Digger dug a financial hole for investors, opening in fifth place, making just $8 million. I'm Scott Carr.
13: Owning a home is becoming increasingly expensive, and it's not just the taxes. Homeowners insurance has gone through the roof.
14: The average annual homeowner premium in Texas has increased from under $2,000 in 2020 to over $3,500 today.
13: Texas Insurance Commissioner Amanda Crawford says there are two things driving the trend. One is that home values are up. The cost of building supplies is on the rise as well. She says natural disasters also contribute to higher costs, and those have been happening more frequently too. Elon Musk says he's renaming the AI division of SpaceX. In a post on X over the weekend, he said that SpaceX AI will become SpaceXSI. This comes after the president signed an executive order calling on the federal government to refer to artificial intelligence as superintelligence instead. Musk said no more AI, SI is better. Trump has said superintelligence better fits the technology. I'm Joe Morano.
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0: That's fine. You're not near as worried as Democrats are. Take heart in that. Now, we're going to go overseas. Don't worry, we're not going very far, because I have another great thing I want to talk to you about. And that's before we savage Tom Tillis and other things. But before I get to that, there's a lot of ripoff artists in the roofing industry. There are ripoff artists because there's insurance involved, and people, when they wake up after a storm and there's water coming in the living room, they understandably freak out and panic and think it's the end of the world. 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
1: Golden State Valkyries forward Janelle Salon was unanimously selected as the 2026 Sixth Player of the Year. 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

0: is the Jesse Kelly Show on a wonderful Monday. And look, I'm gonna get to this other bit of good news overseas, but I have to address something really quickly, just because we got a bunch of panicked emails about it. I got so many people emailing in about, well, this headline: Russian lab worker's death sparks plague scare. Nearly 200 are quarantined among fears of possible exposure. All right. Maybe you've seen this and heard this. Maybe you're blissfully unaware, but let me just get out in front of something right now. You know what the plague is. At least I would hope you know, or at least have heard of the plague. That the Black Plague wipes out like half of Europe, a third of Europe. No one really knows all the numbers at one point in time. Turned out it was carried by fleas that came in on the rats, and they didn't know how to treat it. Okay, so people, most people have heard of this story before. Mass death, waves and waves of death, whole towns wiped out. Everybody's read or at least heard of these horror stories. And the Black Plague of Europe is only one of a million that have happened throughout history. Every now and then, from time to time, mankind in a certain area, sometimes a wide area, they will come across a nasty bug of some kind that kills people. The Spanish flu was one of those. The Spanish flu wasn't just an American thing, I should note. Spanish flu was all across the globe, Europe, Russia. Again, these things have happened many, many times throughout history. Smallpox, you name it. All right. So these things scare us. Understandably so. These nasty little bugs scare us for a couple of different reasons. One, most people don't want to die. I mean, if you're sitting next to a feminist on a flight, you may want to die. But for the most part, nobody wants to die. So there's that. There's the general fear of death. There's also this. We can't see it. You can't dodge it. You can't just avoid it. It's completely invisible to the eye. A virus is way more scary than a car driving the wrong way down the road. Both of them will kill you, but at least that car, I can see it. I can take steps to avoid it. I can pull over. I can do something. But what can I do if it's a little virus, a bacteria of something? I can't do anything. So that part of it sucks. And then there's the unpleasant death aspect of it that always comes with these things. We all, I shouldn't say we all, but I would assume most of us, certainly once you live past a certain age, you don't generally think about this much when you're young, but once you get to a certain age, you do think about your death and you think to yourself, I really hope I don't burn to death one day. That wouldn't be fun. I don't want to slowly rot away from some horrible disease, cancer, something like that. I would love to just drift off to sleep one night and then the old ticker stops and I'm up there hanging out with Jesus. Now, doesn't everybody want that? Well, except for Chris, doesn't everybody want that? But how many people actually get that? Do you ever know anybody who died? Did they die that way? We don't like thinking about these things. And so when you hear about some new disease, it does stir a fear in us. Now, I'm here to tell you, I don't know how bad this is going to be. I don't have any idea. I don't know whether Russia will contain it. For all I know, they're locking down Petrograd as we speak. I heard a rumor that that's coming. Maybe it's really, really bad. Maybe it's nothing at all. But I know two things. One, the media eats this stuff up. They love it. They eat it up because it makes you afraid. And when you're afraid, they get your eyeballs. If CNN can make you afraid of the new Black Plague, you will be watching CNN 24 hours a day. How many have died? Honey, come quick. That's money in their pocket. The media loves this stuff. Be afraid, be afraid. Remember what they did during COVID? The media ate it up. So that's one. And two, there's nothing you can do about it. Not a thing. If this is nothing, good for you. There was nothing you could do about it. If this is some deadly epidemic that's going to wipe out half the United States of America, well, I got more good news. There's nothing you can do about it. It is what it is. Put it out of your mind. And I saw the story, and maybe it's because I'm so jaded from the COVID stuff. I just did what I always do with that stuff. Yeah, okay, whatever. I could not believe how many people emailed in, talked to me about it. I had a friend text me about it this morning. Hey, is this something we should be worried about? It's something that creates, it's like a shark attack, honestly, for a lot of the same reasons. You can't see it coming. You don't feel like you can avoid it. It's probably going to be a painful end, a very painful end. It's viruses, bugs are like a shark attack. They create a different kind of a fear in people. Look, go swim in the ocean. And if that great white's going to get you, he's going to get you. And I don't know if the Black Plague is coming to America. I'll tell you the same thing I told you during COVID. Go live your life. Get out there and live your friggin' life. All right? Oh, and I have to tell you one more thing. The Jesse Kelly Show continues to expand, which is ridiculous. And now we are in a place I absolutely adore, Yuma, Arizona. I actually went to a big cage fight with my wife at one point in Yuma, Arizona. And now we're on the great News Talk AM 560 KBLU in Yuma, Arizona. Cannot believe this show is growing. Yuma, I've been a fan for a long time. This is really cool for me. All right. 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
2: President Trump is offering to help Russia after a lab worker at an anti-plague research institute in Siberia died after possible exposure to plague. At first, Russian officials said the 28-year-old woman died from an unspecified form of the disease, then later said the woman died from pneumonia. Before leaving the White House for another campaign rally in Nebraska today, Trump told reporters, "We're looking at it very strongly." The U.S. Supreme Court has started its fall term with a high-profile climate change case. In a case out of Colorado, it heard arguments today over whether lawsuits seeking to hold fossil fuel companies responsible for climate change can move forward in state courts. If you've recently bought an iPhone 18 Pro Max, you may want to hold on to the box. A report in Forbes says some of the devices are experiencing connectivity problems with AT&T. Apple says some of the affected phones may need to be replaced, and AT&T is contacting customers who may need a software update. I'm Scott Carr.
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4: From the KFOX 14 Severe Weather Center, I'm Chief Meteorologist Brad Montgomery. Fairly quiet weather for our Tuesday. Partly cloudy skies with a high around 84 degrees as we start to go a little warmer. Partly cloudy for your Wednesday, a little warmer yet with a high around 87. If we can see an influx in moisture, maybe about a 20% chance of a storm for your Wednesday. And we'll see partly cloudy breezy conditions Thursday, high around 83. From the KFOX 14 Severe Weather Center, I'm Chief Meteorologist Brad Montgomery.
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0: It is the Jesse Kelly Show on a fantastic Monday. Remember, you can email the show, jesse@jessekellyshow.com. So that was a bit of background on CIA, World War II stuff, Cold War stuff. And okay, now we have a CIA that is attacking communist governments, trying to take down communist governments around the world. That's post-World War II. And as I mentioned, communists identify institutions, they conquer them, they use them for their own purposes. Over the course of the years, and again, we can quibble about how this happened, when this happened, but over the years, communists began to infiltrate the Central Intelligence Agency. This is widely reported. Now, some of them just pretend to be Democrats, but what's the difference? And as they began to conquer the institution that was the CIA, they looked at this thing the CIA had been doing. Hey, taking down commie governments and propping up anti-commie governments. And they said to themselves, well, all the tools are there. They've laid out a plan. This is how you take down this government. This is how you promote this group. They've laid out a plan. They've done all the work. What if we just flipped it around? What if we just started supporting the communist governments and taking down the anti-communist governments? We'll bring in large quantities of money, filter it, you know, through the State Department and things like that. We will, here at the CIA, State Department, promote communism all over the globe using the exact same program we used to do to take down communism. And they did it. And it's hard not to notice some things. For instance, what kind of things? Well, one more thing on the bad note. Joe Biden was installed as president. You know this. They stole an election. They installed Joe Biden. Communists took over the United States government. Really, really weird thing happened, though. During that four-year period, when Joe Biden was president of the United States of America, communist after communist after communist started winning elections in South America. So many of these countries were thought to be red and trending in the right direction and things are going well. And then it was like, phew, must be a miracle. Maybe they just campaigned really well. Country after country after country after country seemed to fall to communism. Brazil's a great example. I forget the exact number. Do not quote me on this, but I'm pretty sure I'm pretty close to accurate. Over a period of time, I think it was 5 or 6 years. Do you know how much money flowed through the State Department into Brazil? Yeah, $300 million of your money. And Brazil went from having a right winger to that right winger being toppled. A communist took over, and the right winger, surprise, surprise, is promptly thrown into prison by the communist. Now, something wonderful happened in 2024. The communists were kicked out of power in the United States of America. Are you ready for this? I'm looking at the graphic here. Since U.S. aid, USAID was dismantled, Latin America's right keeps winning and the left keeps losing. The left in South America, since USAID was defunded, the left has not won a single election. Do you know who's about to win the election in Brazil? I know you don't care about Brazil, but you know who's about to win the election in Brazil? The son of the right winger, Bolsonaro is his name, the son of the right winger who's currently in prison. His son is running. He's going to win, and dad is going to get sprung from prison. It's a miracle. It must be from Jesus. USAID gets defunded, and now communists can't win elections anymore in South America. I looked at the map. I think from what I can tell, I may be off on this. I think there is officially one communist government left in the entire continent. One. Chris said maybe two. Are we still counting Venezuela? Because I think we kind of have that on lockdown at this point in time. But whatever. What if it's two? What if it's three? You look at South America, it's blood red now. Now, the disheartening part about that is this. You and me, we have to sit and maybe reflect a little bit on the fact that we worked for how many years? And as we were working, the government was taking 25, 30, 35% of our money and propping up communism around the globe. That's not great to think about. I prefer not to sit and think about all the evil crap my money has funded around the world. I really try not to focus on that, but it's probably worth talking about. They steal from us and they prop up communism in the United States of America and around the globe. That's how evil Democrats are. But this is a good news portion of the show. We still have to get to Tom Tillis, Bernie Sanders, Trump. There's just so much to get to. The GOP not reading the room. We have a gigantic show for you. But before we get to that, let's focus on this part. We're turning things around. And it's a big deal. And Americans don't care about foreign policy, as I said many times before. I don't. I'm not big on it anymore. I just care about America and Americans. But we don't want our own hemisphere to be communist because that creates so many problems for us. And South America was trending that way hard until your taxpayer money got cut off. Now, the right-wingers are back in charge. Pretty cool. Pretty freaking cool. Good for the Trump administration. Medal of Honor Monday is also pretty cool. We're going to do that. Then I have to savage Tom Tillis. I have a theory. Trump's on the campaign trail. Bernie Sanders, what's happening with him? All that and more coming up. Hang on. We hear this phrase, energize the base, every voting cycle. 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
4: President Trump says the U.S. is ready to help Russia after a lab worker at an anti-plague research institute in Siberia died after possible exposure to plague. At first, Russian officials said the 28-year-old died from an unspecified form of the disease, then later said the woman died from pneumonia. Reports say nearly 200 people have been quarantined due to possible exposure. Before leaving the White House this morning for another campaign rally in Nebraska, Trump told reporters we're looking at it very strongly, then offered assistance if needed. Trump's been campaigning in Grand Island in support of Senator Pete Ricketts and other Republicans running in the state.
5: He's a great man. He's respected by everybody. There's no games. He's respected by everybody down there.
4: Trump is saying his super PAC will now start paying for the pro-Trump television ads that have been running instead of the government. Trump's been criticized by lawmakers on both sides of the aisle for the government-funded ads that have been running in the lead-up to the midterm elections. On Truth Social tonight, Trump dismissed the criticism, saying they were positive promotion for our great USA. There have been protests at Cornell University over that school's handling of a sexual assault case.
6: Students say there needs to be changes around how the school deals with rape allegations.
7: I think it's really hard. A lot of students don't know where to go if they need help.
6: It comes after a Jane Doe filed a civil lawsuit related to an alleged incident in 2024 at the Ivy League's Chi Phi fraternity. Organizers say they have a full week of protests planned as school officials discourage any violence or property damage. In New York, I'm Lizzie Radabali.
4: In Ohio, the former American Idol contestant Caleb Flynn has been sentenced to life without parole for murdering his wife. Flynn was found guilty of shooting his wife, Ashley Flynn, twice in the back of the head while she was in bed, initially calling 911 and telling police an intruder had shot her inside their Ohio home. I'm Scott Carr.
8: Owning a home is becoming increasingly expensive, and it's not just the taxes. Homeowners insurance has gone through the roof.
9: The average annual homeowner premium in Texas has increased from under $2,000 in 2020 to over $3,500 today.
8: Texas Insurance Commissioner Amanda Crawford says there are two things driving the trend. One is that home values are up. The cost of building supplies is on the rise as well. She says natural disasters also contribute to higher costs, and those have been happening more frequently too. Elon Musk says he's renaming the AI division of SpaceX. In a post on X over the weekend, he said that SpaceX AI will become SpaceXSI. This comes after the president signed an executive order calling on the federal government to refer to artificial intelligence as superintelligence instead. Musk said no more AI, SI is better. Trump has said superintelligence better fits the technology. I'm Joe Moran.
10: Grammy Award-winning country artist Zach Bryan continuing to break records, this time while making a statement. Bryan was once again wearing a Free Palestine shirt during Saturday's show on his With Heaven on Tour at Robert Kraft's Gillette Stadium, setting the venue's largest attendance record with more than 73,000 in attendance. This comes after Kraft pressured fellow artist Ed Sheeran to drop rapper Macklemore from his tour last month over his vocal support for Palestinians. Sheeran, who remained neutral on the matter, said it was the promoter's decision. Macklemore announcing his own Free Palestine tour, which kicks off later this month.
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10: Verity is tops at the box office. The film starring Anne Hathaway earned over $32 million in its weekend debut. It also ranks as Hathaway's third number one opening of 2026. After The Devil Wears Prada 2 and The Odyssey. Resident Evil remaining in second place with $12.5 million in its third weekend at domestic theaters. Heart of the Beast finished third. The R-rated film Digger, starring Tom Cruise, opened in fifth, earning a disappointing $8 million nationwide. We'll forget the sun. Sting is expanding his North American tour.
12: The musician has added two more dates to his Sting 3.0 tour for November 20th and 21st in Brooklyn, which means Sting is going to set a record playing eight shows at the Brooklyn Paramount. Sting will take the stage alongside his guitarist Dominic Miller and drummer Chris Moss. I'm Mark Mayfield.
10: That's entertainment. I'm Jennifer Polsoni.
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4: The former American Idol contestant convicted of murdering his wife, Caleb Flynn, has been sentenced to life without parole. At trial, prosecutors said Flynn shot his wife, Ashley Flynn, twice in the back of the head while she was in bed, then calling 911 and telling police an intruder had shot her inside their Ohio home. Before headed to another campaign rally in Nebraska tonight, President Trump told reporters the U.S. is ready to help Russia after a lab worker at an anti-plague research institute in Siberia died after possible exposure to plague. Russian officials had said at first the 28-year-old woman died from an unspecified form of the disease, then later said the woman died from pneumonia. Reports say nearly 200 have been quarantined due to possible exposure. The measles outbreak in Pennsylvania has surpassed 1,000 cases. State health officials there say there have been 1,004 measles cases so far this year, with 198 hospitalizations and 5 measles-related deaths. I'm Scott Carr.
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0: It is the Jesse Kelly Show on a fantastic Monday. Remember, you can email the show, Jesse at jessekellyshow.com. All right. There's nothing we can do about this now. And because of that, we're not going to spend a lot of time on it because all it does is aggravate me and aggravate you. But I think it's important. It really is important to pause every now and then and remember what the communists did with power last time they had it here, and remember how they think about power, how they think about everything. Everything. Every ounce of power, whether it's a little or whether it's a lot, every ounce of power should be used for the revolution. They don't think about things the way you think about things. They certainly don't think about the law or the Department of Justice the way you think about it at all. They believe those things should be used exclusively against their political enemies. That's what it's for. That's what the law is for. That's what the FBI is for. That's what the library is for. That's what the classroom is for. That's what Hollywood is for. It's all just a tool for the revolution. We had, courtesy of AG Todd Blanche, we had some documents released today. Do you remember all this? This was Fox News.
1: The report says the department went too far, even as some DOJ and FBI officials warned internally about both the legal and political risks. This all goes back to 2021. Remember when parents were showing up at school board meetings nationwide protesting mask mandates, controversial curriculum, and other school policies? Well, some of those meetings became quite heated. In September of 2021, the National School Boards Association sent a letter to President Biden claiming education leaders were under, quote, immediate threat. They asked for federal law enforcement assistance. Just days later, the attorney general at the time, Merrick Garland, put out a memo directing the FBI coordinate with local authorities over threats against school officials. But the report out today reveals significant concerns inside the DOJ about whether the feds should be involved at all. One DOJ attorney writing the effort could look political, saying they might as well rename the damn thing the Anti-MAGA Task Force.
0: Let's remember how demonic Democrats are. People were upset about the COVID stuff. They were upset that their kids had to wear masks. They were upset that during this same time period, there was all kinds of gay crap being spread all over the schools in the United States of America, all over the place. And parents, because of COVID, were finally finding out about that turbo freak fifth grade teacher with the shaved head and what she was saying to their son. And parents, to their credit, decided to get involved. And they got involved the exact way you should get involved. They started showing up. It's the most important thing. Showing up to these meetings, to school board meetings, and giving it to these child predators for the things they were doing. Well, everyone knows the National Teachers Union is about the biggest commie organization in the world. They didn't like it that these uppity parents were having an opinion. They sent a letter, one letter, to the White House. Just remember how evil this is. Letter goes to the White House. White House directs the Attorney General, the top law enforcement officer in the United States of America. The White House directs him to sic the federal law enforcement arm, the FBI, on those parents who were upset. Did they do it? Well, I don't know. Friend of the show and wonderful human being, former FBI special agent Steve Friend, has on this show described how he was assigned to child porn cases. That's what he was currently doing, taking down these sick freaks who prey on kids. Boss comes into Steve Friend's office and says, sorry, Steve, leave the child predators alone. We need you to go start taking down license plate numbers of moms who got mad at the local school board meeting. That's how evil Democrats are. That's how evil communists are. And you can tell the employee who's like, I mean, they might as well call it the anti-MAGA task force. The people, some of the people who were there looking at it and thinking, this is so nakedly wrong. We're clearly going to catch blowback for this. So why did they do it? It would never occur to the communist not to do it. What's the point of being attorney general if you can't lock up Republicans? That's the whole point of being attorney general. What's the point of being the public librarian if you can't put tranny books in the kids section? That's the whole point in being there. There's no other reason to go. What's the point in becoming a teacher if you can't hang the Black Lives Matter flag up and tell all the white kids they're evil? That's the whole reason you become a teacher. It's all for the revolution. The communist would never dream of doing anything else with power. It's all he knows. I saw Alito is out there, and he's been doing interviews, and he was talking about the Dobbs leak, you know, the Roe versus Wade being overturned. And he suspects, he knows who did it, and he wouldn't name anybody. But it drives this point home, too. Even an organization, an institution as sacred as the Supreme Court, they'd never, wrap your mind around this, they had never had a leak. Never. It had never happened. Never. But you get enough communists on the Supreme Court, well, how do you think they're going to view their job? They're always communists first. The revolution always comes first. And if you think you can get someone hurt or gets, if you think you can aid the revolution in any way by leaking a decision out ahead of time, of course that's what you do. What's the point of working on the Supreme Court if that's not what you do? That's the whole point. They're evil people, man. They do some of the most evil crap imaginable. They're evil people, but we're going to set that aside. We're going to talk about something. It's going to be about politics, but it's really about you and me and a really, really great lesson for life. Let's talk about that next. What do you do to save time? We all do things, right? Maybe you pack your lunch the night before. Maybe you eat breakfast on the way to work. You have time-saving things built into your life. As a business owner, I know you do. You have to because there's not enough time in the day. 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
8: President Trump says the U.S. is ready to help Russia after a woman who worked at an anti-plague research institute in Siberia died after possible exposure to plague. At first, Russian officials had said the 28-year-old died from an unspecified form of the disease, then later said she died from pneumonia. Some reports say nearly 200 people have been quarantined due to possible exposure to the bacteria. Before leaving the White House today for more campaigning in Nebraska, Trump told reporters, "We're looking at it very strongly," and offered assistance. The president's been holding another campaign-style rally in Grand Island, Nebraska, supporting Republican Senator Pete Ricketts' campaign for re-election. Trump is saying his super PAC will now start paying for the pro-Trump television ads that have been running instead of the government. Trump's been criticized by lawmakers on both sides of the aisle for the government-funded ads that have been running in the lead-up to the midterm elections. On Truth Social tonight, Trump dismissed the criticism, saying they were positive promotion for our great USA. The former American Idol contestant accused of murdering his wife, Caleb Flynn, has now been sentenced to life without parole. Prosecutors say Flynn shot his wife, Ashley Flynn, twice in the back of her head while she was sleeping, initially calling 911 and claiming an intruder had shot her inside their Ohio home. Flynn maintained his innocence in a tearful statement right before Judge Jeanine Pratt handed down her sentence.
9: The layers of deceit, manipulation, and cruelty that you have shown are quite honestly impossible to fathom.
8: Police said Flynn killed his wife so he could continue a relationship with his mistress and benefit financially from his wife's death. The Supreme Court has started its autumn term among several high-profile cases it'll take up. It first heard arguments today in a case out of Colorado related to whether lawsuits seeking to hold fossil fuel companies responsible for climate change can move forward in state courts. I'm Scott Carr.
10: Owning a home is becoming increasingly expensive, and it's not just the taxes. Homeowners insurance has gone through the roof.
11: The average annual homeowner premium in Texas has increased from under $2,000 in 2020 to over $3,500 today.
10: Texas Insurance Commissioner Amanda Crawford says there are two things driving the trend. One is that home values are up. The cost of building supplies is on the rise as well. She says natural disasters also contribute to higher costs, and those have been happening more frequently too. Elon Musk says he's renaming the AI division of SpaceX. In a post on X over the weekend, he said that SpaceX AI will become SpaceXSI. This comes after the president signed an executive order calling on the federal government to refer to artificial intelligence as superintelligence instead. Musk said no more AI, SI is better. Trump has said superintelligence better fits the technology. I'm Joe Moran.
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5: Every hunter knows that the wilderness is full of surprises. 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
6: 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How could she have just gone down there and accidentally died? 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
7: All theories are out there, you know, everything from murder to UFOs to Bigfoot.
5: This season on Blood Trails, we're following the trail of seven cases that start in the field and end in the shadows, where missing persons reports, half-buried evidence, and whispered suspicions blur the line between hunting story and homicide.
8: I just instantly started freaking out, yelling to the world, what's going on? I yelled, help. I mean, I'm out in the middle of nowhere. I had no idea what was going on.
5: From the frozen woods of Maine to the mountains of Montana, from an archery opener gone wrong in Wisconsin to a father's last walk through the Minnesota deer woods. Each story begins with a hunter stepping into the wild, but not all of them come back.
8: 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What do you say? He's not here with us. You know, it was hot.
5: I'm Jordan Sillars. 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Blood Trails.
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It is the Jesse Kelly Show on a wonderful, wonderful Monday. You can email us, jesse@jessekellyshow.com. Chris, did you see this? I might have to leave the country for a little while. What, Chris? Don't roll your eyes. Listen, this is the headline.

0: Japan creates its first true national intelligence agency. Think about this. I've been to Japan. We already know about the ninja throwing stars. We know that I'm already a ninjutsu champion, basically. Think about this. It's the Japanese. You know they're going to name this organization. You know it's going to be something cool, right? It's not going to, it won't be letters or something. It's going to be their version of the CIA. You know it's going to be like the Black Dragon group or something. What, Chris? Are they going to have ninja gear or samurai gear? Chris, they're Japanese. Of course they are, right? Of course they are. They'll probably have advanced ninja training and samurai training. Anyway, I'm not saying I'm going to join because I really only want to fight for my country. But I think I somehow want to be involved as a consultant with the Black Dragon Agency. I'm telling you what, Chris? Chris said it sounds like a Japanese mafia. Yes, that's what makes it cool. Man, why are you not understanding? Yes, I know. You know it's going to be something awesome like that. I'm in. I'm all in. Jesse. Oh, he's talking about euthanizing death row inmates. That's dark. Why not use carbon monoxide? It's painless. You just go to sleep for good. Well, a lot of this stuff comes down to money too. There's all kinds of cheap, easy ways to kill somebody. I had a buddy. I had someone email in, and he said, "Hey, I hate to be crude, but if you want to kill somebody, what about fentanyl?" It doesn't take much, as we've seen time and time again, sadly, because Americans are dying over it. Give somebody a big old hot shot of that, they'll be checked out faster than George Floyd was. Like, what, Chris? I'm serious, Jesse. I heard one time that the Soviet Union fell, or when the Soviet Union fell, that America was called a hyperpower. It was made because we were the only global superpower at the time. But I believe that China was a superpower then. If not, then couldn't other countries throughout time be called a hyperpower? For example, Rome, they were primarily unopposed, so on and so forth. Love the show. Okay, so it's an interesting historical question. Hyperpower. We really were the lone global superpower for a while after the Soviet Union fell. To answer your question, China was not that back then. It was still a large place, and still they had a ton of people. I mean, for India has taken them over, but for most of my life, China has been the most populated country on the planet. So that was the case back then. But they did not have a big economy. They had a lot of people. They didn't have a big modern economy. They'd been communist for years and years and years and years. This is what's so aggravating about our China problems. We're the ones that helped create the economy. We decided that we were going to prop them up and lift them up. And of course we did. And now they're our number one geopolitical enemy. Now, back to the Rome thing. It's hard. It's very hard to say, when we look at ancient societies, that there was one hyperpower at any given moment. And this is why I say that. Yes, Rome dominated the Mediterranean for a while, but Rome had huge rivals that were... Carthage was Rome's equal. You realize that? Yeah, I realize they're 0-3 on wars with Rome, but they were all pretty close things. Carthage was Rome's equal. Rome ended up winning, but... You would have looked at that before they started fighting the Punic Wars and said, that one could go either way. It's two heavyweights going at it. That could go. Okay, so there's that. And then the reason I said in the ancient world it's hard to classify anyone as a hyperpower is so many parts of the globe, they weren't in contact really with other parts of the globe. And during Rome's time, speaking of China, you had these Chinese dynasties that with huge amounts of people, gigantic economies, relatively modern societies, at least modern for the time being, maybe not as modern and advanced as Rome, but maybe they were. could Rome take a Chinese empire down? I don't know that. Nobody knows that. No one ever does. We don't want to think about that, but I don't know that. And remember, the Romans got themselves in a pickle multiple times. The Romans, yeah, Julius Caesar took over Gaul, but it's Julius freaking Caesar. Then they went over to Britain, and they got run out of that place. They could not handle it. The supply lines were overstretched. The barbarian tribes were hardcore. They couldn't handle it. Parthians, they killed Crassus and his army. The Roman, Germany, the battle of, what is it, Teutoburg Forest? We did a little history show on that one time. After that Roman army got wiped out in that dark forest by these Germanic tribes, they never went back. Rome was amazing. Greatest society ever. I don't deny that at all. With the advancements and everything else, I don't deny that. Were they a hyperpower? I don't know that I'd say that. Maybe they could have been with chalk. Maybe if the average Roman was taking a male vitality stack from chalk from the second they were born, maybe they wouldn't have been so tiny. That's half the reason the Germans gave them so many problems. These Italians from Rome, just like Italians today, they were all a foot shorter than all the other people. I think with the male vitality stack, natural herbal supplements from chalk, the Romans could have grown all the way up into the normal size adults and possibly taken the British Isles, taking down Germany, maybe go over to China. There's no limit to what you can do when your T levels are through the roof. I want you to be able to take on China. And that's why I want you to start a male vitality stack from chalk. You are 3 months away from having T levels higher than you can imagine, from having more energy, a better mood. Imagine walking around with a smile on your face all the time. And this is with natural herbal supplements. CHOQ. Chalk.com. Promo code Jesse gets you a big discount on subscriptions. All right. Bernie Sanders, he's had a change of heart on immigration over the years. What gives? Hang on.
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2: Republican senators are pushing back after Defense Secretary Pete Hegseth announced plans to cut the number of generals and admirals by 20%. Senate leaders say they got little or no advance notice and are questioning whether the cuts could hurt military readiness. Some question whether experienced officers are being pushed out for political or ideological reasons. Hegseth claims the cuts are about accountability and reducing bureaucracy. President Trump says the U.S. is ready to help Russia after an anti-plague research institute lab worker died after possible exposure to plague. Reports say nearly 200 people have been quarantined because of possible exposure. President Trump's approval rating has hit a new low in the Reuters Ipsos poll, with just 32% of Americans saying they approve of his job performance. The poll also shows Trump's support among Hispanic voters dropping sharply, with just 24% approving of his performance. I'm Scott Carr.
3: I turned off news altogether.
4: I hate to say it, but I don't trust much of anything.
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8: 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Let's meet at the facts. Let's move forward from there. 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
10: President Trump says his administration will start sending checks to over 20 million seniors to help with Medicare costs. In a Truth Social post, he said the funds would come from a Medicare Improvement Fund. A White House fact sheet said the payments will be $90 per person and will go to over 20 million Medicare Part B enrollees. And Trump said the new Medicare checks would not interfere with his campaign promise to offer a $5,000 Trump dividend if Republicans retain control of the House and Senate. Gas prices are topping $4 a gallon, and that's sending more Americans toward hybrid cars, which in turn is benefiting Asian automakers. Jennifer Kuiper with more.
11: Hyundai's hybrid sales jumped 39% in the third quarter, while Kia's surged 152%, with Toyota and Honda also reporting strong gains. The shift comes as electric vehicle sales decline and Detroit automakers offer far fewer hybrid options than their Asian competitors. Hyundai and Kia nearly overtook Ford in U.S. sales last quarter as Asian automakers captured more than half of the new car market. Experts say the lack of fuel-efficient models could cost Detroit automakers customers if high gas prices continue.
10: And Google is now shutting down its open-source software rewards program. Tammy Trujillo explains.
6: The company says the program was being inundated with invalid submissions. Google notes there's been a big jump in submissions that apparently includes lots of AI slop.
10: Amazon's Fall Prime Day event returns this week, running Tuesday and Wednesday. Prime Big Deal Days is the scaled-back version of Prime Day and gives members access to dynamic markdowns across tech, tools, and home essentials. Subscriptions cost $139 annually to unlock the limited-time price cuts. And Bayer plans to invest over $2 billion on a new pharmaceutical manufacturing site in New Albany, Ohio. The drug maker expects to create about 600 jobs, with another 1,500 jobs resulting temporarily from construction. Bayer expects the plant to become operational in 2031, with the site for finished drug product to follow in 2034. I'm Monica Nelson with your consumer and business news.
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3: A major October heat wave continues across California with triple-digit temperatures possible inland from Los Angeles through the Central Valley and into Northern California. Los Angeles will hit around 100. Sacramento could hit 102. A cold front is pushing through the Great Lakes and the Northeast, bringing showers, gusty winds, and much cooler temperatures. Highs range from the 50s around the Great Lakes to the 60s and 70s further south and along the East Coast. Heavy rain and thunderstorms are possible from southern Texas across the Gulf Coast into northern Florida, with localized flooding a concern. Houston will top out in the upper 80s. Florida will be humid and near 90. The Southwest remains hot and dry, with Phoenix seeing triple digits and Las Vegas hitting the mid-90s. The plains turn cooler behind a front, while the Pacific Northwest sees a mix of clouds and showers with temperatures mainly in the 60s. Mostly dry throughout Hawaii, with trade wind showers favoring the windward slopes and temperatures in the mid-80s. That's your national forecast. I'm Tammy Trujillo.
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0: is the Jesse Kelly Show. Final segment of the Jesse Kelly Show on a Monday, but we're coming back tomorrow to do it again. And you can email the show, jesse@jessekellyshow.com. I'm still working on that history episode I'm going to bring you. I don't know when that's going to be, but I'm working on it, chopping away. Was doing a bunch of reading this weekend. Here was David Brooks, who's a piece of trash, works for The Atlantic, but he was pretty right about this.
1: Starting in 2015, we in the mainstream media learned that if you bash Donald Trump, the clicks go up, the ratings go up.
0: Let me pause for a second. I'll let him go again. He goes on for about a minute, but I just wanted to piggyback off this for a quick second because we talked about it on the show. Donald Trump came along at a time that it was legitimately a godsend for traditional American media sources. I'm talking about Washington Post, CNN, whatever, all these long established media sources. And the reason Trump was a godsend was this. When Trump came down that escalator, this was at a time when the social media world was blowing up big time. I mean, operating in overdrive. That meant people had options. That meant people didn't wait around to pick up their copy of the New York Times as it landed on the driveway. They had that news 12 hours ago because they were on Twitter. Traditional media sources were rapidly losing their power when Trump came down that escalator. Donald Trump saved them. As much as they have savaged him, he saved them because he's the ultimate foil. He's the ultimate antagonist for them. You know, if you were on CNN, you know that if you do a Trump sucks segment, it'll be your highest rated segment of the night because rabid, demonic, liberal Aunt Peggy will sit at home and she can't turn it off as long as you're trashing Trump. Donald Trump has been a stimulus package for the American media for 10 years. I don't know what they're going to do when he's gone. All right, I'll let him have his say now.
1: Starting in 2015, we in the mainstream media learned that if you bash Donald Trump, the clicks go up, the ratings go up. It became the business model. And I'm not saying we're, you know, we played it straight. We do our job, but it's become the business model. And we get to go, or at least to dinners, sometimes off the record dinners between journalists, columnists, and politicians. And I would say over the last 2 years, used to be when you were at a dinner, an off the record dinner with a Democratic politician, there was distance between the journalists and the Democrats because they're politicians. Our job is to keep some distance. In my view, at many places and many of the dinners I've been to, there's no distance anymore. And that is a problem for the media. And that is our problem. We've got to reestablish some distance from the Democratic Party. These are people we cover. They're not people we root for. They're not people we're spin doctors for. They're people we cover. And I do think we have done a not ultimately excellent job at maintaining as much distance from the Democrats as we keep from the Republicans.
0: That's putting it kindly. Let's do some emails. Jesse, if you really wanted to help the preborn, you would adopt an unwanted baby. You never do. Too expensive, too disruptive. Now you know how women feel. This is off my my discussion of preborn. And you lose sight of how many women have had an abortion. That's a woman who aborted her baby. Maybe more than one, but bet you $1,000 right now, that woman has aborted her baby. And then she hears me talk about this wonderful organization, Preborn, and they give free ultrasounds to women who want to abort their baby. And if they get that ultrasound, they choose life. And hopefully that's something that inspires you. It certainly inspires me. But for this woman, laden with all that guilt, all it did was make her mad enough to send an email. So give another $28 tonight and save a life. Because there are sadly a lot of women, I'm not going to give out her name, a lot of women like this out there who think it's totally fine to just butcher their baby. Preborn is changing that with the gift of ultrasound. It's tax deductible. Preborn.com/Jesse. That's preborn.com/Jesse. All right? Headline. Nearly all women who try to reach the UK in small boats are raped during their journey according to their home secretary. All of them. By the way, some of the men, too. You are blessed to be in this culture. You cannot imagine how evil and barbaric so many parts of the world are. Women are just prey in so many parts of the world. It's just so sick and wrong. You are very, very blessed to be here. Oh, here's one. Mark Kelly, how are you going to bring prices down?
2: Well, we're going to lower costs for the American people.
3: How?
2: We've got to win the House and or the Senate. Well, how will we do this? I have legislation with Chris Van Hollen. We've got to get Republicans on board. Raises taxes for people who make over $1 million a year in income. And it provides tax cuts for people, individuals, and even couples who make up to about $160,000 a year. That's some relief.
0: They're going to raise taxes. In the end, they're all just dirty thieves. They can't help themselves. They're just dirty thieves in the end. In the end, they are what they are. Can't help it.
4: And now...
5: here's a headline.
6: By the goal, you know the thing.
4: Headlines we didn't get to.
0: High school student teacher fired for offering students extra credit in return for cash donation, report says. I love this. This is capitalism at work. I don't see why she should be fired at all. Obama to campaign with El Saeed in Michigan. That tells you Michigan is in play for either side. If Obama's popping in there, this is one that's a coin flip race. United States announces $24.4 billion contract to speed up missile production. We have a lot of work to do in our munitions industry. I continue to hear bad, bad, bad things. And the fact they're chucking $24 billion at the problem tells you it's bad. North Carolina police stopped two men driving a couch on a public roadway. Sorry, I thought this was America. Humanoid robots pummel YouTuber in cage matches. California tells the startup to stop the fights. Chris, did you know robots are fighting people in cage matches? I want to see this. That's got to be sweet. Oh, Trump calls for mandatory prison terms for benefit fraud. Yeah, that would be nice. But then again, how would the Democrat Party continue to exist? Energy dominance imperiled as climate lawfare engulfs Monday's Supreme Court session. We have to fight this constant war in this country with the climate communists who are trying to bring about the largest genocide in the history of mankind. That's what it would mean to get rid of oil and things like that. And it is a constant struggle against these demons. It's wild. All right. We're going to come back tomorrow, do it again. I want you to just focus for a moment and enjoy the fact that communism is on the run in this country. It is. It's on the run in South America. And that's a good thing. That's all.
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9: Republican senators are pushing back after Defense Secretary Pete Hegseth announced plans to cut the number of generals and admirals by 20%. Senate leaders say they got little or no advance notice and are questioning whether the cuts might hurt military readiness. Some also say they want to know whether experienced officers are being pushed out for political or ideological reasons, especially as black and female leaders have been disproportionately affected by recent dismissals and blocked promotions. Hegseth says the cuts are about accountability and reducing bureaucracy. The Pentagon is saying Nidal Hassan, the former Army psychiatrist sentenced to death for the 2009 mass shooting at Fort Hood, Texas, will be executed by firing squad, marking the first U.S. military execution in more than 60 years. The Pentagon says Secretary Pete Hegseth recommended the execution and was subsequently approved by President Trump. That attack killed 13 people and wounded 32 others. There's been condemnation from officials in both parties after a white power rally was held in Danbury, Connecticut, Saturday. Andrew Whitman has more.
3: Officials say it was a group called Northeast Action that took to Main Street Danbury Saturday night and, with faces covered, chanted white power, did the Nazi salute, and held a sign reading Keep New England White. Danbury's Democratic mayor called the group the modern KKK and said we will unmask them, but Danbury police say the group was on the sidewalk and it doesn't look like they broke the law. The top Republican in the state Senate among those condemning what he called a disgusting event. There have been pro-immigrant rallies in Danbury after multiple people were picked up by ICE agents.
9: President Trump says his super PAC will now start paying for those pro-Trump TV ads instead of using taxpayer money. Trump's been criticized by Republicans and Democrats for the government-funded ads that have been running in the lead-up to the midterm elections. Trump dismisses the criticism on social media, saying they were a positive promotion for our great USA. I'm Scott Carr.
5: Owning a home is becoming increasingly expensive, and it's not just the taxes. Homeowners insurance has gone through the roof.
10: The average annual homeowner premium in Texas has increased from under $2,000 in 2020 to over $3,500 today.
5: Texas Insurance Commissioner Amanda Crawford says there are two things driving the trend. One is that home values are up. The cost of building supplies is on the rise as well. She says natural disasters also contribute to higher costs, and those have been happening more frequently too. Elon Musk says he's renaming the AI division of SpaceX. In a post on X over the weekend, he said that SpaceX AI will become SpaceXSI. This comes after the president signed an executive order calling on the federal government to refer to artificial intelligence as superintelligence instead. Musk said no more AI, SI is better. Trump has said superintelligence better fits the technology. I'm Joe Morano.
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12: Hey, what's happening, fellow sports fans? It's Andy West. Let's look back on this day in sports history, October 6th. We'll start off today in 1926. Babe Ruth becomes the first Major League Baseball player to hit three home runs in a World Series game as the New York Yankees beat the St. Louis Cardinals 10-5 in Game 4 at Sportsman's Park in St. Louis. Only three others in the history of baseball have accomplished this feat: Reggie Jackson, Albert Pujols, and Pablo Sandoval. Oh, and Babe again, he did it in 1928 as well. Today in 1993, Michael Jordan announces his retirement after nine seasons in the NBA. Of course, we know MJ was not done. He'd return on March 18, 1995, and he led the Bulls to another three NBA titles. And today in 2010, Roy Halladay pitched the second no-hitter in postseason history, leading the Philadelphia Phillies over the Cincinnati Reds 4-0 in Game 1 of the National League Division Series. Halladay had also pitched a perfect game earlier in the season, making him the first pitcher to do so in the same calendar year.
11: Now you know. 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
1: And welcome back, George Norrie, Dr. Art Rosengarten with us. Art, when you first started doing tarot all these years ago, were you amazed by it?
5: Totally, totally. That's why I kept on doing it. It blew me away how right on the cards were for me. When I mostly started just reading my own cards every day for about a year, three cards. And it just opened up a beautiful, beautiful window onto the world for me, seeing it through these symbols expanded my perception of ordinary reality.
1: Was there one episode, one reading that just blew you away?
5: They all blow me away, particularly reading other people's cards. It's, you know, sometimes I just have a feeling about a certain card is going to come up. I'll tell them, I just have a feeling you're going to get a whatever. And I turn the next card and it's right there. I rarely have had a reading that just did not connect. So much so when I offer readings, if people call me to set up a reading with me, if the reading absolutely did nothing for them, I don't charge them. Because I believe that a tarot card reading, when it's done properly, is always relevant. Now, over 50 years, I've never had anybody ask for their money back. So
1: Well, it's impressive, my friend.
5: Yeah. It's not me. It's the tarot. It's just being aligned with an oracle and getting out of the way and just being in a kind of an emissary or an interpreter of what this natural process brings is the key. And so I just read the cards, you know. I don't have any special powers. I'm just faithful to what the cards are saying.
1: Well, you ready for some readings?
5: I sure am.
1: All right, let's start by going to Jeanette in Philadelphia. Welcome to the show. Hi, Jeanette.
6: Hi. I just have a basic question to ask you. I've just always been the caretaker, and, you know, my son passed away and then my brother. But basically, my neighbor got sick, and for the last 3 weeks, I've been in and out of there taking care of her and the dogs, but she's in a hospital. And then she asked me, when she comes home, can I continue to take care of her? But I got so much to do in the house. I'm breaking down clothes and things and giving away, selling, trying to get organized. So should I get involved, or should I just basically concentrate on me and my own family?
5: Okay. Jeanette, I will let the tarot answer that question, and I'll just interpret what they're saying. So the first card will represent the way it appears. And you have the star reversed. You know, the star card is about, you know, it's a beautiful big card about illumination and essence, and it's upside down. So it would say that at first it appears off for you. It appears that you're not in the right place to bring your essential self to this problem. But the truth is, we have the Knight of Wands, and you're just riding furiously to help them. You want to help them, and I suspect you are going to do that. Now, what you need right now, what you need to know, and I'm going to pick from the TNP deck, my deck, is this card is called the Ring. It's an agent of wholeness. So you need to get yourself feeling completely whole and equal to, if you're going to do it, you need to, you know, come to it from a place of wholeness and love totally, even though you have, you know, I know you're so busy, etc. So that's what the tarot is saying.
6: Okay.
1: Right. Good luck, Jeanette. Thank you. Have there been any presidents that have used tarot cards and whatever they've decided?
5: God, I wish I knew the answer. That was during the Obama administration. That was one of my dreams, is to be invited in and to read the president's cards. All I can think of is Nancy Reagan with astrology, and I guess Ronald Reagan dabbled in it. So I don't know about the tarot.
1: Let's go to Mayette in New York. Welcome to the program. Hi, Mayette.
7: Yes, thank you so much. And I'm hoping to get in on the open lines too. But George, you're full of grace, and you too, Art. I have a couple comments and a very important reading question. And I like to stay on the air in case I need a point of clarification.
1: Sure.
7: On the radio, rather. First of all, your bringing up of Jung is just so insightful, especially now, because, and I have one of his books, very small print, but I'm going to magnify it, called Man and His Symbols, right? And he also gave us a concept that is especially important in terms of what Vincent Jenner said on the Behind the Secret Door about the confusion and fear and hate that even a couple cozies seem to be backbiting and blood feud doing, as it were. And that shadow that he talked about is we all have the shadow.

0: grandma that if you're a reader, she what Shakespeare and other great writers give us, even the Bible, Psalms and Proverbs as poetry is how I look at it, because I know the origins of it. And, okay, now my reading question deals with a part of Ecclesiastes. So, a feast is made for laughter, wine maketh merry, but money answereth all things. Yesterday, I got notice of some unexpected, somewhat of a lot of money for me, but the money is also tied to some wrong, it's like an overpayment. And in moving forward, my question would be, can I sort this out? And sorting it out would be able to find an honest and well-researched and experienced attorney. And I want to stay on the line as you respond.
1: Okay. Well, so first, yes, I agree. You know, the principle of the shadow, which is central to Jungian thought, you know, Jung said that to become whole, you have to deal with your own shadow issues, the parts of ourselves that we project out onto other people, the negative things we project onto other people. We need to examine those in ourselves. I agree with that. Very important. Now, in terms of your question about receiving this money under questionable circumstances, we can do a reading about that, and I'll just tell you what comes up with the tarot, and you can take it as you will. So it appears that, well, the first card is the devil card. Isn't that perfect for this question?
2: I love that.
1: So it appears devilish. The devil card in the tarot is not the Christian devil. It's the shadow, speaking of which. And it has to do with attachments, delusions, addictions, dark behaviors, and shadowy things. So this circumstance that you speak of certainly has a devilish quality of it. That's the way it appears. But the truth is, and I'll pick the second card, we have here the Seven of Swords reversed. Now, this is, when it's right side up, this already is a conflicted card where, without going into a great description of it, it's about being divided between an old principle and a current conflict that you're carrying. And it's reversed, meaning you're stuck in a divided place. You feel like you've discarded an old friend or an old principle. And now you're carrying a conflict about it. So it sounds very conflicted for you. And now, what you need right now, and I'll pick the third card, and here we have the moon, which is an agent of imagination and psyche and the deep unconscious. So I would say, listen to your dreams. Listen to your unconscious to get your answer. See what comes out of your emotions, and really at night, I would track your dreams. If you were in therapy, I would want to do some dream work with you. I think it will give you more information about the best solution for yourself here. Okay,
2: are angels helping you flip those cards?
1: I can't say. I don't know. They could, and I don't know it. I don't really think of angels too often, but they may be doing the work, and I don't even know it. I don't know.
2: Let's go west of the Rockies, Ron in Spokane, Washington. Hey, Ron, go ahead.
3: Oh, hi there. Great shows this last week, including this one.
2: Thank you, sir.
3: I'd like to

0: of in poultry with finance in mind, and timeline if he's got it.
1: Ask a specific question if you would, Ron.
0: Finance in mind.
1: What do you mean, though? What do you mean by financing in mind?
2: Well, I'm not clear in the question.
0: What my finances are going to be like coming up.
2: Okay, sure.
1: There you go.
2: So it appears like you have the Six of Swords here. It appears that you're crossing a river. You're going to a new destination, and you're in transit, and you'll be okay if you keep your wits about you. You keep your head in the boat. It's a kind of a perilous journey, but if you stay in the boat, you'll be okay. But you're going through a transition on this question. Now, the truth is, and here we have the Empress card. It was a major arcana card. And this is a beautiful card of healing and nurturance and a love. So I would say that this transition around finance for you is really protected, and you're getting a lot of deep support for proceeding, and what you need now, and here we have the devil.
1: Again.
2: This is what happens with the tarot, okay? So that's okay. Don't get scared of the devil card, but I would say be prepared for looking, even though you're going on this transition, you're getting a lot of support, there could be some kind of devilish aspect coming up that's shadowy, that's not clear, that's maybe, taps into kind of your attachments. So in that regard, I would be careful.
1: Art, if you were stuck with a card you did not want to pull, which would that card be?
2: That's a good question. I kind of can handle them all. I would say probably the Eight of Swords. That's pretty stuck in depression. So I would say the Eight of Swords. The devil, the devil has a positive side. Every card has a negative and positive side. Now, the positive side of the devil is stuff like dark humor. It can have to do with risk. It can have to do with courting the senses in certain practices, Eastern practices like tantric yoga. But for me, mostly I go with the Jungian shadow. It's the dark side of ourselves that we project outward.
1: Where's the best place to get your new novels, The Hatchery Chronicles?
2: What about The Hatchery Chronicles?
1: Where's the best place to get them?
2: Oh, well, Hollywood Story is the first book out on Amazon. You're going to love it. It's a very exciting and interesting book. And the Rabbit Holes, which will be the next in the series, that's in production. That won't be out for a while. But Hollywood Story is available now.
1: Do you find that tarot card readings, Art, in therapy help people more than not?
2: Oh, absolutely. Absolutely. Because it generally gives hope. It gives images that a person can hold on to rather than verbal advice. You might say, well, you need to be more reflective and calm. Hey, oh, here's a picture of, you know, the King of Cups, which reflects that. They can hold on to that image to remind themselves. The words are not as strong as an image that describes the psychological or emotional state that we're trying to mark in our memory.
1: We're going to come back in a moment with Art Rosengarten and take final calls right here on Coast to Coast before we go into open lines next hour.
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1: Republican senators are pushing back after Defense Secretary Pete Hegseth announced plans to cut the number of generals and admirals by 20%. Senate leaders say they got little or no advance notice and are questioning whether the cuts could hurt military readiness. Some question whether experienced officers are being pushed out for political or ideological reasons. Hegseth claims the cuts are about accountability and reducing bureaucracy. The Pentagon is saying Nidal Hassan, the former Army psychiatrist sentenced to death for the 2009 mass shooting at Fort Hood, Texas, will be executed by firing squad, marking the first U.S. military execution in more than 60 years. The Pentagon says Secretary Pete Hegseth recommended the execution and was subsequently approved by President Trump. That attack killed 13 people and wounded 32 others. President Trump's approval rating has hit a new low in the Reuters Ipsos poll, with just 32% of Americans saying they approve of his job performance. I'm Scott Carr.
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8: 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For more than a year, we corresponded in secret while he was hiding from U.S. forces and eventually on the run from the very insurgent group he put on the map. Slowly, I got close to Omar. Closer than I ever thought I would. Perhaps closer than I should. Was it good journalism? An ethical lapse? Was it my faith in humanity that kept me talking to Omar? Or something darker? 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This is American Jihadi.
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1: Final calls when we come back with our tarot card reader, Dr. Art Rosengarten. Next hour, open lines on Coast to Coast. 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
2: Yeah, it's getting closer and closer. 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
2: Yes, absolutely. 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
1: 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Right at the top of the homepage, it says Insider. 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Put it on your phone. And through the app, you can sign up to be an insider as well. And again, if you live in Canada, the door's open for you to be an insider, so take advantage of that. Now, here's something for you men and women to build up your testosterone levels.
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1: And welcome back. George Norrie along with Art Rosengarten and your calls. And Art, before we go to final tarot card reads, I want to thank you for the years of service you've given us on Coast to Coast and my Nighthawk show when I was in St. Louis. Thank you.
9: My pleasure. It's been a great, great ride with you, George. And I've always loved coming on with you. So, sure.
1: Let's keep the train going and not get off, all right?
9: Yes.
1: Let's go to Thomas in La Jolla, California. Hi, Tom. Go ahead.
10: Hi, George. George, I thank you and Tom Danheiser for accepting my call. If I may, I'm going to change my question.
1: All right.
10: And I have a comment and then a question, a request for a reading. The comment is Carl Jung, Dr. Art, who you've studied, one of the last papers that he wrote was on UFOs and 20th century UFO sightings. And my request is, could you pull a card on disclosure? Obviously, people are seeing lights in the sky or whatever, whether it's extraterrestrials or maybe it's something else, you know, the collective unconscious.
9: Right.
10: Could you pull a card or three cards on disclosure, not
9: Absolutely.
10: Just for me, but for the whole society?
9: I would love to do that. I think that's a great question. And so, all right, we'll see what Tarot wants to tell us right now about disclosure.
1: All right.
9: So the first card, the way it appears, we have the Hermit reversed. So the Hermit, when it's right side up, is about independence and pursuit of self-realization in a very tenacious way, but it's upside down. So when it's upside down, it goes into the shadow side of the Hermit card, which is what people sometimes talk about. Oh, he's such a hermit. It looks like he's a little bit antisocial or schizoid or, highly introverted. So that's, now we're talking about disclosure. So it may start off, and in this context, as this seems to be kind of somewhat of a
1: vague. Vague is the word you're looking for, isn't it?
9: What is it?
1: Vague.
9: Yeah, in a little bit, I don't know, just, you know, a little bit crazy or something. UFOs and what is it and like that. But the truth is, and that's the next card. Now, we have another reversal here. This is the Knight of Pentacles, which is Earth. And normally the Knight of Pentacles is about being very grounded and still in the pursuit of whatever you're searching for, which could be, say, alien intelligence. And it being reversed, it says to me, and it may say something different to you, that the disclosure movement needs to ground and stand still in its process full board, not reversed. And it's not embodying this very, very important thing as well as it might. It's standing behind it, but not strongly yet. And what needs to come out, and here we have the Emperor, which is an agent of dominion. And my take on it, and this is kind of, you know, filtered through my own feelings about it, I admit, we need to own the disclosure movement more proudly and more, less defensively and more as if more ownership of it, that this is what's happening and that we need to take more charge of it, I guess, is what I would interpret it as. Not as a kind of an alternative movement, but we need to demand and claim the importance and reality of this central issue of our times.
1: But you think it's going to happen, don't you?
9: It is going to happen eventually, I think. We've got to clear out a lot of the noise and the nonsense that's basically mucking up our culture right now before we can bring it into the light, in my opinion.
1: Good point. Let's go to Jan in Tallahassee, Florida. Hi, Jan.
11: Hi. I'm calling. I used to do astrology charts, and I could read palms, and I did a little bit of tarot. What was odd to me about tarot cards is when I would flip them and do more than one reading, a lot of the cards, same cards, would keep coming up.
9: Yeah.
11: And I've never had anyone else read my cards, so I was kind of wanting maybe my cards to be read.
9: Yeah, it's remarkable, and that happens quite a bit. You know, if people that come in for like a series of readings, you know, every 3 months, and it's always fascinating that many of the cards that came in the first reading will come up again in the second reading, maybe in a different position because the person has evolved. But that's a fascinating, you know, phenomena. So. Now, is there a question?
11: Well, yes, kind of. I was wondering about my ex-husband. We've known each other for decades, and I was wondering maybe in regards to us and,
9: okay.
11: You know, that kind
9: that's
11: of thing.
9: That's, we'll just call it your ex-husband, okay?
1: Like getting back together, Jan? Is that what you're asking?
11: Yeah, and just how, you know, we relate and, you know, just our relationship, the whole thing.
9: I love the question. So, first card represents the way it appears. And here we have the Page of Swords reversed. So, at first look, I would interpret this as saying you have questions, and it's not, you want to know if it's a good idea, but you haven't sorted through it enough. And it appears like you're still sorting through the you know, just the possibility at this point. But what's really going on, we have the Strength card reversed. That's curious. My interpretation would be, you're asking, do I have the strength of opening that up? Do I have the strength emotionally and energetically to step into that? You may. Right now, you're not sure. It's not saying that you don't have it, but it isn't. It hasn't fully come to its right aspect yet, but it's possible. And what you need now is the Judgment card, which is an agent of awakening. You need to make a call on that. You need to make a decision. And even if you're not totally sure or clear, you may need to make that call even before it's all lined up. Does that make sense to you?
11: Yeah. Sort of, yeah.
9: So to me, it's saying you have lots of questions, you have lots of strong feelings with that Strength card, but it's not completely ready. But you have to make a call on that.
1: All right, let's go to John in Wisconsin. Go ahead, John.
12: Hello, gentlemen. I would like a reading, please. I'm in the beginning stages of a relationship with my girlfriend. She's a wonderful person, and I care about her very much. I wonder if the cards tell anything about our future together.
9: Okay. So it appears that there's nurturance in this, in the Queen of Cups, that there's a emotional nurturance that you're getting from this woman. And that feels really good. Well, what's going on? This is the Four of Swords. You need to do some inner work about this. It's saying you need to clear out some of the cobwebs in your mind, maybe from past experiences and relationships. You need to clear out some leftover thought loops in your head about relationships. You need to do that work. I would think of it as meditation about it.
1: Like house cleansing, huh?
9: House cleansing, yeah. And what you need, now here we have, what you need now, here we have the Tower card, which is an agent of upheaval. So it would say you need to get out of the old structure that you were in, the old house that was falling apart, symbolically, metaphorically, the old ego structure, we could say, perhaps about your relationship history, which has not worked in the past or is not working now, and you need to get to safe ground. You need to get to a safe place where you can start moving freshly. And I think that theme kind of runs through this. I don't
1: know
9: if
1: that's... Art, thanks for being on the program again with great information. Those of you who are still on hold who didn't get on, if you want to hang for Open Lines, Tom will check in with you as well. Back in a moment with Open Lines on Coast to Coast AM.
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6: President Trump says the U.S. is ready to help Russia after a lab worker died after possible exposure to the plague.
7: Anybody that has that kind of a problem, we're always willing to help.
6: Russian officials said at first a woman at an anti-plague research institute died from an unspecified form of the disease, then later said the woman died from pneumonia. Some reports say nearly 200 people have been quarantined due to possible exposure. Vice President Vance is rallying in Alaska ahead of the midterms.
8: The Democrats are obsessed with this state this cycle. AOC and Kamala Harris and the rest of them, they see the last frontier as their last best hope to take America in a far left direction.
6: Vance was in Fairbanks on Monday for Senator Dan Sullivan, a Republican locked in a tight reelection campaign. Vance called Sullivan's challenger, Democrat Mary Peltola, a failure. Former American Idol contestant Caleb Flynn's been sentenced to life without parole in Ohio for murdering his wife. Prosecutors say Flynn shot his wife, Ashley Flynn, twice in the back of the head while she was in bed. He initially called 911 and claimed an intruder had shot her inside their home. Investigators allege Flynn killed his wife so he could continue a relationship with his mistress and benefit financially from her death. A jury found him guilty of murder and related charges after less than 3 hours of deliberation. A new report shows the 2025-2026 school year set the record for the most banned books. Nonprofit organization Pan America found there were almost 12,000 book bans in public schools across the country last school year. That number includes over 7,300 unique titles, with Stephen King leading the way as the most banned author. Texas topped the list with more than 8,100 book bans, while Florida came in second with over 3,200. I'm Tammy Trujillo.
9: Owning a home is becoming increasingly expensive, and it's not just the taxes. Homeowners insurance has gone through the roof.
10: The average annual homeowner premium in Texas has increased from under $2,000 in 2020 to over $3,500 today.
9: Texas Insurance Commissioner Amanda Crawford says there are two things driving the trend. One is that home values are up. The cost of building supplies is on the rise as well. She says natural disasters also contribute to higher costs, and those have been happening more frequently too. Elon Musk says he's renaming the AI division of SpaceX. In a post on X over the weekend, he said that SpaceX AI will become SpaceXSI. This comes after the president signed an executive order calling on the federal government to refer to artificial intelligence as superintelligence instead. Musk said no more AI, SI is better. Trump has said superintelligence better fits the technology. I'm Joe Morano.
11: ADHD. It's the child who can't pay attention or sit still in school, right? 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Attention Deficit Hyperactivity Disorder, or ADHD, can be complicated and it can last a lifetime. 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
1: President Trump is in Deep Red, Nebraska tonight for another midterm election rally. He's speaking to supporters in Grand Island as Republican Senator Pete Ricketts campaigns for re-election. Over the weekend, the president headlined a rally in Ohio, where he claimed that if Democrats gain power in November, the country will see the worst inflation in U.S. history. President Trump says his super PAC will start paying for the pro-Trump TV ads instead of the government. Trump's been criticized by both sides of the political aisle for the government-funded ads that have been running in the lead-up to the midterms. They've come under fire from government watchdogs and even some Republicans. The Falcons destroyed the Saints 45-24 on Monday Night Football to close out Week 4 in the Big Easy. Week 5 kicks off with a showdown in the Lone Star State. The Cowboys will square off against the Buccaneers on Thursday Night Football. The Cowboys come into that game with a 2-2 record, while the Tampa Bay Buccaneers are still looking for their first win of the season against four losses. I'm Tammy Trujillo.
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3: Chicago, 1989.
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3: A white woman's murder shocks the city. A black man from the projects comes forward with information about the case.
5: He says the police are his friends.
3: But out of nowhere, he goes from star witness to prime suspect.
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3: 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Lee Harris is sentenced to 90 years.
6: I get 90 years for killing somebody I have never seen.
3: Behind bars, Lee finds an unlikely ally in his cellie, Robert. The pair are like chalk and cheese. There's no way their paths would ever cross on the outside. But as a fellow inmate, Robert sees through the lies and vows to do the unthinkable. Clear Lee's name.
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13: President Trump is visiting Deep Red, Nebraska for another rally ahead of the midterm elections.
14: But with your support, just 29 days from now, Nebraska is going to defeat the radical left Democrats once again. November 3rd, we're going to send Pete Ricketts back to the United States Senate.
13: He's speaking to supporters in Grand Island in support of Senator Pete Ricketts and other Republicans running in the state. Trump warned about turning power over to the Democrats, saying again, this is one of the most important midterm elections ever. Former American Idol contestant Caleb Flynn's been sentenced to life without parole in Ohio for murdering his wife. Flynn maintained his innocence in a tearful statement before Judge Jeanine Pratt handed down her sentence.
15: Your actions, Mr. Flynn, were abhorrent. The layers of deceit, manipulation, and cruelty that you have shown are quite honestly impossible to fathom.
13: Pratt also told Flynn he used his faith to manipulate the lives of others. Prosecutors say he shot his wife, Ashley, twice in the back of the head while she was in bed. He initially called 911, claiming an intruder had shot her inside their home. Investigators allege Flynn killed his wife so he could continue a relationship with his mistress and benefit financially from her death. The Pentagon says that Nadel Hassan, the former Army psychiatrist sentenced to death for the 2009 mass shooting at Fort Hood, Texas, will be executed by firing squad. The move marks the first U.S. military execution in more than six decades. In a statement, Pentagon spokesperson Sean Parnell said Defense Secretary Pete Hegseth recommended the execution, which was then approved by President Trump. Military officials haven't announced when or where the execution will take place. The Falcons destroyed the Saints 45-24 on Monday Night Football to close out Week 4 from the Big Easy. Week 5 kicks off with a showdown in the Lone Star State. The Cowboys square off against the Buccaneers on Thursday Night Football. I'm Tammy Trujillo.
16: Owning a home is becoming increasingly expensive, and it's not just the taxes. Homeowners insurance has gone through the roof.
17: The average annual homeowner premium in Texas has increased from under $2,000 in 2020 to over $3,500 today.
16: Texas Insurance Commissioner Amanda Crawford says there are two things driving the trend. One is that home values are up. The cost of building supplies is on the rise as well. She says natural disasters also contribute to higher costs, and those have been happening more frequently too. Elon Musk says he's renaming the AI division of SpaceX. In a post on X over the weekend, he said that SpaceX AI will become SpaceXSI. This comes after the president signed an executive order calling on the federal government to refer to artificial intelligence as superintelligence instead. Musk said no more AI, SI is better. Trump has said superintelligence better fits the technology. I'm Joe Morano.
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18: We're talking about peacocks.
19: A peacock is specifically the male. The peahen is the female. They are not native to the United States, although they thrive in coastal, warmish areas.
18: So when you see that thing fully displayed, when that peacock wants to have a little good time with a peahen, that thing may go 5 to 7 feet in every direction.
19: That's the whole point of those feathers. Again, the peacocks will use it to try to ward off or intimidate trespassers in their territory, but for the most part, the whole thing is to impress the peahens.
18: And they will shake those feathers, and the shaking isn't just like, hey, look how pretty. Mm-hmm. Science has discovered semi-recently those vibrations are in lockstep with the peafowl's head feathers that they used to think were just for show, but mm-hmm. now they realize they vibrate at the same intensity and that they can actually, you know, sort of feel when those tail feathers are vibrating in their direction through their head feathers.
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23: 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And so I think human connection is never going to go away.
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1: President Trump says the U.S. is ready to help Russia after a lab worker there died after possible exposure to the plague. Russian officials said at first a woman at an anti-plague research institute died from an unspecified form of the disease, then later said she died of pneumonia. Some reports say nearly 200 people have been quarantined due to possible exposure. The Supreme Court's begun its new term with a high-profile climate change case. The High Court first heard arguments in a case out of Colorado. It's related to whether lawsuits seeking to hold fossil fuel companies responsible for climate change can move forward in state courts. More than 122,000 cases of Gatorade are being recalled over undeclared food dyes. The FDA says the recalled Gatorade Lemon Lime, Gatorade Lemon Lime Zero, Gatorade Orange, and Gatorade Orange Zero were distributed in 37 states. Side effects of the dyes could include a mild rash or allergic type asthma. The FDA says that's more frequently seen among people who have allergic reactions to aspirin. I'm Tammy Trujillo.
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5: Grammy Award-winning country artist Zach Bryan continuing to break records, this time while making a statement. Bryan was once again wearing a Free Palestine shirt during Saturday's show on his With Heaven on Tour at Robert Kraft's Gillette Stadium, setting the venue's largest attendance record with more than 73,000 in attendance. This comes after Kraft pressured fellow artist Ed Sheeran to drop rapper Macklemore from his tour last month over his vocal support for Palestinians. Sheeran, who remained neutral on the matter, said it was the promoter's decision. Macklemore announcing his own Free Palestine tour, which kicks off later this month.
6: This is Verity.
5: Verity is tops at the box office. The film starring Anne Hathaway earned over $32 million in its weekend debut. It also ranks as Hathaway's third number one opening of 2026. After The Devil Wears Prada 2 and The Odyssey, Resident Evil remaining in second place with $12.5 million in its third weekend at domestic theaters. Heart of the Beast finished third. The R-rated film Digger, starring Tom Cruise, opened in fifth, earning a disappointing $8 million nationwide. We'll forget the sun. Sting is expanding his North American tour.
7: The musician has added two more dates to his Sting 3.0 tour for November 20th and 21st in Brooklyn, which means Sting is going to set a record playing 8 shows at the Brooklyn Paramount. Sting will take the stage alongside his guitarist Dominic Miller and drummer Chris Moss. I'm Mark Mayfield.
5: That's entertainment. I'm Jennifer Bolsoni.
8: Her words weren't written under peaceful shade, but under fear for her life.
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4: They ask me, Ambra, could you do something for us? 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
9: President Trump says the U.S. is ready to help Russia after a lab worker died after possible exposure to the plague. Mark Mayfield has details.
10: Russian officials said at first that a woman at an anti-plague research institute died from an unspecified form of the disease, then later said that the woman died from pneumonia. Some reports said nearly 200 people had been quarantined due to possible exposure. Before exiting the White House for a Nebraska rally on Monday, Trump told reporters that we're looking at it very strongly and offered assistance if needed. I'm Mark Mayfield.
9: The Supreme Court began its new term Monday, hearing a pivotal case about climate change out of Colorado. It's over whether lawsuits seeking to hold fossil fuel companies responsible for climate change can move forward in state courts, which Suncor Energy Company attorney Cannon Shenmangan says will open the floodgates for similar suits.
11: Some 90,000 municipalities across the country will have the ability to make national and international energy policy by asking juries to impose catastrophic damages on selected fossil fuel producers.
9: Several Colorado localities brought the suit against Suncor and ExxonMobil. Several reports say the Fly Dubai co-pilot accused of stabbing his captain was planning to crash the passenger jet at Tel Aviv's main airport. That story from Wendy Swanson.
12: The co-pilot reportedly told investigators that after he subdued the pilot, he intended to obtain landing clearances, then hit Ben-Gurion Airport. Reports also indicate the accused man acted alone. UAE authorities who are leading the investigation said Saturday the co-pilot attacked the captain with a crash axe in an attempted terrorist attack aboard the Israel-bound plane. I'm Wendy Swanson.
9: The ML League playoffs are heating up. The White Sox are still perfect after topping the Guardians 4-3 in Game 2. Chicago leads that best-of-five series 2-0. The Rays are also up 2-0 in the ALDS after topping the Yankees 5-2 in Game 2. I'm Tammy Trujillo.
13: Owning a home is becoming increasingly expensive, and it's not just the taxes. Homeowners insurance has gone through the roof.
14: The average annual homeowner premium in Texas has increased from under $2,000 in 2020 to over $3,500 today.
13: Texas Insurance Commissioner Amanda Crawford says there are two things driving the trend. One is that home values are up. The cost of building supplies is on the rise as well. She says natural disasters also contribute to higher costs, and those have been happening more frequently too. Elon Musk says he's renaming the AI division of SpaceX. In a post on X over the weekend, he said that SpaceX AI will become SpaceXSI. This comes after the president signed an executive order calling on the federal government to refer to artificial intelligence as superintelligence instead. Musk said no more AI, SI is better. Trump has said superintelligence better fits the technology. I'm Joe Morano.
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1: President Trump is back at the White House after visiting Deep Red, Nebraska on Monday for another rally ahead of the midterms. He spoke in Grand Island in support of Senator Pete Ricketts and other Republicans running in the state. Trump warned again against turning power over to Democrats, saying this is one of the most important midterm elections ever. SpaceX stock rose 8% on Monday. That made CEO and founder Elon Musk a trillionaire once again. The jump comes as SpaceX has been benefiting from AI infrastructure and other related agreements, Starship, and NeoCloud government contracts. Worldwide life expectancy is nearly back to pre-COVID pandemic levels. The World Health Organization releasing a report on global health estimates. It shows the average person lived to 73.3 years in 2023. Life expectancy was 73.4 years just prior to the pandemic in 2019. Cardiovascular diseases remain the leading cause of death. I'm Tammy Trujillo.
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4: We're talking about streaming music. 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
5: 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Pandora came along in 2005. Spotify comes along. They changed the game. Pandora was still trying to be kind of like radio in a way. 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But these royalties, Tidal pays the most at 1.3 cents. Apple's 0.7, YouTube Music 0.7. Spotify pays 0.4 cents per stream, same as Amazon, and then Pandora's down to 0.1. 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
4: Sports is all about rivalry. Two players, teams, or even ideas colliding. And fans have to choose a side. 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
6: Michael Jordan's stipulation, I'm on the dream team only if Isaiah is not. 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
4: Sometimes the fates of two superstars are forever linked.
7: Federer's magnificent run ends. Nadal is the top man.
4: 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And even when we've seen how some of them end.
8: You believe in that?
4: What about everything that went down in between? Who is right? Who is wrong? And which side are you on? I've covered sports for years at places like Sports Illustrated and SB Nation, and have been fortunate enough to witness the drama, the greatness, and the emotion up close, which is why we're excited to bring you deep into some of the biggest rivalries in sports, like Brett Favre fighting off Aaron Rodgers for the starting QB job in Green Bay, Michael Jordan clashing with Isaiah Thomas, and the U.S. Olympic hockey team taking aim at the Soviet Union. The biggest names in sports and the rivalries that define them. 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
10: President Trump is back at the White House after visiting Deep Red, Nebraska on Monday for another rally ahead of the midterm elections. He spoke in Grand Island in support of Senator Pete Ricketts and other Republicans running in the state. Trump warned about turning power over to Democrats, saying again that this is one of the most important midterm elections ever. Today, he'll be in Baltimore, Maryland, and is set to speak at the Sparrows Point Shipyard at an event hosted by defense technology firm Anduril Industries. SpaceX rose 8% on Monday, making CEO and founder Elon Musk a trillionaire once again. The jump comes as SpaceX has been benefiting from AI infrastructure and other related agreements, Starship and NeoCloud government contracts. The U.S. Supreme Court is declining to hear an appeal from convicted Charleston, South Carolina church shooter Dylan Roof. Mark Mayfield has that story.
11: The High Court's decision came on the first day of its new term. Roof was found guilty of opening fire on a group of African-American parishioners at Mother Emanuel AME Church back in 2015, killing nine. He argued that his conviction and death sentence should be overturned because of alleged judicial bias during the case. Lower courts previously rejected those claims, and Roof remains on federal death row as his appeals continue. I'm Mark Mayfield.
10: President Trump is offering help to Russia after a lab worker there died after possibly being exposed to the plague. Russian officials said at first a woman at an anti-plague research institute died from an unspecified form of the disease, then later said she died from pneumonia. Some 200 people are reportedly in quarantine for possible exposure. Worldwide life expectancy is almost back to pre-COVID pandemic levels. The World Health Organization releasing a report on global health estimates. It shows the average person lived to 73.3 years in 2023. Life expectancy was 73.4 years just prior to the pandemic in 2019. Non-communicable diseases accounted for about three-quarters of deaths in 2023. That's much higher than the 58% in the year 2000. Cardiovascular diseases remain the leading cause of death. I'm Tammy Trujillo.
12: Owning a home is becoming increasingly expensive, and it's not just the taxes. Homeowners insurance has gone through the roof.
13: The average annual homeowner premium in Texas has increased from under $2,000 in 2020 to over $3,500 today.
12: Texas Insurance Commissioner Amanda Crawford says there are two things driving the trend. One is that home values are up. The cost of building supplies is on the rise as well. She says natural disasters also contribute to higher costs, and those have been happening more frequently too. Elon Musk says he's renaming the AI division of SpaceX. In a post on X over the weekend, he said that SpaceX AI will become SpaceXSI. This comes after the president signed an executive order calling on the federal government to refer to artificial intelligence as superintelligence instead. Musk said no more AI, SI is better. Trump has said superintelligence better fits the technology. I'm Joe Moreno.
0: Worldwide life expectancy is almost back to pre-COVID pandemic levels. The World Health Organization is releasing a report that shows the average person lived to 73.3 years in 2023. Life expectancy was 73.4 years just prior to the pandemic in 2019. Non-communicable diseases account for about three quarters of deaths, much higher than the 58% in the year 2000. Cardiovascular diseases remain the leading cause of death. Russia's public health agency is monitoring a possible plague outbreak that's claimed the life of a victim. It says she was a scientist at an anti-plague research institute in Irkutsk. She'd originally been diagnosed with pneumonia of unknown causes. Roughly 200 people in Russia are under medical observation due to possible exposure to her and to plague. The White House is telling Axios they're monitoring the reports and related quarantines in Russia. Health update. I'm Sarah Lee Kessler.
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1: The fallout continues from the rape investigation at a Cornell University fraternity. Yesterday, hundreds of Cornell students took part in a demonstration to protest the university's handling of the alleged 2024 incident. The case was recently reopened after the former student filed a civil suit. Television pastor Jim Baker, who went to prison in the 1980s for defrauding his followers, has died at the age of 86. Here's Tammy Trujillo.
2: His death was announced Monday night by his wife in a post on the Jim Baker Show Facebook page. Baker rose to national prominence in the 1970s alongside Tammy Faye Baker as co-founder of the PTL Club and co-founder of the Christian theme park Heritage USA in South Carolina. Their ministry empire collapsed in the late 1980s after a scandal involving allegations of sexual misconduct and financial wrongdoing. I'm Tammy Trujillo.
1: And Pennsylvania's measles outbreak surpassed 1,000 cases on Monday. State health officials say there have been 5 measles-related deaths so far this year. I'm Mark Mayfield.
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4: On the night before Halloween in 1975, 15-year-old Martha Moxley was murdered in the Tony Bellhaven neighborhood of Greenwich, Connecticut. She was rich and beautiful and loved by all who knew her. For decades, despite intense media scrutiny, police failed to make an arrest. In 2000, 25 years after Martha's murder, her one-time neighbor, Michael Skakel, was arrested. He'd been 15, like her, at the time of the crime. He was also a cousin of the Kennedys.
5: A teenage neighbor and friend of Martha Moxley.
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4: 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I read the articles. Of course Michael Skakel killed his next-door neighbor Martha Moxley. He beat her to death with a golf club. I knew it. And if you followed the case like I did, I bet you knew it too. My name is Andrew Goldman. I've been a journalist for 30 years. I got involved in this case in 2015. But here's the thing. Once this story got its hooks in me, it wouldn't let me go. 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
3: A few miles from the glass spires of Midtown Atlanta lies the South River Forest. In 2021 and 2022, the woods became a home to activists from all over the country.
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3: Who gathered to stop the nearby construction of a massive new police training facility, nicknamed Cop City. 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
3: Until one day, everything just shatters open.
5: At approximately 9 o'clock this morning, as law enforcement was moving through various sectors of the property, an individual, without warning, shot a Georgia State Patrol trooper.
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11: President Trump says the U.S. is ready to help Russia after a lab worker died after possible exposure to the plague. Mark Mayfield has details.
12: Russian officials said at first that a woman at an anti-plague research institute died from an unspecified form of the disease, then later said that the woman died from pneumonia. Some reports said nearly 200 people had been quarantined due to possible exposure. Before exiting the White House for a Nebraska rally on Monday, Trump told reporters that we're looking at it very strongly and offered assistance if needed. I'm Mark Mayfield.
11: The Supreme Court began its new term Monday, hearing a pivotal case about climate change out of Colorado. It's over whether lawsuits seeking to hold fossil fuel companies responsible for climate change can move forward in state courts, which Suncor Energy Company attorney Cannon Shenmangan says will open the floodgates for similar suits.
13: Some 90,000 municipalities across the country will have the ability to make national and international energy policy by asking juries to impose catastrophic damages on selected fossil fuel producers.
11: Several Colorado localities brought the suit against Suncor and ExxonMobil. Several reports say the Fly Dubai co-pilot accused of stabbing his captain was planning to crash the passenger jet at Tel Aviv's main airport. That story from Wendy Swanson.
14: The co-pilot reportedly told investigators that after he subdued the pilot, he intended to obtain landing clearances, then hit Ben-Gurion Airport. Reports also indicate the accused man acted alone. UAE authorities who are leading the investigation said Saturday the co-pilot attacked the captain with a crash axe in an attempted terrorist attack aboard the Israel-bound plane. I'm Wendy Swanson.
11: The ML League playoffs are heating up. The White Sox are still perfect after topping the Guardians 4-3 in Game 2. Chicago leads that best-of-five series 2-0. The Rays are also up 2-0 in the ALDS after topping the Yankees 5-2 in Game 2. I'm Tammy Trujillo.
15: A TV ad from State Senator Angela Paxton urges voters to support the Republican ticket, which would include her estranged husband, Ken Paxton, in his bid for the U.S. Senate. The McKinney Republican had mostly sat it out while her husband has been in a close race with Democratic nominee James Tallarico. The U.S. Department of Agriculture says a sterile screwworm fly facility in Edinburgh will open sooner than expected. A social media account connected to the construction announced last week that the building at Moore Air Base was
8: was going up in record time. Southwest Airlines will start offering nonstop service next summer from Valley International Airport in Harlingen to Las Vegas. Airport officials made the announcement last Friday in a Facebook post. The Harlingen Airport's the only one in the Rio Grande Valley that serves as a regional hub for Southwest. I'm Eric Sharp.
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18: 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I'm Christian Spicer. I'm a writer, podcaster, and a huge fan of The Last of Us. In this show, we'll be recapping the story of part one while diving deep into the making of. 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
19: At first, they don't like each other. 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
28: U.S. bombers removed from a base in the U.K. In Russia.
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0: also that the authorities do their job.
1: The 18-year-old's body was recovered in July off the coast of Mississippi, and authorities said they suspect he drowned. President Trump said he is concerned about the suspected plague case in Russia.
2: Well, we're looking at it very strongly. We just heard about it. And they call it pneumonia. And pneumonia, you know, years ago you could treat pneumonia easier. The microbes and the germs have gotten stronger disproportionately, but we'll help them.
1: NBC News reported yesterday that roughly 200 people were under medical observation in Siberia after a 28-year-old lab worker who was possibly exposed to the pneumonic plague died. President Trump said he will start paying for the pro-Trump ads that have aired in recent weeks with money raised by his super PAC. The announcement comes after his administration drew intense pushback for using public funds on the ads.
3: Run him out of this dome. First carry, and there he goes. But John Robinson, there are no flags, and that is a touchdown.
1: Joe Buck with the call on ESPN as Bijan Robinson scored a 59-yard touchdown run in the first quarter to put the Atlanta Falcons up 7-0 against the New Orleans Saints on Monday Night Football. The final score, Falcons 45, Saints 24.
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0: Thanks for being with us. The IRS has begun notifying some taxpayers who may be eligible for a new retirement cash contribution debuting next year. Insight from Ken Mahoney, CEO of Mahoney Asset Management and author of a book called Not Your Father's Retirement. Ken, what is this Savers Match?
1: Well, Savers Match, again, instead of

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1: President Trump is set to stop in Maryland today after rallying Republicans in Nebraska yesterday. He's scheduled to speak at the Sparrows Point Shipyard at an event hosted by defense technology firm Endural Industries. President Trump has signed an executive order aimed at lowering diesel prices. Tammy Trujillo has the story.
2: The order signed Monday allows access to tax-free red-dyed diesel for any reason until the end of the year. Red-dyed and regular diesel are the same quality, but the red-dyed variety is for off-road uses only, like tractors. The move comes as diesel prices continue to hover around $6.30 a gallon, according to AAA. I'm Tammy Trujillo.
1: And former American Idol contestant Caleb Flynn learned his fate and will spend the rest of his life behind bars in Ohio for killing his wife. Investigators allege that Flynn killed his wife so he could continue a relationship with his mistress and benefit financially from her death. A jury found him guilty of murder and related charges after less than 3 hours of deliberation. I'm Mark Mayfield.
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4: There was a murder in central Ohio that many people still don't want to talk about. The man who committed that crime once sat on death row, but now he's on the run. His name is Lester Eubanks. Lester didn't tunnel out of prison or scale a stone wall. On a December morning in 1973, he and a small group of inmates were granted permission to walk outside prison walls. His handcuffs were taken off. He changed into civilian clothing, and he and three others were driven to a local mall. They were told they could wander the stores and were asked to return to a designated meeting spot. Hours later, all the inmates came back, except Lester Eubanks, and he hasn't been seen since.
5: He had a full plan. The guy had a plan.
6: I was just astounded that this could actually happen.
4: There were many years when it seemed like no one was even looking for Lester. But recently, his whereabouts have become the focus of the U.S. Marshals Service, the federal agents who track fugitives. The case is testing the marshals.
5: Those nine lives are running out, and we're going to catch up with Lester.
4: And is being urged on by those hurt most by Lester's crime.
7: He's had enough free time. He confessed to the crime, and his time is up.
4: I'm Sunny Hostin with ABC News. Over the past year, a team from the ABC News Investigative Unit joined the search for Lester Eubanks. They uncovered new leads, possible sightings, and at every turn found resistance from those who want Lester Eubanks to be forgotten. What they've uncovered is a case that's about more than murder. It's about family loyalty, a life on the run, and a first-hand look at how the U.S. Marshals are trying to solve one of the oldest fugitive cases in American history. Now, they may be closer than ever. From ABC News.
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1: Thanks for spending time with us. Recent reports and viral social media posts have highlighted the potential for mold and bacteria to build up inside home coffee makers. While beans marketed as tested for mold have left some drinkers wondering what may be lurking beyond the carafe. But Heather Perry, CEO of Klatch Coffee, told Fox News there's little reason for most home brewers to panic. For one, she says coffee being branded as tested for mold is 100% a marketing thing. Two, the carafe needs more attention than the reservoir. Coffee stains can build up in insulated carafes, which can throw off the taste. Three, for homes with hard water, she says mineral buildup can gradually affect the machine's performance and ultimately the taste of home-brewed coffee. And number four, oils can build up in your grinder too, so check the hopper and grounds area for an oily film. 8 minutes in front of the hour on This Morning. Once again, here's Nicole Murray.
0: And now, the three big things you need to know. Number one.
2: President Trump said the U.S. abruptly moved a dozen B-1 bomber aircraft from a U.K. military base because of threats by Iran. Trump, during a Nebraska campaign rally, also suggested letting Iran, quote, take out Los Angeles and San Diego.
3: Let them take out Los Angeles. Let them take out San Diego. This is a very small price to pay. And it's going to be over with very soon. It's essentially almost over with.
2: California Governor Gavin Newsom criticized the comments, calling Trump, quote, deranged and dangerous.
0: Number two.
2: Jim Baker, the televangelist who built a Christian television empire brought down by a sex and fraud scandal, has died. Here's Baker on ABC News in the middle of the scandal.
4: I feel we've made a mistake, and we're very sorry about it. And I feel that if I had it to do over again, you know, we would just say no, and we would not do it.
2: He was 86 years old. No cause of death was given.
0: Number three.
2: The FBI has arrested a woman at Los Angeles International Airport as she was leaving the country and accused her of spying on the Taiwan president's family for China. California U.S. Attorney Bill Asaley.
5: It's no secret that China considers Taiwan one of its adversaries, and so they were keeping tabs on the president and his family members.
2: 34-year-old Wang Ying Zhang is being charged with acting as an unregistered agent for the Chinese government. U.S. officials say that the alleged attacker on the Fly Dubai flight to Israel was intending to crash the plane into Tel Aviv's Ben Gurion Airport. Omani national Hammam al-Hamani had previously been flagged by Oman Air as a security risk. Governor Kathy Hochul has issued an executive order declaring a state disaster emergency due to surging measles cases across New York and neighboring states. Officials have confirmed that measles cases in Pennsylvania have surpassed 1,000 so far this year. A new Kellogg survey in Australia shows that 64% of the country's singles are open to meeting for breakfast on a first date.
1: Okay. Well, maybe you look your best.
2: No. I'm not setting an alarm to go on a date. We wake up early enough throughout the week. Why does it have to be first thing in the morning?
1: Well, then if it goes badly, like you have the rest of the day to sort of shake it off, you know, instead of a date that goes badly at night, and maybe it disrupts your sleep. How about
2: okay,
1: that?
2: That's what the beautiful thing brunch is for. Meet midday, have a few mimosas. If it goes bad, you still have the whole afternoon.
1: All right. 6 minutes now in front of the hour.
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0: And did the list of steepest declines.
1: Texas builders kind of went all in the last few years.
0: The site's Crystal Chen says Austin rents went down by 17%. Rents in San Francisco, for instance, went up by 25%.
1: Texas built more new apartments than almost anywhere else in the country. Now that there's just so much more supply than people to fill it, rents are down in the double digits.
0: If you have a student in college this year, you can make changes to insurance that would save you money. Kenton Bryan with the Northwest Insurance Council says if they drive a car and leave it at home, you can temporarily drop the insurance. If your kids take a car to school and they start working as a delivery or rideshare drivers, your insurance.
2: Anyone who's engaging in driving for a fee or for money, making deliveries or driving people places, that is not covered by your personal auto liability policy.
0: And he said many people don't know there's also tuition insurance.
2: It's intended to cover the cost of paying tuition if something happens to the student, like an illness or some other reason. Maybe they have to move home for a while because someone else in the family is sick.
0: And if they're living off campus, consider renter's insurance to cover their belongings. I'm Monica Nelson with your consumer and business news.
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4: Russ Faria was charged with a crime that he swore he did not commit.
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4: 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I've been a correspondent for Dateline NBC for 25 years. 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

0: You have a seat at the head of America's kitchen table. It's your morning show with Michael Del Chorno.
1: Good morning, news station. This is Priscilla from Memphis. Welcome to the kitchen table. Grab a seat, get your cup of coffee, and welcome to the conversation.
2: Don't you like how our listeners, I don't have to say scoot over anymore. 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
2: It's always got to be that one, Miss Friendly. All right, Steve Abucci, the colonel, is going to join us a little bit later on. Another carrier headed to the Middle East along with 10,000 troops. I mean, is this the president's saber rattling or is this war staging? And with less than 30 days before the midterms, the president is in full campaign mode. Nebraska yesterday, headed to Maryland today. We'll get the scoop from the White House with John Decker next week. Speaker Newt Gingrich and Terry Bradshaw is going to be joining us. He's out with a new memoir book. I'm looking forward to visiting with Terry Bradshaw, a Hall of Fame quarterback and Fox pregame show co-host.

0: If you want to be like Priscilla, and who wouldn't, don't forget, you can always be a part of the show. We can't have your morning show without your voice. So you're going to find a talk back button if you're listening on your iHeart app. It's a microphone. Press it. It'll count you down. 3, 2, 1. Gives you 30 seconds to make a comment or ask a question. You say it. You send it. We all hear it. We thought it was time talk radio became a conversation again. We don't want you rotting on hold waiting for the host. So the talk back is just a brilliant way for us all to interact. We did have one caller. Is it Tom in Indiana? Can you play Tom real quick? I know we don't have a couple of seconds, but
1: I know we usually have ADHD days, but today it seems like ADHD Tuesday.
0: No, you know what it is?
2: What's that?
0: Jim Baker dies, and I live by the creed, if you have nothing good to say, say nothing at all. And I was just self-editing myself into a crippled state because I didn't want to speak ill of the dead, yeah. But it is certainly the end of an era. We'll have more on the death of Jim Baker at the age of 86 and the firing squad that Nadal Hassan faces when your morning show continues coming up. All right, 29 minutes after the hour, let's live this day. This is your morning show.
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0: 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I'm Michael Del Giorno on News Radio 690 KTSM. Hi, it's Michael Del Giorno. 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
5: President Trump has signed an executive order aimed at lowering diesel prices. Tammy Trujillo has more.
6: The order signed Monday allows access to tax-free red dyed diesel for any reason until the end of the year. Red dyed and regular diesel are the same quality, but the red dyed variety is for off-road uses only, like tractors. The move comes as diesel prices continue to hover around $6.30 a gallon, according to AAA.
5: Leaders from OpenAI, Meta, Anthropic, and Google have faced tough questions about AI safety during a New York City Council hearing. When asked to quantify the risk of a catastrophic AI failure, an OpenAI executive said she could not give a number, prompting the council speaker to call the answer flippant. The companies have said they are committed to safety but could not guarantee AI systems will always follow safeguards. The Pentagon says Nadal Hassan, the former Army psychiatrist sentenced to death for the 2009 mass shooting at Fort Hood, Texas, will be executed by firing squad. The attack killed 13 people and wounded 32 others. I'm Jennifer Kuiper.
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12: White victim, female, pretty, wealthy.
11: A white woman's murder shocks the city. A black man from the projects comes forward with information about the case.
13: He says the police are his friend.
11: But out of nowhere, he goes from star witness to... to prime suspect.
13: And then that's it. They turn on it.
11: The system is hungry for a conviction. Lee Harris is sentenced to 90 years.
2: I get 90 years for killing somebody I have never seen.
11: Behind bars, Lee finds an unlikely ally in his cellie, Robert. The pair are like chalk and cheese. There's no way their paths would ever cross on the outside. But as a fellow inmate, Robert sees through the lies and vows to do the unthinkable. Clear Lee's name.
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5: You know, America's produced like lots and lots of stuff. 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
3: That's Ian Nagoski, who runs the Canary Records label.
5: A friend of mine said that what he loves is being the guy standing at the edge of the cliff, waving his arms, going, wait, no, let me look at those first before you throw them away. 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I think there might be some stories. I don't think we should throw all those away yet.
3: We have a season, 10 episodes of stories from that realm, of things that were just barely saved, and in some cases, not saved at all. A bizarre tale of two infamous New Yorkers.
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0: 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I'm Scott Carr.
1: Falcons 45-24 over the Saints on Monday Night Football. Major League Baseball, White Sox nip the Guardians 4-3, lead that series 2-0. Rays up 2-0, defeating the Yankees 5-2. Birthdays, REO Speedwagon lead singer Kevin Cronin is 75. Tony Dungy, the coach, 71. Leaving Las Vegas actress Elizabeth Shue is 63. And NFL quarterback Trevor Lawrence is 27. If it's your birthday, happy birthday. We're so glad you were born. And thanks for making your morning show a part of your big day. To the White House we go. And a visit with John Decker on the president's trip today to Maryland. Straight ahead.
2: Good morning, Michael. 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
6: President Trump is targeting diesel prices with a new executive order. It allows access to tax-free red dye diesel for any reason until the end of this year. The move comes as diesel prices continue to hover above $6.30 a gallon, according to AAA. President Trump says the U.S. stands ready to help Russia after a lab worker died following possible exposure to plague. Russian officials initially said a woman at an anti-plague research institute died from an unspecified form of the disease. They later said the woman died from pneumonia. According to some reports, nearly 200 people had been quarantined due to possible exposure. The Nobel Prize in Physics is going to an American professor. Mark Mayfield reports.
7: The Royal Swedish Academy of Sciences announced this morning that it had awarded University of Wisconsin-Madison professor Francis Hallsen this year's prize for his work on the Ice Cube Neutrino Observatory in the South Pole, as well as the discovery of high-energy neutrinos of astrophysical origin.
6: I'm Jennifer Kuiper.
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9: Thank you, Mike McCann. 27 minutes after the hour. The Pentagon says Nadal Hassan, the former Army psychiatrist sentenced to death for the 2009 mass shooting at Fort Hood, Texas, will be executed and by firing squad.
10: The move marks the first U.S. military execution in more than six decades. In a statement, Pentagon spokesperson Sean Parnell said Defense Secretary Pete Hegseth recommended the execution, which was subsequently approved by President Trump. Military officials have not announced when or where the execution will take place. Under Army policy, an execution must be carried out within 150 days of presidential approval, but no sooner than 60 days after authorization. The attack killed 13 people and wounded 32 others. I'm Mark Mayfield.
9: Television pastor Jim Baker, who went to prison in the 1980s for defrauding his flock, has died at the age of 86.
11: His death was announced Monday night by his wife in a post on the Jim Baker Show Facebook page. Baker rose to national prominence in the 1970s alongside Tammy Faye Baker as co-founder of the PTL Club and co-founder of the Christian theme park Heritage USA in South Carolina. Their ministry empire collapsed in the late 1980s after a scandal involving allegations of sexual misconduct and financial wrongdoing. Baker was later convicted of fraud and conspiracy for misusing ministry funds and selling lifetime hotel memberships for a project that was never completed. He received a 45-year prison sentence but ultimately served about 5 years. I'm Tammy Trujillo.
9: It's been on Andrea and I's to-do list for over a month now to get our new iPhones. Kind of glad we didn't. If you recently bought an iPhone 18 Pro Max, you may want to hang on to that box.
12: Forbes is reporting some of the Pro Max models are experiencing connectivity problems with AT&T, which can cause users to lose cell service. Apple says some affected phones may need to be replaced, as AT&T has been contacting customers who may need a software update. If your iPhone 18 Pro Max is working normally, Apple recommends installing the latest software to help prevent issues. If you do lose service, Apple advises contacting your wireless provider first, and then Apple support. I'm Scott Carr.
9: Wonders Jeffrey Lyon, what is connectivity? I think it's the same as connectivity.
13: Okay. All right.
9: And they had a lot of that, the Falcons last night. Bijan Robinson, 145 yards, two touchdowns. Falcons, 45-24 over the Saints. Saints fall to 1-3. Baseball, White Sox nipped the Guardians 4-3. Rays beat the Yankees 5-2. Both are up 2-0 in their divisional playoff series. Dodgers in Atlanta tonight to take on the Braves at 5. Brew Crew up 2-0 in San Diego to take on the Padres at 8:30. Birthdays today. REO Speedwagon lead singer Kevin Cronin is 75. The coach, Tony Dungy, 71. Leaving Las Vegas star Elizabeth Shue, 63. And QB Trevor Lawrence is 27. If it's your birthday, happy birthday.

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5: This is Victoria Valderrama with your KFOX 14 morning news update. Workers at two El Paso hospitals are calling for higher wages as contract talks continue with Las Palmas del Sol Healthcare. SEIU union members who work at Las Palmas and del Sol spoke before county commissioners Monday. The union says some hourly employees make $13.50 an hour and that current wage proposal would amount to less than a 30-cent raise a year for most hourly workers. Employees say that is not enough to keep up with the cost of living. A homegrown rock band is celebrating a decade of making music and giving back to the borderland. El Paso County Commissioners honored the Roulettes yesterday with an official proclamation marking their 10th anniversary. County leaders also recognized the group for founding Fright Fest, a music showcase giving young local talent a shot on a professional stage. I'm Victoria Valderrama with your KFOX 14 morning news update.
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7: Eastbound and westbound I-10, not seeing any issues or slowdowns on that roadway. Now we have the Spur 601 eastbound from 54 to 375, 7-minute ride, no delays there. Also 54 northbound from I-10 to 375, an 8-minute ride. That's traffic.
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16: From the KFOX 14 Severe Weather Center, I'm forecaster Hannah Frescas. Happy Tuesday, everyone. El Paso with a high of 83, 81 for the Las Cruces area, sitting under mostly sunny skies. We continue our temperatures in the low to mid 80s as we get into the beginning of next week with a light 10% chance of rain for your Thursday as well as Sunday. For your full forecast, head over to our website, KFOXTV.com. Reporting from the KFOX 14 Severe Weather Center, I'm forecaster Hannah Freskis.
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22: To the border of Mexico, we welcome News Talk AM 560 KBLU. Red, white, and K-blue, Yuma, Arizona. Now we're in Phoenix, KFYI, Tucson, Flagstaff, and now Yuma, Arizona. Welcome aboard. 35 minutes after the hour. Good morning and welcome to Tuesday, October the 6th, Day of Our Lord, 2026. If you're just waking up, Christian televangelist Jim Baker is dead at the age of 86. Former Army psychiatrist Hadal Nassan and terrorist who killed 13 at Fort Hood in Texas will be executed by firing squad. And former President Barack Obama is going to rally in Michigan for Senate candidate Abdul El-Sayed. Normally, we introduce sounds of the day with our fancy sound of the day opener, but I think today Sean in St. Louis might be the best way to start sounds of the day.
23: If you look back at interviews that are unfavorable to Al-Sayed or whenever he's challenged, he doesn't answer questions. He never answers questions. He always redirects. He always answers a question with a question. The man is dishonest. He's a liar. I mean, you can't trust anything he says.
22: Well, he's an Islamist in a non-Islamist land. So Taqiyya, which is a doctrine of Sharia, allows him to lie. He is not as honest as Hassan Piker because he's running for office and thinks he's being Obama clever. And now he's got Obama coming to campaign for him. The truth of the matter is he will always deflect to socialism when ultimately he's an Islamist. And he will deflect to endless wars because he's an Islamist and he can't take sides against Islam itself. Case in point, his visit with Martha McCallum yesterday on Fox News. Listen.
24: But we have, the United States has terror designations on Muslim Brotherhood organizations in Lebanon, Egypt, and Jordan. So if you become a U.S. senator, will you support those terrorist designations of those groups in order to support U.S. national security?
22: Now, the obvious answer would be yes, of course. Or courageously like a Hassan Piker. No, I actually think the greatest terrorist is America. But to Sean and St. Louis's point, here's classic Hassan Piker.
25: I think terrorism is the act of political violence. So I will support a terror designation for any organization that is engaged in or committed to political violence.
24: Do you support the designations of the Muslim Brotherhood in those countries?
25: I want to understand.
24: Egypt?
25: Show me that they're engaged. Any organization is engaged in political violence, I will back a terrorist.
24: So on October 7th, the Egyptian chapter of the Muslim Brotherhood called for violent attacks against the United States, its partners and interests. The Jordanian Muslim Brotherhood supported Hamas.
25: So I understand.
24: And they threatened Americans living in the region and our partners. So do you stand by those designations?
25: As I said, any organization engaged in political violence or calling for political violence is engaged in terrorism, and I would support those designations. That being said, I think there is this argument that you try to make often, which is that the best way to take this problem on is just more war. And how has that worked out for us?
24: So what's better?
25: We spent trillions of dollars. Trillions of dollars. No, the war in Iraq, right? Which on this channel they spent years and years.
24: How would you have responded? So the war in Iraq.
25: Can you answer my question? I just want to understand. Has that made us safer? Are we more safe because of the war in Iraq? Are we more safe because of the war in Iran? And I think the argument here is always more war. You got folks like Mike Rogers, who I'm running against. His argument is always there's a war for that. And you know what we end up paying for that? Trillions of dollars, thousands of lives of our servicemen and women, lives that were lost on the battlefield, lives that are being destroyed because they're defunding the VA as we speak. And we're paying more for all of this in energy costs, more at the grocery store. So do we really think that we should do more war?
24: We all know that the reason that we went to war in Afghanistan in particular was because we had thousands of Americans who were slaughtered just a few blocks from here.
25: And I understand that.
24: Would you have not done that? You wouldn't have responded?
25: No, my point is about the war in Iraq. And the war in Iraq was one of those wars that because we had had a war in Afghanistan and Iraq was like next door within the same region, we're like, why don't we just go to war there too?
24: So you supported the effort
25: in Afghanistan. And folks sitting in these chairs were justifying that. Mm-hmm. And now we have the war in Iran. And they told us
24: it was
25: the
24: war is always controversial.
25: No, but my point is, it's not that it's just always controversial. It's that you're trying to make the argument that somehow more war is exactly what we need right now. And I'm
22: she was just asking if you would uphold terrorist designations. To Sean's point, he will not answer. He cannot answer. Listen, this is the dilemma they all find themselves in. How is he going to take the oath of office for the United States Senate and swear an oath to a constitution that is antithetical to everything in his beliefs? But I think as an American voter, and you're probably not a voter in Michigan, but although we are on in Detroit, you might be listening, that's for everybody to decide. Did he answer the question? Here's another example. Getting money from George Soros. Clear anti-American objectives. See if you think he answered this question honestly.
25: When individuals want to give to my campaign, I welcome their support. You know what I don't do? I don't call corporations. I don't call AIPAC.
24: Let me
25: just finish my point. In my primary, I got outspent 11 to 1. $70 million from outside super PACs, from AIPAC, from corporations, big pharma, big tech, DTE, our local utility company. You know who I've never called? I've never called one of them. But here's the difference. When you take their money and then you're in a position to govern on their issues, guess what happens? You turn a blind eye.
22: Now, Martha's got to ask him. Well, when you take money from George Soros, if what you're saying is true, you'll be bending for his agenda, which is the destruction of America.
25: Vote 19 times to keep prescription drug prices high. Individuals who want to support a campaign, that's different. Mike Rogers, how much money has he taken from corporate super PACs? How much money has he taken from AIPAC? How much money has he taken throughout his career?
24: I think that
25: so there's a big difference
24: there. The argument you're making is one that I think resonates with a lot of people across the country. I think people do feel that lobbyists and corporate money in politics is really removing the process from, you know, representing your constituents in your state the way you want to. But, you know, Chuck Schumer's PAC gave your campaign $30 million. Do you know where that money comes from? It comes from corporations. So, I mean, sooner or later, you're taking money that is linking back to, and you don't think that those interests, those people are going to circle back around to you in Washington and say, so, Senator, we gave this much money. They won't?
25: They won't. No, they won't. Because I've been very, very clear that I am not interested in doing the bidding of corporations.
22: As crazy as it is to begin to ask the question, what would Barack Obama be doing in Michigan campaigning for an Islamist who won't denounce the Muslim Brotherhood when you were once the commander-in-chief and the president in a war on terror? How about this? What's Chuckie Schumer doing giving $30 million to an anti-Jewish Islamist in Michigan? I mean, all this is enough to make your head explode. Rahm Emanuel, who will be the bait and switch in 2 years, I promise, was asked on Meet the Press, if these Islamists and these socialists aren't Democrats, why do so many Democrats support them?
0: But if Democratic voters are choosing Democratic socialists, why shouldn't they be a part of the Democratic Party?
1: Well, first of all, they are their own party. I didn't say form their own party. They are their own party. They had a convention here in Chicago just 6 weeks ago. They believe in defunding the police. That's just not a Democratic position. They believe in open borders. That is not a Democratic Party position. They believe in letting prisoners out of prison. That is not a Democratic Party position. If you're confident that that's what people want, I'll see you in November. Now, we'll have a healthy debate between the pragmatic wing and the progressive wing of the party. That is a good debate we haven't had for 20 years as a party. And we'll debate, like you said, Medicare for all versus early retiree buying into Medicare. That's a healthy debate for the party.
0: But you're saying see in November. Doesn't that run the risk of splitting the vote, that message see in November?
22: Well, it normally would, Kristen, but that isn't how the DNC works. AOC will get off to the early lead just like Hillary. She'll get off to the early lead just like when Bernie Sanders did, and they'll insert Biden instead. and they'll hang on to Biden until they're ready to discard him once they've secured enough electoral votes and then hand it to Kamala. They don't have to worry about a split vote. They're staging their own war that they've already won and chosen their next leader. And he's going to look like the sensible, center, jolly good fellow when they do it come the general election in 2028. And guess what? I'll give you one more clue. Kristen, you're talking to him. Here's what a former Clinton pollster had to say about El Sayed and how he frustrates Sean and St. Louis and the rest of us by never really answering a question.
2: Look, obviously you didn't hear him condemn Hamas, Hezbollah. You didn't hear him condemn Iran. You didn't really hear him ever condemn any of the forces out there really trying to upset and destabilize the world. He said, well, if you prove to me that somebody's a terrorist, mm-hmm. I will be against them. Mm-hmm. Well, I think there's pretty good proof yeah. out there. And look, this whole inflation rap, I think the Republicans are not putting it in context. Prices went up under Biden 22%. They went as high as 8% a year. Inflation is down to about 3%, maybe even going down. And even with having to fight a war and even with defending American jobs with protective tariffs, inflation is still 30 or 40% of what it was under the Democrats.
3: That's right.
2: And so I'm surprised that no one has really effectively made the argument. So
22: how frustrated should you be as a Republican from your leadership and your strategist? A Clinton pollster is trying to give you an obvious advice.
4: All right, everybody. Lock and load.
5: Look, you just got to try harder not to suffer.
6: So I'm glad for the opportunity for a brief civics lesson.
7: Sure, fascist.
26: Perhaps you'd like to be alone with your rapidly deteriorating mental condition.
27: When it comes to politics, you don't know what's supposed to
22: hold. Actually, one bonus sound. Can I just do it? Chucky came out campaigning in Ohio. The coach, John Gruden, listen.
28: I just came back for one reason, and I'm from Ohio. My mom and dad are from Cleveland. I was born in Sandusky, and I went to the University of Dayton, and I'm damn proud of it, man.
22: I love him so much. God, I love him.
28: Last thing I'll say is, John Husted is a lot more than my friend. He was a great player. He intercepted 17 passes on the gridiron. He was a great player. And I know why he's a great player. It was because of his work ethic and his commitment and his day-to-day mental toughness. He will never quit ever on you or anybody. Let's hear it for Husted.
22: You know, I'm glad wokeness has died. Why hasn't John Gruden come back? He belongs in a booth, a pregame show, or on a sideline. Especially if that sideline is the Cleveland Browns. 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That one, not two, not three, but your top five stories of the day. My advice to Caroline Leavitt, though she didn't take it. And Rory with the final story. Expect a lot more hybrids on your dealership lot soon. He'll tell you why in minutes as your morning show continues. Good Tuesday morning to you. 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
35: There are no jokes on this show. Only truth discussed with laughter. It's your morning show with Michael Del Chorno.
22: Well, obviously, I'm going to be wrong. The Atlanta Falcons are not going to go 0-17. They're 2-2 after beating the Saints last night on Monday Night Football. But I am going to change my prognostication on Caroline Leavitt. She has made the decision to join Fox News as an on-air contributor starting in November, the network announced. She departed the White House in August on the heels of a leave of absence for the birth of her second child. She's going to be bringing her unique perspective from her experience at the White House to Fox News. And in that ends my prediction of her having any political future in office. I think it's a really, really dumb move by Caroline Leavitt. Just another. And by the way, that just continues the trend. Used to be you would have some kind of level of stardom on television and then become a White House spokesperson. Now it just shows you. Today's White House spokesperson, if it's the left, are headed to CNN or MSNBC, and if the right, are headed to Fox. She's now just another political operative when she had such a bright political future. Bad move, Caroline Leavitt, though I was a fan. Pentagon says that Nadal Hassan, the former Army psychiatrist, will be sentenced to death and firing squad. President Trump says the U.S. is ready to help Russia after a lab worker died. This is all starting to sound a lot like COVID. Vance had a rally in Alaska. The president was in Nebraska, heading to Maryland today. And pastor and televangelist Jim Baker has died at the age of 86. The things you need to know waking up. And I guess with gasoline prices at record levels, General Motors says Look for a lot more hybrid vehicles coming to a dealership near you. Our national correspondent, Rory O'Neill, is here with the very latest on how automakers are responding to customer demands. Good morning, Rory.
0: And good morning, Michael. And look, GM was the company that was really going to go all in on EVs. I'm looking at this headline dated January 28th of 2021. General Motors plans to exclusively offer electric vehicles by 2035. That was like betting big on Betamax. And instead, everyone went the hybrid route out there, or a lot of people. Toyota has now become the 800-pound gorilla in the hybrid sector. And now GM says they're going to start doing more hybrids, plug-in hybrids, we believe, probably starting a year from now.
22: Well, the early EVs were a bust. The one consistent success story was the Toyota Prius. And the Prius was mainly they were hybrid to start.
0: Hybrids.
22: Yeah, right. they were compact disc, not even beta, from the very beginning. So it's very interesting to see that trend. I know it's easy to throw a GM under the bus. Mercedes and BMW betted big on EV and went all in and lost their shirts.
0: Volkswagen too.
22: Yeah, Volkswagen too. So hybrid might be the sweet spot for those that like EVs. Is there a reverse story to this? Can we expect a lot of great deals, even used, if nobody wants them?
0: Well, we are seeing more EVs hit the marketplace. A lot of those fears about the cost of replacing the battery on an electric vehicle. Again, the hybrid does seem to be the sweet spot, either traditional hybrid or plug-in hybrids, which are essentially electric forward. You know, a plug-in hybrid means it sort of runs off the battery first and then the ICE second. Whereas flip it around the other way for a hybrid, which is ICE, internal combustion engine, ICE first and then battery powered second. So, that seems to be the sweet spot. We're a much bigger country than the UK. You know, you can power up an electric car and drive all around the UK all day in a day and never recharge. Can't do that in America. And that's, I think, one of the big differences.
22: Well, the infrastructure wasn't there at first as well, and now they're anywhere you see a Walmart. There's the quick charges that are available. I went EV. I didn't go for environmental reasons, but I went EV, and I love the way it drives. I love how quiet it is. I love my car, and it's not a problem. And there's nowhere I go, and I'm in a pretty big metropolitan area with traffic, where I need to charge more than every 3 days, though it's best for the battery. Just keep it around 80%. And I don't think I've spent more than $15 in electricity in any given month. Thanks. So I think whether you do, plug-in or, internal combustion engine first or hybrid, they're all in play. But I think we have felt like and talked all along that hybrid was probably the sweet spot. If there's not some new technology coming, that seemed to be where they should have been all in from the beginning.
0: And the battery technology has improved so much in the past few years, right? The ranges are getting longer and longer. The charging time's getting shorter and shorter. So there really has been a steep improvement on that. And look, China is making these electric cars that are the envy of the world. And, our policies are keeping them out because they could really do some damage to America's car industry.
22: They're keeping them out for now. Right. Depends who the next administration is.
0: Canada. Or Canada might let them in.
22: Well, Canada or Mexico, they were getting ready to stage them at, and they were going to just flood the market. And, the young people would have loved them. Great reporting, as always. Rory will be back again tomorrow, but GM announcing expect more hybrids on the lot near you. 58 minutes after the hour. Birthdays today, Trevor Lawrence, 27. Actress Elizabeth Shue, 63. Coach Tony Dungy, 71. And lead singer of REO Speedwagon, Kevin Cronin, 75. If it's your birthday, happy birthday. And thank you for making us a part of your big day. We're glad you were born. All right, one chance to live today. Go make a difference in someone else's life and cherish your own. We'll see you in the morning.
1: Good morning. This is Mark from St. Louis, Missouri. Just so happens your morning show is my morning show, too, with Michael DiGiorno.
22: Hey, don't just start your day off right. Keep it right all day. 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
16: California Governor Gavin Newsom slams President Trump for proposing that Iran attack the Golden State. During a rally in Nebraska yesterday, Trump argued that the war in Iran is worth the sacrifices Americans are making. Then he said, quote, they can take out a city. Let them take out Los Angeles. Let them take out San Diego, unquote. Governor Newsom calls Trump deranged and dangerous and notes the president is advocating attacking over 10 million Americans. President Trump heads to Maryland today for another rally ahead of the midterm elections. The Pentagon says that Nidal Hassan, the former Army psychiatrist sentenced to death for the 2009 mass shooting at Fort Hood, Texas, will be executed by firing squad. Mark Mayfield reports.
17: The move marks the first U.S. military execution in more than six decades. In a statement, Pentagon spokesperson Sean Parnell said Defense Secretary Pete Hegseth recommended the execution, which was subsequently approved by President Trump. Military officials have not announced when or where the execution will take place. Under Army policy, an execution must be carried out within 150 days of presidential approval, but no sooner than 60 days after authorization. The attack killed 13 people and wounded 32 others.
16: New York Governor Kathy Hochul is declaring a state of emergency over measles.
18: There are more than 100 cases so far this year in the state, with most of them in rural areas. The emergency declaration is aimed at bolstering the state's response to address measles. That includes expanding the number of vaccine administrators. Now includes paramedics, pharmacists, and midwives. Health officials say people getting sick are mostly the unvaccinated. This doctor is weighing in.
19: The bottom line is, if you know you had measles, and technically if you can prove that you had two shots, you're immune.
18: Governor Kathy Hochul says no one should get seriously ill or die from a vaccine-preventable disease. In New York, I'm Scott Pringle.
16: Amazon's Fall Prime Big Deal Days are officially live today through midnight tomorrow. Retailers, including Walmart and Target, are also launching competing sales events this week. I'm Jennifer Kuiper.
20: A TV ad from State Senator Angela Paxton urges voters to support the Republican ticket, which would include her estranged husband, Ken Paxton, in his bid for the U.S. Senate. The McKinney Republican had mostly sat it out while her husband has been in a close race with Democratic nominee James Tallarico. The U.S. Department of Agriculture says a sterile screwworm fly facility in Edinburgh will open sooner than expected. A social media account connected to the construction announced last week that the building at Moore Air Base was going up in record time. Southwest Airlines will start offering nonstop service next summer from Valley International Airport in Harlingen to Las Vegas. Airport officials made the announcement last Friday in a Facebook post. The Harlingen Airport's the only one in the Rio Grande Valley that serves as a regional hub for Southwest. I'm Eric Sharp.
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7: I-10 westbound from 375 over to 54, not showing any delays. 10 eastbound from the Patriot Freeway to America Avenue, no delays there. Now we have a 2-minute delay on Mesa Street northbound from Wyoming over to Desert Boulevard, and a 2-minute delay on Montana Avenue eastbound Alameda to Airway. That's traffic.
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9: 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And what do I have to show for it? Nothing gets better. Nothing changes. 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We have the power to change it. The time for transparency and accountability is now. Demand answers. 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
27: 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Okay, so right now, the president yesterday signed in an executive order to not cut the taxes per se, but allow people to use what is called red diesel. That's an off-road diesel. That's for trucks, for farm trucks, for off-roading, for tractors. And he's saying now we're going to allow big semi-trucks to use it on the road. It's an off-road diesel, red diesel. And it's just the same diesel. It's just tinted red. So they know this is not a taxed diesel. Here's the president yesterday signing it in.
0: I'm going to do what Joe Biden couldn't do, sign his signature. So, Joe Biden was incapable. He could not sign. He only used auto pens. Look at that. Isn't that nice?
27: So, this is a temporary break through December 31st. And it could save the truckers up to about $100 every time they fill up. Now, here's the thing that everybody should know. This is a deferred tax. If Congress doesn't back it up, the truckers are going to be on the hook for that tax. So they'll have a huge tax bill. If I were the president, I would be saying another reason truckers go out and vote for the Republicans because they will not get rid of this tax. I can only do what I do. Congress has to do the rest. So now he's giving truckers a temporary break. Why isn't he doing that with gasoline? I don't know, but I will tell you my best guess is somebody has come over from the Treasury Department and said, Mr. President, we cannot defer taxes. We cannot cut taxes on gasoline. We cannot do it. Nobody wants to buy our Treasury bills right now. We are spending money like it's going out of style. We cannot do any more. And so this is why this is a deferred tax. Congress will have to be able to say, nope. You truckers, you don't have to make that up. Farmers, you don't have to make that up. And we're not doing more, and it ends in December 31st because of our situation with our debt. Now, let me tie this into France. What is happening in France? Yesterday, the French government spent the whole day trying to put out a fire that started in a high school. Today, people who started it are trying to make that fire even bigger. It began the 17th of September at a school in a suburb outside of Paris. The complaint was ordinary. Teachers, you know, are not showing up. Classrooms are packed past capacity. Buildings are falling apart. 3 weeks later, it's a national crisis. On Monday, students disrupted or blockaded more than 400 of France's high schools. 24 schools have been burned or ransacked. Today, the schools are closed. Students are burning the schools that they say they want fixed. 78 staff has been injured, more than 600 police officers hurt. Since last Monday, there have been roughly 5,000 arrests, and 85% of them are kids. Northern town of Lens, a 15-year-old, lost his hand and part of his arm when a police stun grenade went off during a clash. Don't pick those things up, kids. Authorities have not confirmed exactly how it happened. Investigations are open. But, you know, now that boy is the story, as it always is. You have video after video after video. This is not the way to get things taken care of. This is not a spontaneous disruption. These riots are planned. These riots are encouraged. So the 24 burned schools, everybody today is talking about the kid who lost his hand. We know how that works. We've watched one video take over this country. A government's answer yesterday came in two parts. Restore order and promise money. Now, how are you going to do that? Prime Minister has a plan to fill empty teaching jobs, fix the buildings, and rework the school day. The decisions are supposed to be out by the end of the month. He's also pushing a bill that makes rioters pay for what they break. Good. Everyone's already campaigning. Presidential election is about 6 months away. The center is blaming the hard left for stoking the kids. The hard left denies it. The right says restore order. And the students are already calling the state classist and racist. Ever heard that one before? Now, today, organizers are calling this Act 3. Wait a minute. I thought this was spontaneous. How come the hell? Wait, we're already in the third act of a three-act play? What? National Day of Marches and Blockades. Off the campuses and into the streets, teachers' unions have now joined them. Weren't they trying to set a few teachers on fire? Weren't they beating the teachers? Now the teachers' unions are behind it. The National Parents' Union, I don't even know what that is. Our embassy in Paris is warning Americans about transport shutdowns. Paris fears a convergence of angers. That is already there, gang. High school kids, public sector unions, people furious about fuel prices, all in the same street, in the same day. It happened in 1968. I told you about that yesterday. So while the schools burned, the money moved. The French stock market fell to a six-month low. The euro has now hit its lowest point against the dollar in a year and a half. The rate France pays to borrow for 10 years topped 5% last week. That's not been seen in more than 20 years. France's own central banker warned the country could be strangled by interest rates. France owes more than its entire economy produces in a year. The government has a budget that costs 54 billion euros. The people lend France money. The people who do that, they don't trust that they're going to get their money back. They believe a divided parliament will pass it in 6 months before an election. So it's not going to happen. The two stories are actually one story. Kids are in the street because the state takes a lot and delivers little. A state can't deliver more because it's drowning in what it already owes. Does any of this sound familiar? And every new promise to the kids make the lenders more nervous. And the kids know, mom and dad are not paying for that now. I'm going to pay for that in 40 years. That raises the interest. The higher the interest leaves less for the schools. That's not a riot. That's a trap with a riot inside of it. Here's why you should care about this. Why care about what's happening with the high schools in France? Because we are running the same confidence game. We are running the same thing, only bigger and slower. We owe $40 trillion. We now spend more on interest than our entire military. Remember when I warned there's going to come a day where we're going to, the biggest item on our budget will be interest. We now pay more interest than our budget for the military. And that doesn't fix a school or pay for a teacher or buy a bomb or feed somebody or fix a road. None of that. And both parties have decided telling you the truth is political suicide. Mine included. Republicans, you discover the debt every time you lose and you misplace it every time you win. So please. The only difference between us and France right now is the world still gives the dollar the benefit of the doubt. But that could end overnight. France used to have that. Meanwhile, the original complaint disappeared. Teacher who isn't there, roof that leaks. In 3 weeks, it became a fight about race, about police, about who gets to be president. The kid who just wanted a chemistry teacher got lost. It's not about that anymore. This is what's happening all over the world. Can I play the cut 10? This is from Lioness, the movie Lioness, and it's advice being given by foreigners to American CIA. Listen.
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4: Remember, never underestimate how many hate you.
27: Never underestimate how many hate us. That's why these street riots, they could start with a perfectly reasonable thing and they will spiral out because it is about destruction. Never dismiss how many people hate us. Real failure becomes an identity war. And what's actually broken will never get fixed because they don't want it fixed. You know, the last time France was here, part of the bill was ours. 1781, France paying for the American Revolution. The ships, the soldiers, the gold, everything that helped us win in Yorktown. That fall, everything that was happening was bought on credit by the French. France didn't raise taxes to pay for our freedom. It borrowed. Now, what's about to happen in France just a few years later? The revolution, right? Do you know how much that was caused by our revolution? And not because it's an idea, but because of the debt. That year, the king's finance minister did something no French minister had ever done. He published the king's books. It was a slim report bound in blue paper showing the public where all the money went. The bottom line, it was good news. France was running a surplus. It became a bestseller. People lined up to buy a government budget. The guy was a hero. It was like, wow, look at how well we're doing. There was one problem. The surplus was in the everyday account. The war was another account. There were two sets of books. The loans for America weren't at the bottom line at all. Soon Paris caught on. They were like, wait a minute. Where's the money to America? This is called a blue story. A blue story in France is known as a fairy tale. Oh, you're just telling me a blue story because it was printed on blue paper. They stopped calling it the king's accounts. They called it the blue fairy tale. Few years later, the next minister opened the real books and found the hole. 1788, roughly half of everything the king spent went to interest on what he already owed. The lenders stopped lending to France. That summer, the treasury stopped paying. To raise money, the king had to do what the French king had done in nearly 200 years, and that's called the whole nation together and ask. They came, but they didn't leave. Because what are we going to do about it, gang? French Revolution didn't start with a guillotine. It started with an interest payment. An interest payment. And radicals on the streets who were complaining about everything and wanting to overthrow the king. They wanted to get rid of the king. The interest rate was the reason. That's all they needed. The country could not borrow its way out of what came next. That's the pattern. A government makes promises it cannot pay for. It hides the bill in another account, another year, another generation. And for a while, the blue book says surplus and everybody buys a copy. And then the lenders do the arithmetic that the voters wouldn't do. And the bill arrives all at once. And it arrives in the street, carried by people who never signed for it. See, this is the problem. And it's going to be the problem here. And it's the problem in France. The kids burning the schools in France, they're not wrong. They're wrong. You don't fix a school by burning it. You don't riot in the streets, okay? No grievance gives anyone the right to hurt somebody else or destroy things. But they're right about this. They are paying for a party they were never invited to. And our kids are going to feel it that way too. Maybe not today. Because we are the almighty dollar, it buys us time. But time is the most dangerous thing a debtor can have because it feels like a solution. Nobody's talking about our debt here. You know it. Mathematically, we cannot get out of this. When the rest of the world catches up with the math, it's over. So watch France today. The street is going to tell you how angry they are, how much people hate them. See, this is not about just America. This is about the entire West, and it's being dismantled by people who hate the West. And the bond market is going to tell you whether France can still govern. then ask the question that nobody in Washington wants you to ask. Not who to blame. Ask this question. Where's our blue book? Which account are you not looking at? Which account are you not telling us about? The bill always comes. The choice you get is whether you open it or your children do. Most importantly, this is why J.D. Vance was given the biggest gift Donald Trump has ever given anybody. He has put him in charge of finding all of the corruption. If J.D. Vance wants to be president and win in a landslide, he will show half a trillion or three quarters of a trillion dollars in savings just in graft and corruption. That's all that man should be working on.

0: His job is to fix the wars, stop the wars. That will fix that. The next president, if J.D. Vance, I like Marco Rubio, I like J.D. Vance. I want to hear the argument as we go. I'm just saying, J.D. Vance has the biggest opportunity of all time because I'm tired of paying for it all. You are too. We know we're being robbed blind. Fix that, J.D. Vance, and you'll become the next president of the United States. All right, let me tell you about Chapter. 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Fine, give me rocket science. At least NASA has engineers that can explain why the rocket went where it went. 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
0: Jason, what did I miss on that? Jason Buttrill, who is our host for the Insider broadcast that runs parallel with this one. What did I miss?
2: I don't think you missed anything. What's remarkable to me is I hear you talk about that. There was a Wall Street Journal that I was just about to read in the next Insider segment that talked about how France's economic situation is just absolutely nuts. The title of the article is called France's Appetite for, quote, Magic Money has turned into a debt bomb. And it goes all the way through it. It talks about their bonds and how they're just crashing. And if you look at it, it mirrors a lot of stuff we're seeing here in the United States, specifically on bond markets. And I'm like, the entire Western world is in this problem. The one thing that is different, and this is very, very interesting, is that you also look at manufacturing, GDP expansion. Those things are where we differ from the rest of Western nations.
0: Yes.
2: Ours are going
0: We're expanding.
2: Up. Yes.
0: It's yes. Yes.
2: What
0: they're not. They're not. Here's the key that everybody needs to understand. You can want to protest all you want, but look at France. Their bond market is falling apart because the world is losing confidence in their ability to govern. If the streets in America are set on fire and we can't control that, the bond market says, I can't trust that this money is safe in America anymore. When that happens, it's game over. It's game over. We must be pulling for just reason and calm. All right, International Fellowship. There's Jewish Americans right now who are looking at what is happening in this country. Imagine being in New York. I mean, you never wanted to ask this question. Is America safe for me as a Jew? Anti-Semitism is rising. You see what happened with Mamdani yesterday. It's becoming louder, more open, more acceptable in places where it should have been driven out immediately. I wish I could tell you we've seen the worst of it, but I'm not sure we have. In fact, I don't think we have. Tomorrow marks 3 years since October 7th, 3 years since Hamas murdered 1,200 people and celebrated online and took another 251 hostages. It's a moment for Christians to be very clear about where they stand. That is why I'm flying underneath the American flag this week in honor of Israel at my ranch. I am flying the Israeli flag, and I invite you to do the same. You can get one of their flags, Flags of Fellowship Movement. 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I want you to go to joinfof.org, joinfof.org.
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4: This is Victoria Banderama with your KFOX 14 morning news update. Workers at two El Paso hospitals are calling for higher wages as contract talks continue with Las Palmas del Sol Healthcare. SEIU union members who work at Las Palmas

0: and Del Sol spoke before county commissioners Monday. The union says some hourly employees make $13.50 an hour, and that current wage proposal would amount to less than a 30-cent raise a year for most hourly workers. Employees say that is not enough to keep up with the cost of living. A homegrown rock band is celebrating a decade of making music and giving back to the borderland. El Paso County Commissioners honored the Roulettes yesterday with an official proclamation marking their 10th anniversary. County leaders also recognized the group for founding Fright Fest, a music showcase giving young local talent a shot on a professional stage. I'm Victoria Valderrama with your KFOX 14 Morning News Update.
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3: I-10 westbound, 375 over to 54, seeing about a three-minute delay right now. We still have a two-minute delay on Mesa Street northbound from Wyoming over to Desert Boulevard, 13-minute drive there. Five-minute delay on Montana Avenue westbound. This is Waco Tanks Road over to Tierra Este Road, a 17-minute drive.
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12: The Falcons hung 45 points on the Saints, dominating in Monday Night Football. Running backs Bijan and Brian Robinson combined for 5 touchdowns. The NFL suspended 2 officials for unacceptable conduct during game Sunday. Line judge Jeff Seaman docked 2 games and referee Adrian Hill 1. Baseball playoffs. The White Sox and Rays are on the brink of advancing to the ALCS. Sox beat the Guardians. Rays over the Yankees, going up 2 games to none in those series. I'm Matt McCoy.
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0: stupid radios. The word hello is older than the telephone. People have been using versions of it for centuries when the telephone came along. Alexander Graham Bell thought people should answer it by saying, ahoy. You answer that. You're answering the phone. Ahoy. No, it's hello, man. It's hello. Good thing we took the phone from him, but we didn't take the instructions from him. Edison, who's not exactly famous for letting other people have their way, won that one. He said it should be hello. So for almost 150 years, we've been doing this little telephone ritual. It rings, you say, hello, it's me. What's up? Nothing. Hey, listen. Rapid radio skips all of that. You push a button and talk. 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They're rugged, water-resistant, and they arrive ready to use. Bell wanted ahoy. Edison gave us hello. Rapid Radio says, push the button and talk. 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
12: 3 minute delay, I-10 westbound from 375 over to 54. That's about a 13 minute drive. We have a 6 minute delay on Montana Avenue westbound, Waco Tanks over to Tierra Este Road. About a 20 minute drive there, 54 northbound from I-10 to 375. That's going to cost you about 8 minutes. That's traffic.
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3: Still a 2-minute delay. I-10 westbound from 375 over to 54. No delays on I-10 eastbound. Now we have a 3-minute delay on Montana Avenue westbound, Rich Beam over to George Dieter. 54 northbound from I-10 to 375. Not seeing any delays. That's a check of traffic.
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15: From the KFOX 14 Severe Weather Center, I'm forecaster Hannah Freskis. Happy Tuesday, everyone. El Paso with a high of 83, 81 for the Las Cruces area, sitting under mostly sunny skies. We continue our temperatures in the low to mid 80s as we get into the beginning of next week with a light 10% chance of rain for your Thursday as well as Sunday. For your full forecast, head over to our website, KFOXTV.com. Reporting from the KFOX 14 Severe Weather Center, I'm forecaster Hannah Freskis.
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0: you got there? Because I haven't lived your life. But I can't help you. I can't help you. Just never shut the door on a learning experience for either. Don't try to preach. Do not try to win. But don't waste your time with people who are just ruled by their emotions. Let's see. Glenn, I would love to have a nutshell explanation on how Trump, what Trump is doing, how it benefits our country and the world for my friends and family with TDS. Again, if they're ruled by their emotions, they're not going to hear you. But, you know, I just heard El Said say, you know, are you better off than you were 2 years ago under Donald Trump? Absolutely. First of all, under Biden, inflation was 21%. While that number has not come down, because you generally you have to have enormous interest rates to make that happen, and that would collapse the whole system. That number hasn't come down. Donald Trump's interest rate is about 3.5%. So, yes, it's more complicated, but I would rather have 3.5 than 21% additional, because that would have put it up into 40. How is he really helping us? I gave you that answer yesterday. Go back and listen to the answer that I gave yesterday about the four ways. You can bury your head. You can tear it all down and go for a socialist or an Islamic utopia. You can go with the WEF, or you do Donald Trump. You can find a way to make sure that we are stable enough economically and have a future in tech that is going to be the next driver of GDP and win long term like that. Listen to yesterday's monologue. All right, let me tell you about our sponsor. It's Preborn. We use the word unplanned a lot when we talk about pregnancy. 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But think about your own life. 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
3: This is Victoria Valderrama with your KFOX 14 morning news update. Workers at two El Paso hospitals are calling for higher wages as contract talks continue with Las Palmas del Sol Healthcare. SEIU union members who work at Las Palmas and del Sol spoke before county commissioners Monday. The union says some hourly employees make $13.50 an hour, and that current wage proposal would amount to less than a 30-cent raise a year for most hourly workers. Employees say that is not enough to keep up with the cost of living. A homegrown rock band is celebrating a decade of making music and giving back to the borderland. El Paso County Commissioners honored the Roulettes yesterday with an official proclamation marking their 10th anniversary. County leaders also recognized the group for founding Fright Fest, a music showcase giving young local talent a shot on a professional stage. I'm Victoria Valderrama with your KFOX 14 morning news update.
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5: From the KFOX 14 Severe Weather Center, I'm forecaster Hannah Freskis. Happy Tuesday, everyone. El Paso with a high of 83, 81 for the Las Cruces area, sitting under mostly sunny skies. We continue our temperatures in the low to mid 80s as we get into the beginning of next week with a light 10% chance of rain for your Thursday as well as Sunday. For your full forecast, head over to our website, kfoxtv.com. Reporting from the KFOX 14 Severe Weather Center, I'm forecaster Hannah Freskis.
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9: Eastbound and westbound I-10, you're rolling up to speed. No issues or problems on that roadway. Now, we do have a two-minute delay. Montana Avenue eastbound, Pisano over to Gateway. And a four-minute delay on Montana Avenue westbound from Waco Tanks over to Tierra Este Road. That's traffic.
10: Texas isn't just a place. It's a feeling. 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
11: President Trump visited Deep Red, Nebraska on Monday for another rally ahead of the midterm elections.
12: But with your support, just 29 days from now, Nebraska is going to defeat the radical left Democrats once again. And on November 3rd, we're going to send Pete Ricketts back to the United States Senate.
11: He spoke to supporters in Grand Island in support of Senator Pete Ricketts and other Republicans running in the state. Trump warned about turning power over to Democrats, saying again, this is one of the most important midterm elections ever. Vice President Vance rallied in Alaska ahead of the midterms. Vance was in Fairbanks on Monday for Senator Dan Sullivan, a Republican locked in a tight reelection campaign. He said Democrats are obsessed with the state in this cycle, seeing the last frontier as their last best hope to take America in a far left direction. Vance also called Sullivan's challenger, Democrat Mary Peltola, a failure. And President Trump's approval rating hitting a new low in the Reuters Ipsos poll. Just 32% of Americans approve of his job performance. That's politics. I'm Rick Mayfield.
13: The information you need.
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0: Simone Rodon-Benzikin is a woman who just wrote an article for the Free Press, Why France is Burning. And I found it really informative, and I wanted to get her on to talk about what is actually happening over there, because this is... I don't think you can really understand it without understanding French politics, because it's not exactly the same thing that is happening here in the United States, but it sure rhymes. She's with the Foundation for Defense of Democracies. She's a senior envoy to Europe, and she's with us now. Simone, how are you?
1: Hi, Glenn. I'm very well. Thank you very much for having me on.
0: Can you lay out what is happening? I think Americans understand that this started with legitimate complaints, but the students have been politicized. So who's politicizing them? Where does Islam come in on this? Who's actually in charge here? Is it the Marxist? What's happening? Can you take us through it?
1: Sure, with pleasure. Listen, as you said, it started with complaints. I think any parent would understand. It's a lack of teachers, overcrowded classrooms, buildings falling apart. So students originally started protesting. There were videos which went viral very, very quickly on TikTok, and within days, the movement then sort of started to spread of schools across the country. But then, and that's, I think, where you pointed towards, and you're absolutely right, it turned violent. You had kids in ski masks barricading their own schools, setting them on fire. You have had firefighters who have been attacked. You had a policewoman who was kicked on the ground while someone was actually shouting, kill her. You had people who are sort of glorifying terrorists. And that since then, we've had thousands of arrests. We have hundreds of thousands of kids in the streets. But all of this in the context of a presidential election. We'll have elections in 6 months. France, which is in very, very serious financial trouble. You might have seen the Wall Street Journal just today.
0: Oh, yeah.
1: And now the French government has been citing its own intelligence services. It's very, very clear where this is coming from. And it comes from the far left in particular. So what I'd say is the anger is real, but the violence is organized. And obviously you don't fix a school by burning it down.
0: Right, right. Okay, so we talked about the financial trouble that France is in, and it's really, really bad. Tell me about the you say the far left.
1: Yeah.
0: Is this a red-green alliance? Is this just Marxists? Is this Mélenchon? What is this? Who's leading?
1: You're absolutely right. And the name that your viewers should know is indeed Mélenchon. Jean-Luc Mélenchon, he's the leader of France's biggest radical left party. He got 22% last time, and this time could reach potentially, at least according to several polls, the final round in the presidential election. And his method basically fits in one sentence, and it's actually his own. Is the idea is turn everything you touch into conflict. And so this is
0: really a
1: Marxist idea. It's the revolutionary idea. So, you know, picture members of Congress at a high school blockade telling teenagers to keep going, to position themselves against police. He told his people to basically, justify violence. One of his mayors, who's very famous here in France, said that violence is illegitimate. He believes that the riots will bring out young voters, and that in his mind, in any case, he will win. If they scare voters on the right, he becomes the leader of the opposition, and then he will tell everybody that this is anti-fascism. And in the best case scenario, he could actually win the election. So chaos isn't a side effect of his campaign. It's exactly the campaign. And the idea is really that in both case scenarios, in his mind, he will win, but obviously France will lose.
0: Yeah, but you also have Le Pen, who is on the other side of that, and they're both talking about spending more money. First of all, if you go into chaos, no one's going to buy your bonds. You guys could collapse financially quickly. Yeah. But you, and so you're telling me you got one guy who's saying more chaos. The other one is saying law and order, but they're both saying spend more. How is that going to work out?
1: Yeah, absolutely. I have to say it's really quite astonishing. I mean, it sort of feels that we are in sort of a pre-apocalypse mode, and everybody's playing with fire. Again, the idea at the end of the day is power. Mélenchon's very clear objective is to be facing the far right, Marine Le Pen. If he faces anyone else, without any doubt, he will lose. But he faces the far right, he might actually have a chance. And in any case, he will be the power around against her. So that's really the idea. And we are now in a very, very dangerous position. We are supposed to be voting the budget in France just this week. And if this doesn't get through, then we'll really be in very, very deep trouble. And let's not forget, France is member of the UN Security Council. France is a nuclear power. France is one of the most important players within the European Union. So this will have potentially ripple effects around the world.
0: Already has. It already has. The euro has lost a lot of value. How is he playing with Islam? He seems to have. I mean, he was, I think 66 or 69% of the vote went to him. The Islamic vote went to him last time. Who actually controls that? Is he in charge of that, or are they in charge of him? Where is that?
1: So listen, he's a very smart man, but he has made a very conscious choice. His objective is to mobilize the voters that he can mobilize. So he's trying to mobilize, for example, in particular, the immigrant Muslim vote. One of the ways he's done so is by making the Palestinian cause the alpha and omega of his politics. And it's how his party has recruited both from within the Muslim community and also amongst young people. So he brings everything together. And now you have the issue, of course, and you see it in the demonstrations. You have Palestinian flags everywhere. You have Islamists who are saying that, France is banning young women from wearing the veil in schools. And so it becomes sort of a mix of everything. The question then is obviously whether he will control things at the end. But he has definitely created an alliance. And it's a very Machiavellian idea of sort of, pushing left-wing politics together with Islamist politics. And it's a very, very dangerous cocktail, of course.
0: I mean, 1790s, you guys saw this, like this. What does France look like in the end? How does France survive? It doesn't sound good because there's nobody seemingly reasonable in the middle. They've lost all credibility by not responding to either the debt or to the voice of the people. How does this end? War game this out. What does France look like?
1: Listen, we will see. It's a very dangerous situation indeed. I think to some extent France has experienced what most liberal democracies in the world are experiencing. We're seeing extreme polarization. And as you just mentioned, the fact that sort of the reasonable government parties have not addressed some of the profound issues we're dealing with, whether it's the issue of debt, whether it's the issue of Islam, the issue of immigration, of integration, you leave the space to the extremes. So we'll see whether this time around the extremes will win. We will be brought to the ground, or whether somehow through a miracle, we will have some more of the reasonable guys actually wake up. But it's far from sure. And even if they are, they will at some point have to tackle some of the very, very difficult issues that we will have to be dealing with and that have been going on for years and years and, frankly, decades.
0: I just did a monologue on how, when Notre Dame became the Temple of Reason, they, took the statues of the kings down, the kings of Judah, and somebody buried the heads. Back in the 1790s, and now you can see him in a museum in France. And I compared that with, is the faith of France been buried and is hiding? You had almost a million people on the same streets for the Pope just a few days ago. What does that mean anything to you? Does that tell you anything that there is some well of reason and faith, or do they just come from all over Europe?
1: No, you have that. The reality is, I would actually argue that the majority of people in most Western democracies, including in France, are, you know, really reasonable people who want to get on with their lives, who understand that, you know, they cherish democracy, they cherish democratic values. But unfortunately, they have so often become the silent majority. And the very loud minority and the very violent minority has unfortunately managed to polarize the spectrum. So the question, I think, that we'll have is whether the very reasonable people that are the majority will at some point wake up and, you know, save the country, save the European Union. Because at the end of the day, you know, this is what it's about. It is a civilizational battle. And it's frankly a battle for Western values, as we haven't had, I believe, since the end of the Cold War.
0: We'd love to stay in touch with you, Simone. I so enjoyed your article and a lot of the stuff that you write, and thank you for being able to explain it. I love to hear your opinion on this. I fear this is the first domino that could fall. Europe is in the same situation. Great Britain is in the same situation. We are. We're just way behind you, but not that far behind. Any opinion on that? If we're going to see this spread?
1: Listen, I believe I wrote an article more than a decade ago, and that time it was about the issue of anti-Semitism, and I said that the issue of anti-Semitism is usually always a warning sign for when societies are falling apart. And that what France was experiencing 10 years ago would certainly at some point be coming to the United States. I'm seeing what's currently going on in the US, and I have to say, I'm seeing the same signals. I'm seeing the extreme polarization. I'm seeing the rise of extremism, including political and religious extremism in the United States. I'm seeing the rise of anti-Semitism. And I'm seeing a certain inability of people to actually come together for a common cause. And so it's obviously a great level of concern for me, because, you know, at the end of the day, what we are most counting on is a strong American leadership. Yes, unfortunately, I think what we are witnessing today in France and in other European countries will at some point certainly be coming to the United States.
0: Simone, we live in interesting times.
1: Certainly are.
0: God bless you. Thank you. Thank Stay you. Safe.
1: Thank you very much for having me. You
0: bet. That didn't improve my mood much. All right. Well, there you go. Enough said, huh? It is so terrifying to hear her say what she just said towards the end, that she said that 20 years ago. So it's exactly what I was saying 20 years ago. And I know where I thought this ended 20 years ago, and it looks like it's coming, and she's saying the same thing. Please, please, I don't care how you feel about the Republicans. I feel the same way about the Republicans. They are worthless. But we cannot allow this president to go through 2 years of nothing but impeachments and reversals and everything else. I believe that God is still on the throne. And if the Republicans lose, it's their own fault, but it will work out to our own best. I don't know how, but we're required to do something. Anybody who says, God has this. No. He requires you to play your part. Yes, he does have it. But he requires you to play your own part. So please pray on it, because the world could be plunged into absolute darkness throughout the entire West. Where do people go to run? More in a minute. When you think about somebody breaking into your home, it's probably not the television you're really worried about. You can replace a TV. You can replace a computer. You can't replace the people that are sleeping down the hall. That's why the most important place to stop an intruder is not in your living room. It's outside. And that's what Simply Safe is designed to do. 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Somebody comes crawling over your fence. They see it. They spot it. An alarm goes off. They talk to that person and say, "We are on the phone with police. 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
3: The state of Texas versus Juan and Mary Sanchez. The charge? Child abuse. For refusing to recognize their son as a girl.
4: 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And Hinojosa believes schools should be able to transition children behind their parents' backs. 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Gina Hinojosa supports allowing boys and girls sports and in their locker rooms. 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And what does Gina Hinojosa say about it? 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
5: 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A threat to our little girls that doesn't exist."
4: Gina Hinojosa, radical, dangerous. We cannot allow her to become governor of Texas.
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14: Eastbound and westbound I-10, you're rolling up to speed. No issues or problems on that roadway. Now, we do have a two-minute delay. Montana Avenue eastbound, Pisano over to Gateway. And a four-minute delay on Montana Avenue westbound from Waco Tax over to Tierra Este Road. That's traffic.
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1: President Trump says his super PAC will start paying for the pro-Trump TV ads instead of the government. NBC's Gabe Gutierrez has more.
3: In a sign of how important the midterms are for Republicans, with control of Congress up for grabs, political ads have been blanketing the airwaves, including taxpayer-funded ads promoting Trump, which lawmakers on both sides of the aisle have criticized.
1: Government watchdogs have also complained. Last night on Truth Social, Trump dismissed the criticism, saying the ads are a positive promotion for our great USA and a rather standard thing to do. Meantime, while speaking to supporters in Nebraska yesterday, President Trump suggested Iran should attack California. Tammy Trujillo reports.
4: He argued America's war against Iran is worth making sacrifices.
5: It's a small price to pay for keeping the world safe, keeping our country safe. They could take out a city. Let them take out Los Angeles. Let them take out San Diego.
4: California Governor Gavin Newsom condemned Trump on Twitter. He wrote, quote, "Let's be clear. The president's advocating for an attack on 10 million plus U.S. residents in two of America's largest cities." Newsom went on to say, "This is not normal." I'm Tammy Trujillo.
1: A disturbance in the Gulf now has a 90% chance of forming into a cyclone. According to the National Hurricane Center, the system is likely to become a tropical depression over the next day or so. It's set to shift eastward before turning to the north by the end of the week. The Nobel Prize in Physics is going to an American professor. The Royal Academy of Sciences announced this morning that it had awarded University of Wisconsin-Madison professor Francis Hausen this year's prize for his work on the Ice Cube Neutrino Observatory in the South Pole, as well as the discovery of high-energy neutrinos of astrophysical origin. The Falcons took down the Saints in New Orleans last night, 45-24, to close out Week 4 in the NFL. There are three undefeated teams after a month of action, the Chiefs, Vikings, and 49ers. I'm Chris Krasch.
24: The midterm election will decide who controls Congress, and a big part of that is the number of South Texas seats that are up for grabs. Polls show them trending blue at the moment.
25: One of the reasons is because of the misinformation being spread on the media.
24: Former Congresswoman Myra Flores says the GOP does not have a Spanish-speaking spokesman in South Texas who can explain the purpose of mass deportations. She says Democrats are flooding Telemundo and Univision, though. Elsewhere, a lot of focus is on the Gulf right now, where hurricane specialist Cassandra Morrow with the National Hurricane Center in Miami says they're watching a low-pressure system at the moment.
26: We're monitoring an area of low pressure in the southwestern Gulf that could become a tropical depression by midweek.
24: They've raised the development chances in the southwestern Gulf to an 80% probability. While it's too early to determine specific impacts, people along the Texas coast should keep track of the progress as things move on. I'm Joe Morano.
4: A major October heat wave continues across California with dangerous heat from Southern California through the Central Valley and toward the Bay Area. Los Angeles could see temperatures near 100 while the inland valleys could top triple digits. Heavy rain and thunderstorms continue along the Gulf Coast and into Florida with the possibility of localized flooding. Houston reaches the mid-80s. Florida tops out near 90. A strong cold front is bringing a taste of fall to the Great Lakes in the Northeast with showers and gusty winds. Temperatures will mainly be in the 50s and 60s from the Great Lakes into New England. The plains turn cooler and drier behind that front with temperatures generally in the 70s and 80s. The Southwest stays hot and dry with temperatures in Phoenix near 100 and Las Vegas in the mid-90s. Increasing clouds and a few showers are in the offing for the Pacific Northwest with highs in the 60s. And Hawaii remains mostly dry with trade wind showers favoring windward mountain areas and highs in the mid-80s. That's your national forecast. I'm Tammy Trujillo.
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0: Club in Hawaii to win the Lotte Championship. The Thai pro, who finished with a 4-under-68 Sunday, is now tied with world number one Nelly Korda for the tour victory lead. 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
9: Libertad! Para Berta por luchar!
10: Berta Cáceres was one of the most influential advocates for indigenous and women's rights in Honduras.
11: La discriminación y el racismo que se ha cometido contra el pueblo lenca, contra el copín.
10: And in 2013, when she began leading a protest campaign against a proposed hydroelectric dam, she became one of the most celebrated environmental activists anywhere. Honduras was known as the most dangerous place in the world for environmental activists. More than 100 had been reported killed in just the previous 5 years. She told friends about threatening phone calls she'd get. She said strange cars followed her on the road.
12: She knew that she was very much still being targeted and still at risk of being killed.
10: Berta was the most powerful activist in her country, but none of the accolades could protect her in the end.
13: Prominent environmental rights activist was shot dead in Honduras on Thursday, prompting protests in the capital.
10: My name is Monty Real, an investigative reporter for Bloomberg Green. On the upcoming podcast, Blood River, we tell the story of a murder. A murder in a place where murderers thrive, where about 97% of all homicides are left unsolved and unpunished.
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0: Welcome back into Clay and Buck. We got some talkbacks to hit, and in the next hour, we'll talk about a bunch of things on the top of the radar right now, including the Pentagon's decision for the first time in, I think, 60 years to bring back a firing squad to use against the Fort Hood terrorist mass murderer. We'll discuss that and some other stories here. Let's get a talk back from Donato in Florida. This is F. Hit It.
1: Clay and Buck, hey, love your show. This is Donato, Pinellas County, Florida. I have a 30-year-old son, former petty officer in the Navy, electrical engineer. He voted for Trump. Buck, you're spot on. You know what he said to me? He said, Dad, Trump promised no new wars. He promised to bring costs down. Costs aren't coming down. He's variable on the commitment now to Trump, and that's because of what you just said, Buck.
0: Okay, this is the concern. This is a concern I have. Go ahead.
2: Costs are down. So, I mean, that is an objective truth. So, again, I think what people economically expect, some, is that prices are going to go back to where they were in 2020. That's never going to occur. Any politician that tells you that is lying to you. Prices are going to go up every year for the rest of your life. You can clip this and you can watch it in 50 years and it will be true. The best thing we can do is slow down the rate of inflation, which is what we have done. Prices are down substantially from when Joe Biden was in office. Your son, I appreciate everything that he's done. I appreciate the fact that he's voting. One of the things that I think you have to do as you get older is say, everything that I voted for, I don't get. Unless you're the president, you're going to disagree with some of the things that the president does. The question that I think I would say to your son, and I think you should ask your son, is, do you think the country would be in a better place if Kamala Harris were in office right now? If he does, then he can regret his vote and he should go back in time and vote for Kamala. Some people may make that decision. I think the country is in a far better place personally today than it would have been if Kamala Harris were in office. Trump said he would shut down the border. Nobody talks about the border anymore. We have the lowest rate of violent crime in the history of the country. The overall rate of inflation is down substantially. Is everything perfect? No. If you want a perfect president, good luck. I don't think we're ever going to have one. I hope we do. Hour two, next.
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9: President Trump will be in Maryland today as the midterms approach. He spoke in Nebraska yesterday in support of Senator Pete Ricketts and other Republicans running in the state. Trump warned about turning power over to Democrats, saying again, this is one of the most important midterm elections ever. Later today, he'll be in Baltimore. The White House is defending President Trump's comments at a rally suggesting Iran could take out Los Angeles and San Diego.
10: Communications Director Stephen Chung wrote on X that critical responses to the comments are not rooted in reality. Chung claimed that Trump meant to say that U.S. cities would be threatened if Iran had a nuclear weapon, necessitating the nation's war with Iran. This after California Governor Gavin Newsom slammed Trump, calling him deranged and dangerous after his comments.
9: The World Health Organization says there are no further signs of infection in Russia at the Erkst Research Anti-Plague Institute of Siberia. NBC's Ryan Nobles reports a researcher at the facility reportedly died from pneumonic plague.
11: While the 28-year-old woman's official cause of death has not been revealed, Russian officials say there were no microorganisms linked to the employee's work in her biological samples, and no other lab worker has gotten sick.
9: Authorities are investigating whether pneumonic plague caused her death. Some reports said nearly 200 people had been quarantined due to possible exposure. France is struggling to respond to school protests across the nation. They began as a demonstration in support of striking teachers at a suburban high school near Paris and has now become a national crisis with hundreds of schools forced to close and more than 5,000 taken into police custody. They're mostly minors with no previous criminal records. Students at Cornell University are calling for changes on how the school deals with rape allegations. It comes amid a sexual assault case at the school that has made national headlines. Jane Doe filed a civil lawsuit related to an alleged incident back in 2024 at the Ivy League's Chi Phi fraternity, where she said she was gang raped by several members of the group. I'm Chris Caraggio.
12: State Congressman Brandon Gill is warning that if Democrats take control of Congress, they'll end investigations into birth tourism. He's been warning that people are abusing that part of the Constitution.
13: Upwards of 300,000 people a year are granted automatic citizenship.
12: The Dallas area Republican warned on social media that a Democrat-led House would use their power to investigate the people removing illegal immigrants instead of companies that are luring pregnant mothers here with promises of citizenship. Officials have ID'd human remains found in Montague County as those of a Fort Worth flight attendant reported missing last year. A fisherman discovered the body of Rana Soluri, who was reported missing in June of 2025. Her remains were identified by DNA testing done at the University of North Texas. Her boyfriend, Dennis Day, reportedly admitted to police that he had strangled her and dumped her body in a river. He's in the Tarrant County Jail on murder charges. I'm Joe Morano.
14: A mega merger between Paramount and Warner Brothers Discovery is set to close today.
15: The new company is adopting the name Skydance Corp. The $110 billion transaction is expected to result in thousands of job cuts because there will be so many overlapping roles. The transaction cleared a major legal hurdle last week. That's when a federal judge approved a settlement resolving an antitrust challenge brought by California and 11 other states. The merger is being financed with $52 billion in debt, much of which is being provided by several Middle Eastern governments. I'm Mark Mayfield.
14: He was at the helm of a TV empire and then went to prison for fraud. Televangelist Jim Baker has died.
16: His death was announced Monday night by his wife in a post on the Jim Baker Show Facebook page. Baker rose to national prominence in the 1970s alongside Tammy Faye Baker as co-founder of the PTL Club and co-founder of the Christian theme park Heritage USA in South Carolina. Their ministry empire collapsed in the late 1980s after a scandal involving allegations of sexual misconduct and financial wrongdoing. Baker was later convicted of fraud and conspiracy for misusing ministry funds and selling lifetime hotel memberships for a project that was never completed. He received a 45-year prison sentence but ultimately served about 5 years. I'm Tammy Trujillo.
17: If you're sick of him, I got you. I was patient zero.
14: Patient Zero by Taylor Swift tops this week's Billboard Hot 100, the first time since its release. That's entertainment. I'm Daria Albinger.
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0: police officers injured in the France riots. Is it fair or foul of me that as soon as I saw this, I thought, yeah, but they're French police officers. I don't buy that they're actually that hurt. I just think that they're total wusses. And so is that or is that not, Buck, in your opinion,
1: Clay
0: fair
1: is going
0: or foul
1: for
0: of
1: like,
0: me?
1: Like a guy named Francois is like, oh, but I hurt my pinky finger and I need 6 months of paid leave and also extra pay for all of my pain and suffering. Just like
0: generally,
1: that.
0: I like to be pro-cop. I am not of the opinion that French cops are particularly tough or likely to have actually been that injured by these protests. Fair or foul, I'm confessing my bias up front. I do not believe these French cops, that 700 of them, have actually been significantly injured.
2: Hopefully we don't stumble upon any Légion Étrangère guys, Foreign Legion guys, who kick our asses on site after this conversation, Clay. But because that's legit.
0: Sacre bleu. Sacre bleu. I speak a little French. Je me remember my name? Remember my French name? Everybody had to have a name
2: Pierre?
0: In class
2: what
0: back in the day? No. It was Gerard Bonaparte. Everybody had to pick a French first and last name.
2: Wasn't that Mitt Romney's burner account for a while? Gerard Bonaparte, something like that?
0: Gerard Bonaparte was my French class name back in the day. My sister, by the way, got a French PhD. She's a fluent French speaker, Italian speaker. Like, I did not get those genes. So I have awful accents, as everyone can tell who listens on here. I can't do accents. I can't do pronunciations, any of that stuff. But Gerard Bonaparte was a great French student back in the day, Nashville Public School.
2: Apparently a fantastic thespian and military commander. Really combining.
0: That was a combo.
2: Yeah.
0: I went with Gerard because of Gerard Depardieu before everybody accused him of being an awful human.
2: Depardieu.
0: And then Napoleon Bonaparte, you know, it's a good combo.
2: He just called him Depardieu. Oof.
0: Depardieu, whatever. I don't Mon do Dieu. Accents. Everybody needs to have the last name of Smith, in my opinion. I would be way better at it. I can pronounce that correctly every time.
2: In our home, it's all about comfort. 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
4: This is Victoria Banderrama with your KFOX 14 morning news update. Workers at two El Paso hospitals are calling for higher wages as contract talks continue with Las Palmas del Sol Healthcare. SEIU union members who work at Las Palmas and del Sol spoke before county commissioners Monday. The union says some hourly employees make $13.50 an hour and that current wage proposal would amount to less than a 30-cent raise a year for most hourly workers. Employees say that is not enough to keep up with the cost of living. A homegrown rock band is celebrating a decade of making music and giving back to the borderland. El Paso County Commissioners honored the Roulettes yesterday with an official proclamation marking their 10th anniversary. County leaders also recognized the group for founding Fright Fest, a music showcase giving young local talent a shot on a professional stage. I'm Victoria Valderrama with your KFOX 14 morning news update.
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7: From the KFOX 14 Severe Weather Center, I'm forecaster Hannah Freskis. Happy Tuesday, everyone. El Paso with a high of 83, 81 for the Las Cruces area, sitting under mostly sunny skies. We continue our temperatures in the low to mid 80s as we get into the beginning of next week with a light 10% chance of rain for your Thursday as well as Sunday. For your full forecast, head over to our website, KFOXTV.com. Reporting from the KFOX 14 Severe Weather Center, I'm I'm forecaster Hannah Freskus.
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9: I just instantly started freaking out, yelling to the world, what's going on? 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
9: 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And all it was off.
6: 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Blood Trails.
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0: Welcome back in, Clay and Buck. We're rolling through the program. We got Senator Rick Scott of Florida is going to join us top of the next hour. And we're discussing 28 days until the midterms. And I'm telling you, the moment the midterms occur, a couple of days of discussion will happen about the midterms, and then we will be on to the 2028 election cycle. And you may think I'm crazy, but I am just telling you, people are ready to turn the page very quickly on what's going to happen in the midterms. And so it's going to be a few day storyline, and then we're going to be on to 2028. I will say again, I'm just going to keep hammering this. The Senate side matters a great deal, and having control of the Senate and being able to get all the judges seated and confirmed is probably the biggest power that is going to exist for the final 2 years of the Trump administration. But I don't have a lot of faith that Congress is going to do much of anything for 2 years. Buck, do you have any faith that any major outcome
1: No.
0: of a significant degree is going to happen in Congress?
1: No, we're going to have the most useless impeachment of Donald Trump since impeachment 2.0, which is what Democrats will do when they get the majority in the House, which everyone pretty much expects will happen. And then the political story pretty much right away. I mean, there'll be a little bit of after action in November and December turns into holidays. Starting in 2027, Clay, it's election 28. Right, that we said this to you. This isn't a two-term presidency where it's, okay, we know who the presidential contender from one side is going to be. We're going to go right from midterm into the thick of presidential contest and primaries, and that will be very interesting on both sides, quite honestly. You're going to have open primaries on both sides.
0: Historically, let me also tell you this. The Trump era, nobody's going to even remember what happens in the midterms. Yes. I'm talking about 20 years from now. And I think in the back of his mind, Trump gets it. He's going to go and he's going to campaign because he knows the significance of having control of Congress. But I think deep down, Trump knows that winning in 2024 made him a seismic historical figure, not just in the United States, but on the global stage. The greatest comeback in the history, maybe, of all leaders in the history of the world. I mean, it's one of the greatest comebacks ever, certainly in Democratic republics. And I think whatever happens in the midterm will be a blip, and then we will be on to the next. All right, when we come back, this is a crazy story. We got a couple of them, but I want to talk about the Sophie Cunningham story and what exactly is being done to her. We'll talk about it next.
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7: Student protests have erupted across France and the nation is struggling to respond. They began as a demonstration in support of striking teachers at a suburban high school near Paris, and it has now become a national crisis with hundreds of schools forced to close and more than 5,000 taken into custody. Those arrested were mostly minors with no previous criminal records. Protests at Cornell University are expected to continue over the school's handling of a sexual assault case that has made national headlines. NBC's Maggie Vespa reports students as well as faculty want to see changes in how the Ivy League school handles rape allegations.
8: Overnight, Cornell's Faculty Senate preparing a vote of no confidence in administrators, according to the New York Times. The measure would be symbolic, but reflects the growing pressure on the school.
7: This all comes after a woman identified only as Jane Doe filed a civil lawsuit related to an alleged incident in 2024 at the Chi Phi fraternity, where she said she was gang raped by several members of the group. Organizers say they have a full week of protests planned as school officials discourage any violence or property damage. The future of a permanent daylight saving time bill is uncertain with no clear path forward. Matt Mattinson has more.
9: That's according to Senate Majority Leader John Thune. The South Dakota Republican told Politico that President Trump feels strongly about supporting the legislation, but there's no consensus on it yet. The House passed the Sunshine Protection Act over the summer, and Trump has made it a priority less than a month ahead of Election Day. But with experts discussing the negatives to permanent daylight saving time, the legislation now sits in the Senate, which isn't scheduled to return to the Capitol until the week of November 9th. I'm Matt Mattinson.
7: A disturbance in the Gulf has a high chance of forming into a cyclone, according to the National Hurricane Center. The system is likely to become a tropical depression over the next day or so. It's set to shift eastward before turning to the north by the end of the week. Those from the Florida Panhandle to Louisiana are being advised to monitor conditions. I'm Chris Karagi.
10: A TV ad from State Senator Angela Paxton urges voters to support the Republican ticket, which would include her estranged husband, Ken Paxton, in his bid for U.S. Senate. In the ad, Paxton tells voters that a general election isn't about individual players, but about backing the whole team. A Houston family doctor is under federal indictment for filing more than $20 million in fraudulent COVID-related Medicare claims. FBI agents arrested Dr. Joseph Montez, and he faces federal charges of wire fraud, engaging in a transaction involving money from illegal activity, and conspiracy to defraud. Officials have ID'd human remains found in Montague County as those of a Fort Worth flight attendant reported missing last year. A fisherman discovered the body of Rana Soluri, who was reported missing in June of 2025. Her boyfriend, Dennis Day, reportedly admitted to police that he had strangled her and dumped her body in a river. He's in the Tarrant County Jail on murder charges. I'm Joe Morano.
11: Elon Musk says he's renaming the AI division of SpaceX. In a post on X over the weekend, he says SpaceX AI will become SpaceX SI after President Trump signed an executive order calling on the federal government to refer to artificial intelligence as super intelligence. Musk said no more AI, SI. It's better. Iowa-based Casey's is opening 31 new convenience stores across 10 Midwest and Southern states.
12: The openings include 3 new stores in the Omaha area. The convenience store chain currently operates almost 3,000 stores in 19 states and says it wants to open 400 more stores over 3 years. I'm Elaine Lee Irvin.
11: Apartment rental rates in Texas are plummeting. An annual study by the real estate website Zumper shows that the state's 4 biggest cities dominated the list of steepest declines.
13: Texas builders kind of went all in the last few years.
11: The site's Crystal Chen says Austin rents went down by 17%. Rents in San Francisco, for instance, went up by 25%.
13: Texas built more new apartments than almost anywhere else in the country. Now that there's just so much more supply than people to fill it, rents are down in the double digits.
11: If you have a student in college this year, you can make changes to insurance that would save you money. Kenton Bryan with the Northwest Insurance Council says if they drive a car and leave it at home, you can temporarily drop the insurance. If your kids take a car to school and they start working as a delivery or rideshare drivers, update your insurance.
14: Anyone who's engaging in driving for a fee or for money, making deliveries or driving people places, that is not covered by your personal auto liability policy.
11: And he said many people don't know there's also tuition insurance.
14: It's intended to cover the cost of paying tuition if something happens to the student, like an illness or some other reason. Maybe they have to move home for a while because someone else in the family is sick.
11: And if they're living off campus, consider renter's insurance to cover their belongings. I'm Monica Nelson with your consumer and business news.
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0: We have a very quick turnaround here, Clay. So I'll just say we got Senator Rick Scott of my home state of Florida joining us here in just a few minutes. And we're going to talk about, of course, the elections, but also, Clay, the Save Sports Act.
1: Protect, right? College Sports Act. Very close. There was a Save Sports Act as well. But yes, what's going to happen in Florida? And for those of you out there that are Florida State fans and Miami fans, there is a little bit of drama that I think Senator Rick Scott is going to reference about what conference they may want to play in going forward. And you're either going to hear that and your ears are going to perk up and you're going to say, oh, this is something really interesting. By the way, it also involves North Carolina and Clemson. Or you're going to hear that and you're going to say, I have zero knowledge whatsoever of which Clay is discussing, in which case I do think you may find this intriguing when we come back.
0: I am on the edge of my seat when it comes to college football conferences. You had me at hello. All right.
1: Great line.
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3: A TV ad from State Senator Angela Paxton urges voters to support the Republican ticket, which would include her estranged husband, Ken Paxton, in his bid for U.S. Senate. In the ad, Paxton tells voters that a general election isn't about individual players, but about backing the whole team. A Houston family doctor is under federal indictment for filing more than $20 million in fraudulent COVID-related Medicare claims. FBI agents arrested Dr. Joseph Montez, and he faces federal charges of wire fraud, engaging in a transaction involving money from illegal activity, and conspiracy to defraud. Officials have ID'd human remains found in Montague County as those of a Fort Worth flight attendant reported missing last year. A fisherman discovered the body of Rana Soluri, who was reported missing in June of 2025. Her boyfriend, Dennis Day, reportedly admitted to police that he had strangled her and dumped her body in a river. He's in the Tarrant County Jail on murder charges. I'm Joe Morano.
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3: From the KFOX 14 Severe Weather Center, I'm forecaster Hannah Freskis. Happy Tuesday, everyone. El Paso at the high of 83. 81 for the Las Cruces area, sitting under mostly sunny skies. We continue our temperatures in the low to mid 80s as we get into the beginning of next week with a light 10% chance of rain for your Thursday as well as Sunday. For your full forecast, head over to our website, kfoxtv.com. Reporting from the KFOX 14 Severe Weather Center, I'm forecaster Hannah Freskis.
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7: Hey, what's happening, fellow sports fans? 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Let's look back on this day in sports history, October 6th. We'll start off today in 1926. Babe Ruth becomes the first Major League Baseball player to hit 3 home runs in a World Series game as the New York Yankees beat the St. Louis Cardinals 10-5 in Game 4 at Sportsman's Park in St. Louis. Only 3 others in the history of baseball have accomplished this feat: Reggie Jackson, Albert Pujols, and Pablo Sandoval. Oh, and Babe again, he did it in 1928 as well. Today in 1993, Michael Jordan announces his retirement after 9 seasons in the NBA. Of course, we know MJ was not done. He'd return on March 18, 1995, and he led the Bulls to another 3 NBA titles. And today in 2010, Roy Halladay pitched the second no-hitter in postseason history, leading the Philadelphia Phillies over the Cincinnati Reds 4-0 in Game 1 of the National League Division Series. Halladay had also pitched a perfect game earlier in the season, making him the first pitcher to do so in the same calendar year.
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0: Welcome back in. You just heard us talking with Senator Rick Scott. He happens to be in the state of Florida, where you get the Hard Rock Bet app, which is the only legal sports betting app in the entire state of Florida. Buck's got it. I've got it because I'm in Tennessee where they are legal. Last night we won on the Monday Night Football win. We've been stacking together some pretty good wins here. You right now can bet $5. 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We got a ton of talkbacks, Buck. Yeah.
1: What is the anti-Kramer fund where they do all the opposite of Jim Cramer, the TV finance pundit? Is it called the anti-Kramer fund? You could do like an anti-Clay bet where you just take the opposite side of all of his bets and see how that works out for you.
0: I'm paying a lot of people at Sport and State, my new media company, and one of the shows that we have, they have an entire index, which is basically taking the opposite of my picks. And thankfully, of the last few weeks, they have been losing money. But if I'm wrong, then they make money. And so, yeah, the inverse Kramer, I think it is called, where they basically say Jim Cramer is wrong about everything on CNBC. And if you just trade the opposite of his advice, there have been a great deal.
1: Can we do this? Because this was a bit of a shock yesterday during the show. We'll go to this point made by unidentified podcast listener from Texas, Canyon Lake, Texas. This is E. Hit that E talk back.
2: Rob Riggle mentioned True Romance. That is indeed my favorite movie of all time as well. Written by Quentin Tarantino, not directed by Quentin, but written by Quentin Tarantino. First 10 minutes is all romance. The next remaining of the movie is all action and shooting. It's an amazing movie. Check it out. Amazing
1: that
2: cast,
1: is,
2: too.
1: I'm going to say something, unidentified podcast listener. I think you and Rob Riggle might be the only people on planet Earth for whom True Romance is their all-time favorite movie. Number one all-time favorite movie.
0: That was an off-the-reservation pick by Rob Riggle. Was really good yesterday. A lot of you enjoyed that conversation. And I'm actually intrigued to see that new Jimmy Stewart movie that he made. And I will tell you this, Buck. We have got a big audience in L.A. I am blown away now by the number of people I meet who say, hey, I'm a registered Democrat because I do movies. I'm an actor. I'm an actress. I'm a producer. I love you and Buck, and I listen every day.
1: Oh, wow.
0: Every time I am out now, it feels like in the L.A. area, somebody else comes up, and it's like they feel compelled to whisper it. They kind of come up, and they're like, hey, I agree with everything you guys say, but I got to get movies made. So I think what you're going to start to see is more and more of those actors and actresses, and I'm not giving their politics away, but I think there's just an understanding that this audience is huge and more of them want to come on and promote their movies when they think they are movies and shows that are being made that you guys will be responsive to. So I think that's going to be something cool to pay attention to. And some of you may roll your eyes at it, but I do think it's a sign of a culture of common sense starting to take over in Hollywood. And I think the Paramount Warner Brothers merger is a big part of that too. And we mentioned this a little bit, Buck, but the guy getting canceled for tweets that he sent when he was 15 years old, he now has retained a lawyer. They are threatening to sue the Portland Trailblazers. I think the Trailblazers have been surprised by how much pushback there now is on this idea that you're going to get canceled if you shared a tweet or wrote something when you were 15 years old. I think that we're starting to win some of these culture battles, and I am cautiously optimistic based on that.
1: I could see a normal person being on that, or normal people being on that jury, and saying, I think the Portland Trailblazers should write that guy a seven-figure check. I obviously would say yes. I'm totally on board for that.
0: It's Portland. I think that's the challenge he gets into.
1: It is a challenge.
0: But much of the nation, I think you're exactly right. I don't think it's coincidental. Remember Gina Carano from The Mandalorian that they fired for being too critical of social media commentary or whatever else? Disney cut her a huge check because she was going to go to trial. And I do think that this whole era we live in of, oh my goodness, 30 years ago on social media, or you know, it's like grow up. And the idea that we're going to investigate a 15-year-old social media post, I think the guys and gals who make that decision editorially, I think they should lose their jobs. Because what do you do? Like, it's such a weird thing to do, to say, oh, this guy just got, or gal just got a great job. Now let's go try to check and see everything that they've ever posted in history and take away that job. I think it just strikes so many Americans out there as being wrong. And producer Ali is saying, yeah, we're getting pitched movies all the time now. Because guess what? This audience likes to watch movies. People like to laugh. People like to be entertained. I think we're going to get more and more of that going forward.
1: I agree. Van in Minnesota, G on the talkbacks. Hit it.
3: Clay, hi, Kabuck. This is Van in Wisconsin. People need to back off. The economy's not great, but it's a whole lot better than it would be had we gone the other way during the last presidential election. Things happen. It's a whole lot better than our grandchildren being nuked or having to bow down to Iran because they're threatening to nuke people.
1: Van has got like that Sean Elliott, Sam Elliott rather, sorry, Sam Elliott gravitas there, you know what I mean? I like his sort of gravelly Americana, you know? Van, you could do voiceover work, buddy. That was good.
0: Yes, things are way better. We have record high stock market prices. Overall, the economy is picking up steam significantly. And I hope you guys didn't sell back in April 2025 when everybody tried to get you to do that. And we will be back tomorrow. And hopefully we will have even more optimism afoot. Thank you for spending your time with us. And we will talk with you same bat time, same bat channel tomorrow. Thanks.
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9: France is seeing its biggest student protests in decades, and the nation is struggling to respond. Harry Cole, the editor-at-large of The Sun, says the demonstrations have moved beyond student complaints about school conditions.
10: Yes, the French government are acknowledging there are legitimate concerns, but provocateurs and agitators are now getting involved.
9: The protests began in support of striking teachers at a suburban high school near Paris and has now become a national crisis with hundreds of schools forced to close and more than 5,000 taken into police custody. Students, teachers, and police alike have seen injuries. The original protest back on September 21st consisted of students joining their teachers to protest a lack of staff and resources and ended when their demands were met. But student leader Manus Nadal says the protests spread quickly with an unprecedented number of schools now involved and France's education ministry now overwhelmed. California Governor Gavin Newsom is slamming President Trump after he suggested Iran could take out Los Angeles and San Diego with a nuclear weapon. Newsom called the president deranged and dangerous. He also says the silence from Vice President Vance and Secretary of State Marco Rubio is deafening. Trump made the comment during a political rally yesterday in Nebraska while defending his administration's military operations against Iran, despite rising costs for U.S. consumers. Trump said it's a, quote, small price to pay to keep the country safe, before adding that Tehran could destroy a city, adding, quote, let them take out Los Angeles, let them take out San Diego. Trump will be speaking today in Maryland as his midterm tour continues. The merger between Paramount and Warner Brothers Discovery has been finalized, Jennifer Polsoni reports.
11: The new company is adopting the name Skydance. The $110 billion transaction expected to result in thousands of job cuts because there will be so many overlapping roles. The transaction cleared a major legal hurdle last week. That's when a federal judge approved a settlement resolving an antitrust challenge brought by California and 11 other states. I'm Jennifer Polsoni.
9: I'm Chris Caraggio.
12: The man convicted of killing more than a dozen people in a mass shooting at Fort Hood will face execution by firing squad. A statement from Pete Hegseth recommended it for Nadal Hassan, and President Trump approved the method. Hassan is a former army doctor who killed 12 soldiers, a civilian, and an unborn baby in a November 2009 shooting. A fire has torched part of the State Fair of Texas. It broke out before dawn at two game booths. Dallas Fire Rescue says that no one was hurt, but they did not say how it started. Fair organizers say they have closed off part of the midway as crews clean the mess. It has not delayed the fair itself so far. And fair officials are announcing that free admission tickets distributed to students from pre-K through 8th grade will be valid on any day of the fair through October 18th. That includes the last two weekends. The extension applies to tickets given to students within a 100-mile radius of Fair Park in Dallas because of bad weather on the opening weekend. I'm Joe Morano.
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20: Millions will vote soon, but do they really know the issues? Now, Rob Schmidt is on Newsmax tonight talking about the war for America's future. 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A secure border, biggest tax cuts in history, inflation under control, lowest drug prices, largest crime drop ever, and so much more. 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Millions are making the switch to Newsmax. 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
2: Barack Obama campaigning for El Sayed. Is this the Democrats using a former president to do whatever it takes to get control in Washington, no matter how dangerous the teammate is? 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

0: Well, we've got over 5,000 arrested as violence spreading all throughout Paris. We'll get to that today. We've got an update. Governor Spamberger, who was really woke 1.0 crazy and adopted the lie to the your constituents and voters strategy. Looks like her parole board is appointees have freed dozens of convicted murderers, rapists, repeat violent offenders. Sounds like she was DSA, abolish prisons, abolish the police, no bail, long before anybody else. Iran is getting crushed, and nobody really in the media is paying attention to it. We'll get to all of that. There's still some controversy over the president offering $5,000. We're going to tell you about an investigation into Jack Smith that is, I think he's really in legal jeopardy. We'll explain that with Jim Jordan and more. And your calls, 800-941-SHAWN.
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2: President Trump is traveling to Maryland today for another rally ahead of the midterm elections. He was in deep red Nebraska yesterday. Trump spoke in Grand Island in support of Senator Pete Ricketts and other Republicans running in that state. The president warned about turning power over to Democrats, saying, again, this is one of the most important midterm elections ever. France is seeing its biggest student protests in decades, and the nation is struggling to respond. They began as a demonstration in support of striking teachers at a suburban high school near Paris, and it has now become a national crisis with hundreds of schools forced to close and more than 5,000 taken into police custody. Students, teachers, and police alike have seen injuries. The original protest on September 21st consisted of students joining their teachers to protest a lack of staff and resources and ended when their demands were met. But student leader Manas Nadal says that the protest spread quickly with an unprecedented number of schools now involved and France's education ministry now overwhelmed. I'm Chris Caraggio.
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1: All right, 25 till the top of the hour. We'll get to your calls coming up, 800-941-SEAN. 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All right, 20 days till the election. we're following this story, the mass student riots that are escalating all across France. We have spent a lot of time on this program telling you that Europe and Western civilization with it is in a massive, precipitous decline. And we've given you the reasons for it. It's very obvious, not difficult to figure out. They've adopted socialism in many, if not most, of these Western European countries. Climate alarmism, they've spent trillions and trillions of dollars on it. And that has caused them to become reliant on their so-called top geopolitical foe, which would be Russia and Vladimir Putin. And they also have had unfettered, illegal immigration without assimilation. And I've talked about this often. And I never thought in my lifetime I'd see over 100 Sharia courts in Great Britain or no-go zones in France and other parts of Western Europe. Interestingly, you know, the big tell in all of this, and we took our B-2 bombers out of there yesterday, one of the Great Britain's air bases where we were keeping them, because they're not a reliable ally. You know, if they didn't have the moral clarity to stand with the U.S. against the number one state sponsor of terror, I think it speaks volumes about what a paper tiger the NATO alliance has become. And on top of everything else, they have been unwilling to commit to their own national security and defense, and also the defense of NATO. It's like pulling teeth to get them to pay their fair share. Some countries are just outright not paying. And so as a result, the culture is changing. And now we have mass student riots now escalating across France, violent clashes, you know, with arson, severe injuries, thousands of arrests. And these protests erupted late last month in Paris, spreading into a nationwide movement. You know, seeing student blockades at schools and taking to the streets. They're voicing their discontent. There's apparently a lot of teacher shortages. You know, the promises of socialism. Long days, dilapidated school buildings. A lot of schools have remained, you know, closed across the country. The rallies drag on. Their education minister said that Monday evening that 190 students have been injured in the protest. 15-year-old boy reportedly losing a hand in clashes. France's justice ministry said Monday 5,060 people had been arrested since the protest started, 87% apparently minors. Anyway, this minister said that in an interview that the movement was legitimate at the outset. France's interior minister said that the unrest no longer has anything to do with legitimate expression of what their school demands are. But now French officials now have the number of protesters at, you know, over 250,000 people. And these marches are being held now in 40 cities, spreading from Paris on out throughout the country. And, you know, you have activists, you have teachers, you have parents, university students, a lot of leftists, et cetera, et cetera. A lot of clashes with the police. Demonstrators keep chanting, "We are all anti-fascist," et cetera. It's a little bit reminiscent of the summer of love, the summer of 2020, you know, where we had mostly peaceful protests that resulted in dozens of dead Americans, thousands of injured cops, and billions in property damage, and a vice presidential candidate at the time that said, "Oh, they're not going to stop. They shouldn't stop, and we're not going to stop supporting them." We have pro-Palestinian protesters that have now emerged amidst the so-called student riots in France. The media calling the ongoing riots, quote, student protests over school funding. But there seems to be another huge element stoking the unrest. There's a New Arab Post report that hundreds of the demonstrators in France on October 3rd gathered against Israel's, quote, atrocities in Palestine and southern Lebanon. This demonstration now marking 3 years since the start of, you know, what happened on October the 7th. And our hearts go out to the people of Israel as they now, like we came up on our 25th anniversary, this being the third anniversary of October 7th. The president has weighed in on this and has said this is out of control, mass migration, and Islam framing the unrest as part of a broader warning about immigration and cultural change. You know, I had Caroline Leavitt on my podcast, and she just describes in detail. I was asking her, what is President Trump like in these meetings with foreign leaders? And she recalled one instance. I think it was Starmer was the prime minister at the time, and how President Trump just said to Starmer that your open borders is destroying your country. And, you know, how does Great Britain ever end up with 100 Sharia courts? What he said about the situation in France is what's happening in France is nothing less than out of control mass migration. He said it's not about schools. It's about Islam wanting to take over this once great country. I don't know how they I don't know what they do to save Western Europe. I really don't, because I think it's so out of control. The numbers are so high that, and I have a hard time understanding why, if you're going to let people into your free country and they want to come and they don't want to assimilate into the mores, the values, assimilate into what your country is, but want to change your country, why did they go there in the first place? Unless they're on a mission to spread whatever ideology they may want to spread. And why does the country allow that? I mean, could you imagine if Kamala Harris won the 24 election, and you think about it, do you think that we would have had 16 months of zero migration into this country? I mean, we had net illegal immigration in 2025. Not one person in 16 months has been allowed to go free and illegal in this country. Not one. You know, and of course they lied to us and kept telling us over and over again that that the borders are closed and the borders secure. One of the biggest lies ever told. Just like Joe's not a cognitive mess. Another big lie that was told to all of us. So I look to Virginia and I look at the new emerging strategy 28 days out of this midterm, and I'm thinking, oh, they just are adopting the Abigail Spanberger strategy. Abigail Spanberger never ran on any of the things that she's doing, meaning fighting for the rights of men to play women's sports. Here she has a parole board. Her appointees, a report today in the Daily Caller, have been freeing dozens and dozens of convicted murderers, rapists, and repeat violent offenders. I'll read from the Daily Caller. The parole board appointed by Virginia's Democratic Governor Abigail Spanberger has now approved the release of dozens of violent offenders, including rapists and murderers, in the last 2 months. All five board members were appointed by Governor Spanberger after she began her term in January. By the way, if you want, I'll give you a few examples of these upstanding citizens that her appointees decided to unleash on the public. For example, Reginald and James Holland, convicted of rape, forcible sodomy, robbery, two counts of kidnapping, possession of a sawed-off shotgun. They were sentenced to life for five of the six charges. Spamberger's appointees voted to release this guy, Holland, and saying his release and claiming his release is compatible with public safety and that he showed clear acceptance of responsibility for the offenses. And in the case of Reginald James, because they were both convicted, he was facing a life sentence after being convicted on two counts of first-degree murder. And the Spamberger Parole Board voted unanimously to release this guy, citing active participation in faith or community programs and his sustained emotional and behavioral stability. You have David Jones, convicted of charges of sodomy, burglary, assault, riot inciting, as well as rape, for which he was facing a life sentence. Well, Spamberger's appointees voted unanimously to release him, saying that he has demonstrated rehabilitation and his vocational achievements. So if you want murderers, rapists, burglars, thieves and drug dealers running around your state, your neighborhood, well, you're right up in the DSA, abolish prisons, abolish police and bail. And of course, amnesty for every illegal, vetted or unvetted, because that's what you're going to get. That's your future. Moving on to some other news. I don't know why it's controversial that President Trump is giving these $5,000 checks out. It was an interesting article, Anna Marie Cox, Mediaite. Headline, Democrats should admit it. Trump's $5,000 checks are a great idea. Democrats' response to this promise to deliver $5,000 into every American's hands is, you know, shady, a bribe, illegal. But by the way, Joe Biden did this himself. It was almost the same amount of money, about $3,000. I'd look at it from a different point of view. I think Americans just generally are overtaxed. And by the way, if they want to means test it, they can do that too. I don't really care. So, you know, it just is what it is. We are watching. We're going to have the House Judiciary Committee Chairman Jim Jordan on later. This is what we got from justthenews.com and John Solomon. Now, if you recall, we had Jim Jordan on after we had the prosecutor Jack Smith before his committee. And he did not do particularly well that day before that committee. And John Solomon now breaking this news because he's already been, you know, scrutinized and a referral given for lying to that committee and to other committees, but for spying on Congress. You might recall that Lindsey Graham, before he passed away, said he would likely file a lawsuit over the fact that he was being spied on by Jack Smith's team. But now we find out, and this is the new development, that they campaign advisors and Trump's legal defense team and journalists and campaign advisors using a pen registered device was able to track the calls coming to and from his now chief of staff, Susie Wiles' phone. Now, Susie Wiles was then pretty much Trump's chief of staff when he was out of office and working with him every single day and working on a lot of these cases where he was being charged unfairly. But these new declassified memos reveal some of the FBI's invasive tactics. Latest memos released by the White House Government Transparency Task Force, they were released yesterday, show FBI agents assigned to Smith's team using a dragnet of data gathering tactics in the midst of the 2024 election. Why? To monitor phone calls, social media, political endorsements, other constitutionally protected activities. Now, this three-year classified document probe of then ex-President Trump, which put Joe Biden's administration in charge of the legal fate of his GOP rival, was approved at the highest levels of the Biden Justice Department. And according to this report, that means Attorney General Merrick Garland, that means Deputy Attorney General Lisa Monaco, that means FBI Director Chris Wray, according to these memos. The probe also made FBI agents at times uncomfortable And you had senior officials at the Bureau's Washington, D.C. field office and their counterintelligence unit and their team raising concerns that they did not have a justification to raid Trump's Florida home and wanted to use a less invasive solution than a search warrant, according to documents. Now, this is the thing about this. If you recall, and we reported on it at the time, that the FBI was given free and full access to Mar-a-Lago with the approval of Donald Trump. He never stopped them. He just said, come anytime you want. They went, they had full access to the entire facility, and it ends up that they did find a room where they thought documents were in it that maybe shouldn't have been delivered. Remember, no president packs his own boxes when he's leaving office. It doesn't happen. But there was nobody hiding anything. It was there in a room in plain sight. And as a matter of fact, the FBI even followed up. And the FBI asked that they put an additional lock on that particular room. Now, if they wanted to come back, they had free access the first time. All they had to do was ask. And I'm sure they would have been given access again. As a matter of fact, I even asked Trump that question. And he said, sure, I would have given them access as much as they wanted. And if they thought something didn't belong there, they could have taken whatever they wanted also. And he wouldn't have cared. How does the president know? Anyway, 800-941-SEAN if you want to be a part of the program. October 7th, 2023. Wow. Israeli firefighter Danny faced a nightmare no parent should ever have to endure. Imagine being in this situation. Terrorists attacking his community. His daughter and son-in-law trapped inside their home. The home is burning. He's a firefighter. Home is burning right in front of his eyes during the horrific attacks on that day. There was nothing that he could do to save his own family. And Danny had so dedicated his life to rescuing others. Here he is watching his own family die. And in the midst of this unimaginable grief, he stepped forward to help evacuate other people, other survivors, and care for his entire shattered community. And today he continues helping them rebuild. And this is, you know, just one heroic story out of such evil on October 7th. Anyway, thousands and thousands of Israelis are counting on you. And that means the International Fellowship of Christians and Jews for all this humanitarian assistance, food, water, clothing, medications, you name it. They're providing it, shelter. They're also providing mobile medical clinics for the elderly. They're doing it all, but they need your help to do it. Many communities, churches, synagogues in this country now standing with them with their Flags for Fellowship campaign. Go to their website, joinfof.org. 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
2: 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The charge? 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
1: All right, when we come back, we'll check in with House Judiciary Committee Chairman Jim Jordan on the abuse of Jack Smith. 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
20: President Trump is heading to Maryland to highlight the need for advanced military technology. He's scheduled to speak at the Sparrows Point Shipyard this afternoon at an event hosted by defense technology firm Anduril Industries. Today's visit to Baltimore follows Monday's campaign rally in Nebraska on behalf of GOP candidates ahead of the midterm elections. A White House official is commenting on President Trump's suggestion that Iran could take out Los Angeles and San Diego. Daniel Martindale has the latest.
21: White House Communications Director Stephen Chung responded to the fallout with an ex post. He says the media freakout over President Trump's comments is not rooted in reality. He was clearly stating U.S. cities would have been threatened if a nuclear Iran hadn't been stopped. Trump made the comment at a rally in Nebraska on Monday night. The comment has drawn widespread outrage from state and local officials. Republican Jim Desmond, who is running for Congress in San Diego, is pushing back, saying no American city is expendable and no American family should ever be treated as collateral damage. I'm Daniel Martindale.
20: Student protests have erupted across France and the nation is struggling to respond. They began as a demonstration in support of striking teachers at a suburban high school near Paris, and it has now become a national crisis with hundreds of schools forced to close and more than 5,000 taken into custody. Those arrested were mostly minors with no previous criminal records. Protests at Cornell University are expected to continue over the school's handling of a sexual assault case that has made national headlines. NBC's Maggie Vespa reports students as well as faculty want to see changes in how the Ivy League school handles rape allegations.
22: Overnight, Cornell's Faculty Senate preparing a vote of no confidence in administrators, according to the New York Times. The measure would be symbolic, but reflects the growing pressure on the school.
20: This all comes after a woman identified only as Jane Doe filed a civil lawsuit related to an alleged incident in 2024 at the Chi Phi fraternity, where she said she was gang raped by several members of the group. I'm Chris Karaji.
23: President Trump is returning to Texas with a rally tomorrow in San Antonio. Jennifer Kuiper with a preview.
24: Governor Greg Abbott says that President Trump is committed to keeping Texas red.
25: Whenever he does show up, it leads to excitement among the base.
24: It's also seen as a boost to fundraising. The latest campaign finance report shows that the governor is burning through cash in his bid for re-election. Around $70 million was spent in the last quarter. That's five times his Democratic opponent.
23: Houston is no longer in the running for a Model Cities Initiative grant from the Justice Department. Mayor John Whitmire says city staff submitted the application for the $300 million grant before getting the approval of the city council. The grants pay for more police staffing, crime-fighting tech, and other public safety initiatives. But they come with strings attached, like requirements to cooperate with enforcement on federal immigration law, along with close DOJ oversight. I'm Joe Moran.
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9: Like, I've seen some of these politicians, I'm like, this is the stupidest ever. 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
10: Sean Hannity is on right now. And so is his very popular countdown. 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
1: President Trump is returning to Texas with a rally tomorrow in San Antonio. Jennifer Kuiper with a preview.
2: Governor Greg Abbott says that President Trump is committed to keeping Texas red.
3: Whenever he does show up, it leads to excitement among the base.
2: It's also seen as a boost to fundraising. The latest campaign finance report shows that the governor is burning through cash in his bid for re-election. Around $70 million was spent in the last quarter. That's five times his Democratic opponent.
1: Houston is no longer in the running for a Model Cities Initiative grant from the Justice Department. Mayor John Whitmire says city staff submitted the application for the $300 million grant before getting the approval of the city council. The grants pay for more police staffing, crime-fighting tech, and other public safety initiatives. But they come with strings attached, like requirements to cooperate with enforcement on federal immigration law, along with close DOJ oversight. I'm Joe Morano.
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9: A white woman's murder shocks the city. A black man from the projects comes forward with information about the case.
11: He says the police are his friends.
9: But out of nowhere, he goes from star witness to prime suspect.
11: And then that's it. They turn on him.
9: The system is hungry for a conviction. Lee Harris is sentenced to 90 years.
12: I get 90 years for killing somebody I have never seen.

0: Behind bars, Lee finds an unlikely ally in his cellie, Robert. The pair are like chalk and cheese. There's no way their paths would ever cross on the outside. But as a fellow inmate, Robert sees through the lies and vows to do the unthinkable. Clear Lee's name.
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0: right, a lot has been made over the Cornell 7, and you've had members expelled, suspended, banned from campus. And anyway, there is, I am urging people not to rush to judgment. Whether or not a conviction is even going to be possible in this case is very questionable to me. Do I like the behavior of some of the men in this fraternity? No, I think it's disgusting and deplorable and so on and so forth. The question is, did they break any laws? The question is, are there inconsistencies? The question is, can you get a guilty verdict from a jury? We'll get some legal opinion on the other side as we check in with David Schoen, and Brian Claypool will join us. But this has garnered a ton of attention around the country. We'll get to that, the legal aspects of it. We'll get to more of your calls coming up. 800-941-SHAWN if you want to be a part of the program. Now, on this 25th anniversary year of 9/11, our friends at the Tunnel to Towers Foundation honor the heroes like New York City Police Department Detective Eric Michael Kaleha. Kaleha dreamed of being a police officer and fulfilled that dream by joining the NYPD in 1994. Now, he worked his way up to the rank of detective, and he answered the call after September 11th, serving at Ground Zero in the many months that followed. In 2022, sadly, he was diagnosed with multiple cancers tied to his heroic service. 5 months later, he sadly passed away. He is survived by his wife, Marilyn, and his two children. Because in the Tunnel to Towers Foundation, they were able to pay off the mortgage on the family home through their Fallen First Responder Home Program. 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
2: 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After September 11th, he served at Ground Zero for months. Kaleha later developed multiple cancers tied to his service and passed away. 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
6: President Trump is in Maryland to announce an investment in a submarine facility in Baltimore. He's highlighting the $3.7 billion investment from defense contractor Anduril in a Baltimore shipyard to manufacture parts for Virginia-class submarines. The president said the project is part of his broader effort to rebuild the military and create jobs. A vast majority of Americans say President Trump's taxpayer-funded ads are inappropriate. Wendy Swanson has more.
7: That's according to a new Reuters-Ipsos poll released this week. The 30-second ads feature Trump criticizing communism and socialism. The survey found that 86% of American adults disapprove of Trump's $20 million ad campaign. After receiving backlash from both sides of the aisle, Trump said on Monday that future ads will be paid for by his super PAC, MAGA, Inc. I'm Wendy Swanson.
6: France is being rocked by student protests, which have now become a national crisis, with hundreds of schools forced to close and more than 5,000 taken into police custody. Students, teachers, and police alike have seen injuries. Tomorrow marks the third anniversary of the Hamas attack on Israel, launched from Gaza, that resulted in more than 1,200 deaths, several hundred kidnappings, and a war with no end in sight. Sarah Lee Kessler reports.
8: There is nowhere in the world that Jews are safe right now.
7: Yael Eckstein is president of the International Fellowship of Christians and Jews. She wants people to remember the victims of October 7th, innocent people at a music festival in southern Israel, and residents of the kibbutz, including children and babies, who were shot, strangled, beheaded, and burned alive.
8: We need to stand together, Jews, Christians, and anyone else who values life and freedom, because October 7th began a wave of hatred.
7: Eckstein notes an uptick on attacks on churches as well as synagogues.
8: Once there's hatred towards Jews, everyone is at risk.
7: I'm Sarah Lee Kessler.
6: I'm Chris Caraggio.
9: President Trump is returning to Texas with a rally tomorrow in San Antonio. Jennifer Kuiper with a preview.
10: Governor Greg Abbott says that President Trump is committed to keeping Texas red.
11: Whenever he does show up, it leads to excitement among the base.
10: It's also seen as a boost to fundraising. The latest campaign finance report shows that the governor is burning through cash in his bid for re-election. Around $70 million was spent in the last quarter. That's five times his Democratic opponent.
9: Houston is no longer in the running for a Model Cities Initiative grant from the Justice Department. Mayor John Whitmire says city staff submitted the application for the $300 million grant before getting the approval of the city council. The grants pay for more police staffing, crime-fighting tech, and other public safety initiatives. But they come with strings attached, like requirements to cooperate with enforcement on federal immigration law, along with close DOJ oversight. I'm Joe Morano.
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14: 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That was Napster. There were 27 billion transfers per month, song transfers.
13: Everything was completely upended, and Apple came along in 2003 and brought massive stability to this huge sea change. 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
14: 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Pandora came along in 2005. Spotify comes along. They changed the game. Pandora was still trying to be kind of like radio in a way. Spotify was like, no, we're really going to be on-demand. But these royalties, Tidal pays the most at 1.3 cents. 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
16: Eastbound and westbound I-10, you're rolling up to speed. No issues or problems on that roadway. Now, we do have a two-minute delay, Montana Avenue eastbound, Fasano over to Gateway, and a four-minute delay on Montana Avenue westbound from Waco Tanks over to Tierra Este Road. That's traffic.
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3: This is Victoria Valderrama with your KFOX 14 morning news update. Workers at two El Paso hospitals are calling for higher wages as contract talks continue with Las Palmas del Sol Healthcare. SEIU union members who work at Las Palmas and del Sol spoke before county commissioners Monday. The union says some hourly employees make $13.50 an hour, and that current wage proposal would amount to less than a 30-cent raise a year for most hourly workers. Employees say that is not enough to keep up with the cost of living. A homegrown rock band is celebrating a decade of making music and giving back to the borderland. El Paso County Commissioners honored the Roulettes yesterday with an official proclamation marking their 10th anniversary. County leaders also recognized the group for founding Fright Fest, a music showcase giving young local talent a shot on a professional stage. I'm Victoria Valderrama with your KFOX 14 morning news update.
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5: Eastbound and westbound I-10, you're rolling up to speed. No issues or problems on that roadway. Now, we do have a two-minute delay. Montana Avenue eastbound, Pisano over to Gateway. And a four-minute delay on Montana Avenue westbound from Waco Tanks over to Tierra Este Road. That's traffic.
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12: Philadelphia Eagles six-time Pro Bowl tackle Lane Johnson has announced his retirement, effective immediately. The Seahawks decided to take a pass on veteran running back Joe Mixon after he underwent a physical for the team. 76ers backup center Ariel Hutporti sustained a ruptured right Achilles tendon last night in a preseason game he's lost for the season. I'm Frank Aaron.
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0: right, that's going to wrap things up for today. Hannity tonight, 9 Eastern on the Fox News Channel. We are loaded up. We've got the great one, Mark Levin, Jim Jordan, Jack Smith. How deep of political and legal trouble is he in? Brianna Lyman, Tommy Lahren, Jason Chaffetz. Set your DVR tonight. Hannity on Fox. We'll see you tonight. Back here tomorrow. Thank you for making this show possible. 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
3: Millions will vote soon, but do they really know the issues? Now, Rob Schmidt is on Newsmax tonight talking about the war for America's future. Rob Schmidt reveals that many Americans are embracing socialism, especially young people. 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
4: President Trump is in Maryland announcing an investment in a submarine facility in Baltimore. He's highlighting the $3.7 billion investment from defense contractor Anduril in a Baltimore shipyard to manufacture parts for Virginia-class submarines.
5: Today, we're officially launching the construction of the largest new shipyard in the United States. This is since World War II. There's been nothing like what we're doing today.
4: The president says the project is part of his broader effort to rebuild the military and create jobs. Trump is in the middle of a midterm election blitz and is tying the Baltimore event to his economic policies. Student protests are rocking France. They began as a demonstration in support of striking teachers at a suburban high school near Paris and has now grown into a national crisis with hundreds of schools forced to close and more than 5,000 people arrested. Students, teachers, and police alike have all seen injuries. I'm Chris Caraggio.
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7: Still keeping an eye on the crash off right on I-10 eastbound at Schuster Ave, so watch for slowing in that area. Mesa Street from Wyoming to Desert Boulevard, 17-minute ride in both directions. Montana eastbound from Paisano to Gateway Boulevard, looking at a 3-minute delay. However, Patriot Freeway is seeing no slowing, and we have no delays on Liberty Expressway or Loop 375. I'm Lauren Phillips, El Paso Traffic.
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13: 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Nothing changes. 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I want to know where our money goes, who gets hired, and who benefits. 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I deserve better than scraps and empty promises. Where do our tax dollars go? What do they do with our money they take from us? 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This is our county, our home, our future. We have the power to change it. The time for transparency and accountability is now. Demand answers. Demand the truth. No more excuses. Paid for by Project Dex Red.
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15: Caffeine can be really good for you and help a lot of things, and caffeine can be kind of bad for you.
17: It's a drug, and in its pure form, Chuck, it is a bitter-tasting crystalline powder.
15: Naturally, it's in the coffee bean and in chocolate and tea, but it's also added artificially in things like soda. Your body is enjoying the caffeine. It's blocking that adenosine. You're going to feel alert and awake. It's got that adrenaline going, and it's rewarding you with the dopamine. I mentioned the vicious cycle, the inevitable crash,
17: right?
15: Like any stimulant drug, and you want more of it. Eventually, it's going to affect your sleep patterns. All right, how about some health benefits?
17: Right.
15: They found everything from not develop Parkinson's disease to dropping your risk of various cancers.
17: Well, coffee actually is shown to reduce your risk of diabetes.
15: 4 cups a day, 50% less chance of mouth and throat cancer.
17: You should eat more grapefruit, because grapefruit contains something called narrogin or narrogin, and it actually slows the removal of caffeine from your brain.
15: Okay.
17: So you enjoy its effects longer.
15: Nice.
17: Yeah.
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18: 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He's here. Now, broadcasting from the underground command post, deep in the bowels of a hidden bunker, somewhere under the brick and steel of a nondescript building, we've once again made contact with our leader, Mark Levin.

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2: Hey, everyone. This is Robert Ordean with your KFOX 14 news update. El Paso County officials are seeking more details about overtime spending at the El Paso County Sheriff's Office after the agency ended the last fiscal year with a nearly $6 million deficit. Sheriff Oscar Ugarte said the department had relied heavily on overtime to run certain special operations, including DWI enforcement. But Ugarte said the Sheriff's Office is shifting positions in an effort to cut overtime costs while still meeting state requirements. The El Paso School District is among four Texas school districts selected for a detailed state performance review examining how taxpayer money is spent. Texas Comptroller Don Huffines announced yesterday that his office will review Austin, Barbers Hill, El Paso, and Prosper Independent School Districts. This has been your KFOX 14 news update.
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4: Patriot Freeway looking clear in both directions, seeing no slowing on Loop 375 or Liberty Expressway at this time. However, we are still keeping an eye on the accident off right on I-10 eastbound at Schuster Avenue, so watch for slowing in that area. Mesa Street from Wyoming to Desert Boulevard, 16-minute ride in both directions. And Montana westbound from Hawkins Boulevard to Gateway Boulevard is looking at an 8-minute ride. I'm Lauren Phillips, El Paso Traffic.
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9: From the KFOX 14 Severe Weather Center, I'm Chief Meteorologist Brad Montgomery. Seeing very warm temperatures for your Wednesday afternoon, up around 87 degrees. We'll see partly cloudy skies with a 10% chance of a shower. For your Thursday, 10% chance of a morning shower, not quite as warm with a high around 84. And we'll see partly cloudy skies for your Friday, high around 83 for your Friday. From the KFOX 14 Severe Weather Center, I'm Chief Meteorologist Brad Montgomery.
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1: In the United States of America, as you watch France burn and Britain burn and other Western countries burn. And by the way, Western Europe, you're not seeing any of this in Eastern Europe. None of it. None of it. But Dearborn Estan, Michigan, here it is. Cut 12, go.
2: So 3 years.

0: Millions will vote soon. But do they really know the issues? Now, Rob Schmidt is on Newsmax tonight talking about the war for America's future. Rob Schmidt reveals that many Americans are embracing socialism, especially young people. Rob exposes the hidden dangers of socialism and its war on our freedom. He says the big media won't tell you the truth about President Trump and his real record. A secure border, biggest tax cuts in history, inflation under control, lowest drug prices, largest crime drop ever, and so much more. Rob has the whole story on Trump and the media. So watch Newsmax on cable tonight. 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
2: We're talking about peacocks.
3: A peacock is specifically the male. The peahen is the female. They are not native to the United States, although they thrive in coastal, warmish areas.
2: So when you see that thing fully displayed, when that peacock wants to have a little good time with a peahen, that thing may go 5 to 7 feet in every direction.
3: That's the whole point of those feathers. Again, the peacocks will use it to try to ward off or intimidate trespassers in their territory, but for the most part, the whole thing is to impress the peahens.
2: And they will shake those feathers, and the shaking isn't just like, hey, look how pretty. Mm-hmm. Science has discovered semi-recently those vibrations are in lockstep with the peafowl's head feathers that they used to think were just for show, mm-hmm. but now they realize they vibrate at the same intensity and that they can actually, you know, sort of feel when those tail feathers are vibrating in their direction through their head feathers.
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5: Student protests in France have become a national crisis, with hundreds of schools forced to close and more than 5,000 taken into police custody. The largest student protest France has seen in several decades started as a demonstration in support of striking teachers at a suburban high school near Paris. Reports say students, teachers, and police alike have all suffered injuries. Krista Pike is awake and speaking after her botched execution last week in Tennessee left her in a hospital. That from her attorneys, Pike had been intubated and on a ventilator as she remains at a Nashville hospital. Pike survived 2 doses of pentobarbital during Wednesday's failed execution. All executions in Tennessee have been paused for now. A major investment in a submarine parts facility in Baltimore has been unveiled today by President Trump. It's a $3.7 billion investment from defense contractor Anduril in a Baltimore shipyard to make parts for Virginia-class submarines. I'm Scott Carr.
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7: I-10 eastbound from Patriot Freeway to America Avenue. We're looking at a 16-minute ride. Loop 375 southbound from Montana to I-10. 4-minute delay there. Mesa Street from Wyoming to Desert Boulevard. Looking at a 6-minute delay in both directions. And Montana eastbound from Yarborough to Joe Battle is seeing a 10-minute ride. We have no accidents to report. I'm Lauren Phillips, El Paso Traffic.
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10: 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Demand answers. 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
18: 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A Belmont University student ensemble will perform as a nod to the Dolly U program that launched last year for students to learn from Parton's legacy. 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
18: Ella Langley's Choosing Texas dropping to the second spot. Swift's other song, Cleveland, debuting at number three. Stella Lefty, Morgan Wallen, Ariana Grande, Olivia Rodrigo, and Tame Impala also part of the top 10. R&B singer Freddie Jackson dead at the age of 70. Jackson's family said he passed away on Monday, did not give a cause of death. He was known for songs like You Are My Lady and Rock Me Tonight. His family said Jackson was a kind and generous soul and added he loved his fans with everything he had. That's entertainment. I'm Jennifer Bolsoni.
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22: 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Our number, 877-381-3811, 877-381-3811. How come when these reprobates and miscreants and malcontents, some of them are politicians, some of them are not. How come when Chris Murphy goes to Qatar and Saudi Arabia, he's from Connecticut, he's not accused of selling out his country to Qatar and Saudi Arabia? Now, this is a senator who is an awful human being. He is a dastardly hack. Wants to be president, if you can believe it or not. President of what? Our country? And how come that never happens? And I would ask the people of Connecticut, so close to New York City, given the role of Saudi Arabia and Qatar in 9/11, does it trouble you? Does it bother you that you have this senator pound around with these monarchs as if there's some, there's something going on between them? May I say that? I think I did. By the way, I'll be on Hannity tonight, 9 p.m. Eastern, immediately after this program. Hope you'll check us out on Fox, Hannity tonight. It's just amazing to me, but you need to keep something in mind. Since Qatar funds a lot of this, a lot of it. Saudi Arabia funds a lot of this. I don't care who thinks they're our friends. I don't think they're our friends, and I've been saying that for years, because they're not. Because they're not. These are the same Democrats who are beholden to them, and these are the Democrats who are going to usher in even more of their population into our population. I just don't know how this even attracts 40% of the vote, let alone a potential majority of the vote. I really don't. It's really shocking and stunning to me that the Democrat Party can win any seats, given what it stands for, quite frankly, in any state. In any state. It's really quite awful. President of the United States in Nebraska at a rally yesterday, and he is breaking his back trying to save this country by electing Republicans, even some Republicans who are not the best candidates. My attitude is the same as his. I don't care who they are. Vote for them. That's our responsibility. We're the sovereigns. It's the consent of the governed. It's our country. This is the opportunity we have. This is not an election to ignore. We need to treat this, president says, treat it as if he's on the ballot. I'll put it my way. Act like it's a presidential election. So you turn out in those kinds of numbers. And we will destroy the Democrats in the midterms if we do that. But here he is, the president at a rally yesterday in Nebraska. Cut one, go.
0: Well, they're all saying we're in trouble. In the midterms, you know, they can take all the stuff that we gave you, the biggest tax cuts in history, a great border, best border we've ever had, all the things that we did. I could stand here for 20 minutes and talk to you about it. It could all be taken away if you start losing a couple of little elections. It's all gone. All of your tax cuts will be, your taxes will be doubled, triple. You'll end up in a depression. You'll end up in a depression with these people. But early voting is underway right now. On early voting or on election day, November 3rd, you go out and vote. You got to go out and vote. And we want to make it, as Kamala would say, did you hear her the other day, Kamala? She said, we have to make the election too big to rig. Oh, that was, she stole my line. She got killed even by the Democrats on that one. Make it to, can you imagine Kamala? She's about 2 years late. She said, we have to, did you hear that? She said, we have to make the election too big to rig. I said, I can't believe she stole my line. She stole a lot of things that didn't work out too well.
22: Mm-hmm. President also had a great announcement via executive order. He's expanding access to tax-exempt red dye diesel, which will very, very much help industry, help truckers. He's doing everything he can. The Democrats are doing everything they can in the states to keep the price of gasoline, oil, and electricity sky high. They want you in pain. They want to punish you. And then they blame capitalism or Trump or Iran. Cut seven, go.
0: Today I'm announcing another unprecedented step to bring down costs. For many years, farm vehicles, construction equipment, and other off-road vehicles have used what is known as red dye diesel. You know what that is? I don't know what the hell it is, but whatever it is, it's supposed to be very good. Does anybody want to explain that? Red dye diesel, everybody, which is exactly the same as normal diesel, but is sold tax-free for off-road vehicles and big trucks. So tonight, right? These guys know exactly what I'm talking about. They're going to be very happy in about 2 seconds. So tonight I'm going to sign a historic executive order to officially waive the off-road requirement and allow anyone to purchase tax-free red dye diesel for any reason.
22: That is a big deal. Apparently, when you're filling up one of the big rigs, those taxes can be as high as $100 total. And so he is suspending that. Now, I have to believe this is on the back of what I've been calling for behind this microphone as well as on my Fox show. which is the suspension of sales taxes on gasoline across the board in every state. The governor of Georgia, Republican governor Kemp, has done it or is doing it, and there may be a couple other governors doing it, but all the Republican governors, the Democrats won't do it, but all the Republican governors should do it, particularly if they're running surpluses, but particularly if it's not a big part of their budget. Just do it. Do it. There are things that the government can do at the state level that make a huge difference. That's one of them. And the president is doing everything he possibly can, and he's right. The Strait of Hormuz is open. All the oil that was flowing through there before the war is flowing through there now. So the war that Russia launched against Ukraine, where Ukraine is fighting back, they've hit a number of refineries, big diesel processing plants, and it's had an impact on the world market. Would have had an impact on the world market no matter what. The Democrats have homegrown policies. They call it generally climate change. Says, yeah, I don't want the climate to change in a negative way. But it's really a grab bag of government control, massive amounts of money that are shuffled out for these NGOs and radical left-wing groups and politicians. More power, more control of the economy and so forth and so on. It's a totalitarian party, the Democrat Party. That's what it's become. It's actually what it's always been. It's a totalitarian party. Used to use race to get power. Now it uses Marxism, economic arguments to get power. We'll give you freebies. We'll redistribute wealth. We'll go after the billionaires. See, all the talk about billionaires, the fact is that in the context of the population and the voting population, there aren't a lot of billionaires. In the context of all the voters, 150 million, 160 million. And so you beat up on the billionaires, even if they're inventing things that you want, which is why they're billionaires in the first place, even though it doesn't affect you, whether you earn a living or not, your health care, whether you get it or not, and so forth and so on. Whether there's 10 billionaires or 1,000 billionaires, that has no impact on you, unless they're creating jobs, which most of them obviously are. And that has an impact on you. That's very positive. But there's always a shiny object for these people that they want you to chase. They don't want you to look at actually what their policies have done, what their policies will do, that they're not really for the working people in the middle class. Tell me, where are communists for working people in the middle class? When it's working people in the middle class who are enslaved, who are in concentration camps, who have to do what they're told by the government. Where are these regimes that are for the working class and the people? Nowhere. Nowhere. Zero. I'll be right back.
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7: I-10 eastbound from Loop 375 to Patriot Freeway. We're looking at a 5-minute delay. Loop 375 southbound from Montana to I-10, looking at a 16-minute ride. And Mesa Street from Wyoming to Desert Boulevard is seeing a 5-minute delay in both directions. However, the rest of your freeways are looking clear and your surface streets are seeing no delays as we have no accidents to report. I'm Lauren Phillips, El Paso Traffic.
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0: meeting state requirements. The El Paso School District is among four Texas school districts selected for a detailed state performance review examining how taxpayer money is spent. Texas Comptroller Don Huffines announced yesterday that his office will review Austin, Barbers Hill, El Paso, and Prosper Independent School Districts. This has been your KFOX 14 News Update.
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3: I-10 eastbound from Loop 375 to Patriot Freeway. We're looking at a 5-minute delay. Loop 375 southbound from Montana to I-10, looking at a 16-minute ride. And Mesa Street from Wyoming to Desert Boulevard is seeing a 5-minute delay in both directions. However, the rest of your freeways are looking clear and your surface streets are seeing no delays as we have no accidents to report. I'm Lauren Phillips, El Paso Traffic.
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9: From the KFOX 14 Severe Weather Center, I'm Chief Meteorologist Brad Montgomery. Seeing very warm temperatures for your Wednesday afternoon, up around 87 degrees. We'll see partly cloudy skies with a 10% chance of a shower. For your Thursday, 10% chance of a morning shower, not quite as warm, with a high around 84. And we'll see partly cloudy skies for your Friday, high around 83 for your Friday. From the KFOX 14 Severe Weather Center, I'm Chief Meteorologist Brad Montgomery.
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1: 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And I'm not sure a lot of people like him. He's tough as hell. But I like him. I love him.
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2: All right. Feeling is mutual, Mr. President. So what is it exactly that the Democrats are going to do about affordability, and why is it that they're not asked by the media? The answer is there's nothing they're going to do about affordability any more than Mondami's done anything about affordability. In fact, they will drive up costs and prices because that's the nature of what they do. Remember, they talk about the people, but they're really about government. Government. That's why you wouldn't think twice that a Democrat governor, a Democrat state legislature would freeze or suspend temporarily the sales taxes on a gallon of gasoline. That's why in New England and northeastern states, the Democrat